0: From the WKZO Newsroom, local news now.
1: An early Saturday morning shooting in Kalamazoo, leaving a man with multiple gunshot wounds. The investigation continues. Around 3 a.m., officers with the Kalamazoo Department of Public Safety responded to the 500 block of Bosker Avenue for a report of a shooting. When they arrived, the officers located a 33-year-old male suffering from multiple gunshot wounds. He was transported to the hospital, remaining in critical condition. City of Kalamazoo may begin funding anti-gun violence prevention in a new way, setting up a special fund at the Kalamazoo Community Foundation. Both the city and county have allocated $1 million in COVID-19 federal funding each to address the murder rate that doubled during the pandemic. City Commissioner Tammy Ray says the purpose would be to fund nonprofits who are on the front lines working to reduce gun violence.
2: This could include such services as violence prevention, intervention, youth engagement, victim support, and other initiatives.
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0: He's here. He's here. Now, broadcasting from the underground command post, deep in the bowels of a hidden bunker, somewhere under the brick and steel of a nondescript building, we've once again made contact with our leader, Mark Levin.
3: Hello, America. 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Our number, 877-381-3811, 877-381-3811. We'll get to callers in a little bit here. Now, it's very interesting. You don't hear a lot about what I'm about to tell you. And that is this. Remember when Elon Musk was a trillionaire? Remember that, Mr. Producer? He's not a trillionaire today. The value of his SpaceX stock went down $600 billion. Now, you see, ladies and gentlemen, this is how it works. Money can be fleeting. You don't stick it in your mattress. These wealthy people reinvest it. And a lot of times they don't really have the final say on what their companies are worth. The investors do. What's a company? A company is an entity that attracts investors. It's an entity that hires employees. It's an entity that builds

0: like this song.
1: All right. Let me take some calls here. Let's go to Robbie, Cave Creek, Arizona, on the Mark Levin app. How are you?
2: Doing well, sir. Yourself?
1: Very well, thank you.
2: I've been listening to you for many years since I was a little kid, and boy, were you right just about everything.
1: Well, aren't you kind? Thank you.
2: What I wanted to talk about is that I currently go to ASU, and a lot of the students there don't understand what capitalism, what even free market principles even are. And you have professors that are not economists. They are psychology professors, communication professors that will push liberal agendas in class that have nothing to do with curriculum and have everything to do with socialist values. I've argued with countless and countless professors during classes because they will push issues that are irrelevant to the topics. And you don't have any conservative pushback, like a strong conservative pushback, especially on these large state campuses.
1: Mm-hmm. Yeah, well, that's the problem. A lot of these campuses are not educating people, so we're talking to hear about the soft sciences, the behavioral sciences, political sciences, and that sort of stuff. And you have people going on about socialism, pushing an ideology, not pushing economics. Yeah, they're not going to lay it out, so they're not going to get a taste of Milton Friedman or von Mises or Hayek or God knows who else who was really, really great on economic activity and so forth, or even a Thomas Sowell or somebody like that. They probably never even heard of them, have they?
2: No, and even the economy classes, they push Keynesian economics. They push these ideas of mixed economies and not pushing the traditional Austrian economic school of thoughts or other schools of thoughts that more value free market principles. And it's disheartening knowing that a lot of students are going to grow up with the wrong values that this country was founded upon.
1: Yeah, they're not going to know a thing about it. And it's too bad because it's the heart and soul, it's the core of why we have such prosperity and why we're a superpower. Because we embrace commerce. Capitalism is commerce, and I say it over and over again. Nobody invented it. People can analyze it and talk about it and promote it, and they can have policies that involve it or refine it or not. But the fact is that commerce is capitalism, and it's as old as mankind. And when people explain it the way I try to explain it, which is the opposite of capitalism, is having basically nudniks who don't know a damn thing but are ideological, making determinations on these things. Well, of course it's going to be a disaster. But I want to thank you. So you've been listening to me since you were a little kid, and now you're a college student. So you still listen, I guess, from time to time.
2: I do, yeah. I actually started, my dad, he would pick me up from karate class or take me to karate class, and I would listen to you on the radio. And I was probably early elementary school, and that was my first exposure to you. And we listened to you on when you had your own little streaming channel before I think it got merged with another program. So we've been listening to you for a very long time, sir.
1: Well, you're very, very kind, and I appreciate it. Thanks, Robbie. I understand Nick Fuentes used to listen to me, Mr. Verdi. Then he banged his head. We'll be right back.
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0: City of Kalamazoo may begin funding anti-gun violence prevention in a new way, setting up a special fund at the Kalamazoo Community Foundation. The effort began with both the city and county allocating $1 million in COVID-19 federal funding each to address a murder rate that doubled during the pandemic, particularly focusing on teen gun violence. That led to increased attention on Kalamazoo Public Safety street intervention programs and also resulted in the Blueprint for Peace. County Administrator Kevin Catlin says they're negotiating with the foundation to set up a dedicated fund, what they call a field of interest fund, that the foundation would administer and anyone can contribute to.
6: This fund allows the board to continue to infuse it with money from year to year, and it will continue to grow. It'll be invested at the KCF.
0: And the Rotary Club of Portage will honor Randy Orwig with his 34th Community Service Award at a special meeting Wednesday, August 5th, the Portage Zhang Senior Center. 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
11: Much needed rain finally moves out of West Michigan overnight tonight. Temperatures dropping to 66. Humid start to the day on Tuesday. Highs near 83 with sunshine returning. A breezy north wind will drop humidity through the day, but will make for some dangerous beach conditions if you're headed out to the Big Lake. Wednesday, things settle some. Plenty of sunshine, 82. Highs near 86 Thursday with mostly sunny skies. By Friday, mostly sunny skies turn mostly cloudy. Tracking Southwest Michigan's weather, I'm Storm Team 8 Chief Meteorologist Ellen Baca.
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0: In Cook County, accused in the shooting death of Loyola University freshman Sheridan Gorman, who was walking along the lakefront March 19th with a group of friends when prosecutors say Medina, a Venezuelan national in the country illegally, opened fire on them. Defense attorneys have argued the 25-year-old murder suspect is in declining health. He's pled not guilty. Prosecutors say surveillance video led to his arrest, with trace evidence testing on the gun found at the scene still underway. In Chicago, Jeff Manasseh. So, Fox News.
1: French President Emmanuel Macron is urging fire crews to stay strong as they battle to bring a huge wildfire under control. The fires in France and Spain have forced hundreds of thousands from their homes. A big shakeup at a casual dining chain months after a social media backlash.
2: Julie Messino, the embattled CEO of Cracker Barrel, is stepping down August 10th, though she'll remain with the company in an advisory role until October. She'll be succeeded by an industry veteran, David Dino. He is former CEO of Bloomin' Brands, Outback's parent company. Messino was targeted by activists on social media after the chain changed its logo and remodeled restaurants because of slowing sales. The company reversed the changes. Though sales were down slightly in the recent quarter, the company made a surprise profit in the period, and shareholders voted in November to retain Messino as CEO. Ginny Coselda, Fox News.
1: The Clinton Foundation has launched a new initiative to develop nonpartisan policy solutions. The Clinton Policy Institute will focus on improving health outcomes, economic security, and democracy, especially for women and children. The initiative has already collaborated with New York State to ban cell phones in schools. I'm Lee Silasara. This is Fox News.
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4: Still more questions than answers in dealing with a major medical dilemma.
5: Former FDA Commissioner Scott Gottlieb says that the agency does not yet have the cyclosporiasis outbreak under control. He said during an appearance on Face the Nation that while the FDA has done well in tracing the issue to Central Mexico and specific farms, the situation remains unresolved. Gottlieb added that officials cannot be certain the identified growing regions are the only sources of contamination. Federal and state investigators have linked iceberg lettuce from central Mexico to almost 2,000 cyclospora cases across nine states. I'm Brett Briscoe.
4: And gas prices in Michigan up 8 cents from a week ago, now at $4.23 a gallon for regular unleaded. Kalamazoo County prices at $4.26 a gallon. 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
7: Great radio stations everywhere, along with Sam and Polo. It is the Joe Pags Show. Thanks. Appreciate you stopping by. There's a lot going on, lots to get to, lots to talk about. We've got Daniel Turner on today. He's the founder and executive director of Power of the Future. We're talking about nuclear last Friday, and I didn't run these sound bites because they were very long. And I don't know how interested people are in hearing the president go on about nuclear power. It was important, but there was a news conference last week where he did it from the Oval Office, where he signed some executive orders and was basically incentivizing people to build more nuclear in this country. We get into that with Daniel. What does that mean? Are we still afraid of nuclear because of the Love Canal and Three Mile Island and Chernobyl and so on? I mean, are we still scared because nuclear power has, I mean, you had the reactors melting down back in the 70s. Are they better technology now? Is it clean energy? Do the green energy people like it or dislike it? Going to get into all that and then some with Daniel Turner. Also, Kay Hill today on the DSA, the Democrat Socialists of America, taking over. In fact, moron Zamdani, what is it? Sam, what is it again?
8: Yeah, it's moron.
7: It is moron. Okay. Oh, no, I just looked at it. Zoran. Zoran Mamdani. The mayor of New York decided, hey, going to open 5 city-run grocery stores and force them to lower the prices by 30%. Sounds good. We're going to get into why that's not so good. Also, why freezing the rent is not so good. We'll do that with Kay coming up and then some. I want to start, though, with a story that isn't connected to anything that you probably have paid attention to in the news. And the story is about a TikTok trend. Now, don't switch off. I get it. If you're not on TikTok, don't like TikTok, that's fine. For those who don't know, it is a vertical video website.

0: He previously tried to join ISIS. Jonathan Savage, Fox News.
1: Genevieve has strengthened into a Category 5 hurricane in the Pacific Ocean and is expected to intensify well southwest of Mexico, but stay far out to sea on a course roughly parallel to the coast. No coastal watches or warnings in effect, but the National Hurricane Center says swells from the storm will likely cause life-threatening surf and rip current conditions or affecting parts of Mexico's southwestern coast. Selling your stuff on social media has become such a big deal that Meta wants in.
2: Mark Zuckerberg's Meta announces yet another service it hopes will allow users to sell more of their stuff. It's called simply Seller and syncs directly with existing Facebook Marketplace accounts, but it's designed to make casual selling of one's personal items a bit easier and a bit easier to promote, just like in other apps such as Poshmark or Etsy. Seller will also be powered by Meta's AI, which can help with product descriptions and pricing, with the aim of getting products listed for sale much more quickly. Meta Seller apps are already available for both iOS and Android.
1: Fox's Evan Brown. I'm Lisa LaSera. This is Fox News.
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4: An early Saturday morning shooting in Kalamazoo, leaving a man with multiple gunshot wounds. The investigation continues. Around 3 a.m., officers with the Kalamazoo Department of Public Safety responded to the 500 block of Bosker Avenue for a report of a shooting. When they arrived, the officers located a 33-year-old male suffering from multiple gunshot wounds. He was transported to the hospital, remaining in critical condition. City of Kalamazoo may begin funding anti-gun violence prevention in a new way, setting up a special fund at the Kalamazoo Community Foundation. Both the city and county have allocated $1 million in COVID-19 federal funding each to address the murder rate that doubled during the pandemic. City Commissioner Tammy Ray says the purpose would be to fund nonprofits who are on the front lines working to reduce gun violence.
5: This could include such services as violence prevention, intervention, youth engagement, victim support, and other initiatives.
4: More on this story and other news online at WKZO.com.
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7: Great radio stations across the land from San Antonio. That is Sam. That is Polo. I'm Joe. Glad to have you here. Bottom of the hour, Kay Hill. Kay is going to break down the DSA, the Democrat Socialists of America. This is an organization, a political movement that literally wants to get rid of the Senate. They'd like to get rid of the presidency. They'd like to get rid of the Department of Defense or War. They'd like to get rid of prisons. They'd like to defund ICE. Now, it's not me making this up. It's not me saying that. Literally, that's exactly what they stand for. And they think they're right. And this is a fringe group of lunatics, but when you step back a bit, maybe go up 30,000 feet, you've got Zohran Mamdani is the mayor of New York. He is in the DSA. Alexandria Ocasio-Cortez basically is a DSA person. So is Bernie Sanders. They claim they're for the working class, but Mamdani is rich. AOC somehow has a lot of money. Ilhan Omar, who acts like DSA, was worth $30 million, and the next day she was worth $15,000. Somehow they fudged the books to do something with that. Bernie Sanders has three houses and millions of dollars. So these are elitists, these are rich people who are pretending they're like the working class. And we would go down that list in the conversation with Kay about exactly how they're doing that. So we're going to break all that down. I'm also going to break down the fact that Zohran Mamdani, I'm telling you, I have to pause to not say moron, Sam. I have to pause to not say moron.
8: I'm pretty sure I just think of him as moron.
7: Yeah. I mean, that could be it. So we're going to get into that in earnest in a second. Now, we ended last hour with the president talking about his relationship with John Thune and how he wants Thune to do the right thing. I believe this is the soundbite.
9: Prime Minister Netanyahu opposes sending F-35.
7: No, that's the Netanyahu one. Here's Thune.
10: What's your relationship like with the Senate Majority Leader?
11: It's fine. He's got to get his job done. It's fine. I have a good relationship with John Thune. He's just got to get his job done. You got to get the Save America Act passed. Or better than that would be the filibuster. If you terminate the filibuster, everything happens. If you don't terminate the filibuster, only bad things will happen. If you don't terminate the filibuster, only bad things will happen.

0: August 14th. Michelle Polino, Fox News.
1: Social media influencers Andrew and Tristan Tate will remain in jail in Florida for at least two more weeks as they await their next extradition hearing. The brothers are accused of rape and sex trafficking in the United Kingdom. They've become one of the world's most polarizing social media personalities with their promotion of wealth, male dominance, and misogyny. And they moved to Romania in 2016. They were arrested there in 2022, accused of participating in schemes to lure women for sexual exploitation. That case has not yet moved forward because of legal and procedural problems. I'm Lee Silasera. This is Fox News.
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3: Still more questions than answers in dealing with a major medical dilemma.
4: Former FDA Commissioner Scott Gottlieb says that the agency does not yet have the cyclosporiasis outbreak under control. He said during an appearance on Face the Nation that while the FDA has done well in tracing the issue to central Mexico and specific farms, the situation remains unresolved. Gottlieb added that officials cannot be certain the identified growing regions are the only sources of contamination. Federal and state investigators have linked iceberg lettuce from central Mexico to almost 2,000 cyclospora cases across nine states. I'm Brett Briscoe.
3: And gas prices in Michigan up 8 cents from a week ago, now at $4.23 a gallon for regular unleaded. Kalamazoo County prices at $4.26 a gallon. 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
6: Along with Sam and Polo, it is the Joe Pags Show. Thanks a lot for stopping by. Lots going on this hour. Bottom of the hour, Daniel Turner from Power of the Future. PowerTheFuture.com is the website. Go check it out. He knows a lot about a lot. I do talk to him about AI centers. I do talk to him about data centers. I do talk to him about why so much water is used. And I'll be honest with you. He says it's about cooling as well, but we really don't figure out the whole, why is it evaporating? Why is it being used and it's no longer being used? And we talk about how the president signed an executive order and actually told these people that are making these centers, you've got to get your own power plant. You've got to bring your own power. I like that a lot. I think that's awesome. So we talked to him about that. Plus we get into nuclear in earnest because nuclear is something we should be taking a look at. And yeah, we think about, you know, the Love Canal, we think about Three Mile Island, we think about Chernobyl, we think about Fukushima, we think about all these places where nuclear was a problem. Is there technology today to make nuclear? Is it safe enough? How long does it take to build one of these plants and all that? We get into all that and then some. I do want to, however, stay on the thread of, yeah, these Democrats are nuts. I think, Sam, is that the name of the segment? These Democrats are nuts. These Democrats are nuts.
7: I love it.
6: I think that's what it is. Pretty sure. I wanted to bring you the actual, like the co-chair, the vice chair, the some kind of chair of the DSA, the Democrat Socialists of America. I don't want you to hear it from me because then you can say, well, you're a conservative guy. You don't really believe what you're saying. And I'm like, well, I do believe what I say. It doesn't matter if I'm conservative or liberal. I'm going to always tell the truth. And the truth is these people are nuts. But she goes ahead and lays it out. She's on with Shannon Bream on Fox News. I think this was yesterday. And Bream asks her about the platform of the DSA. Now, keep in mind, this is the platform of Mamdani. This is the platform of El Sayed in Michigan. This is the platform of the idiot in Colorado that won something who wants to, like, disband America. This is what they really believe. They're saying it out loud.
8: So we're going to put up on the screen a few of the things that are part of your platform. And I want to ask you, just give me sort of a true or false on these. Abolish the Senate.
9: True.
8: Okay.
6: I mean, true. As if it's an awesome thing.
8: Hey, replace the presidency and Supreme Court as we now know them.
9: Yep.
6: Replace the presidency and the Supreme Court. Yep. Can't wait, I guess.
8: Abolish ICE.
9: Absolutely.
6: Oh, that's an absolutely. You got to abolish ICE. That's an absolutely.
8: Abolish borders and give amnesty to anyone currently in the U.S. illegally.
9: As a long-term plan. Yep.
6: As a long-term plan. Yep. Are you guys, this is her saying it. She's of the Mamdani party. She's of the El Sayed party. She's of the Sam, find out the nut job's name in Colorado so I can just stop calling her the nut job. I mean, I forget. Her last name is...

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1: Early in-person voting for Michigan's August primary began in Kalamazoo County and around the state this past weekend. The 9-day window will run through Sunday, August 2nd. 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In addition to races like U.S. Senate and the governor, Kalamazoo County voters voting on two tax proposals. One is a new half-mill countywide tax to create a first-ever fund dedicated to addressing child care needs of children through 5 years old. The second, a near renewal for Kalamazoo Metro, the county's transit system. And a woman being charged with open murder after a man was killed in Kalamazoo County's Richland Township in what police call an apparent domestic dispute. Michigan State Police troopers found that 50-year-old man dead inside a home on West Sturtevant Avenue near Lawson Lane around 9:15 on Friday. That's the latest from the WKZO Newsroom. 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
3: I'm Ryan Racker. President Donald Trump's visit to Metro Detroit today made history.
4: This is the first time a president has visited the GM Proving Grounds. Mr. Trump saw products, even saw some drag races. He thanked GM for $9 billion in investments and was particularly impressed with the Cadillacs.
5: We ordered, I think, 250 Escalades, right? We ordered 250 Escalades. That's how we look sharp in those cavalcades, you know. We look sharp in those Escalades. Our guys are very spoiled.
4: The president also praising the impact of tariffs and promoting Republican candidates. He was briefly interrupted by anti-data center protesters who were quickly escorted out of the building.
6: Jeff Gilbert for the Michigan News Network.
3: And cases of cyclosporiasis in Michigan continue to climb daily. The state health department says there's now over 9,200 confirmed cases in Michigan, up over 1,000 from Friday morning. Wayne County continues to lead the state in cases, along with Washtenaw, Oakland, and Ingham counties. In Michigan, pre-K for all expanding to offer education to a growing number of younger kids. Strong Beginnings was launched in 2021 by the Michigan Department of Lifelong Education, Advancement, and Potential. The program gives three-year-olds in participating districts access to free preschool. My Leap Director of Early Learning and Family Supports, Dr. Sophia Lafayette Laws, says children are doing a lot of developing at that time.
7: See such a change in their development when it comes to their language skills, their ability to connect and work with others, solve their problems, you know, just kind of figuring things out, and really that communication. Their communication skills and their language skills are developing greatly between the ages of 3 and 4.
3: In the areas under a thunderstorm watch shrinking, now only 5 counties in southwest Michigan till 8 o'clock tonight. I'm Ryan Ranker for the Michigan News Network.
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9: Much needed rain finally moves out of West Michigan overnight tonight. Temperatures dropping to 66. Humid start to the day on Tuesday. Highs near 83 with sunshine returning. A breezy north wind will drop humidity through the day, but will make for some dangerous beach conditions if you're headed out to the Big Lake. Wednesday, things settle some. Plenty of sunshine, 82. Highs near 86 Thursday with mostly sunny skies. By Friday, mostly sunny skies turn mostly cloudy. Tracking Southwest Michigan's weather, I'm Storm Teammate Chief Meteorologist Ellen Baca.
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13: The president came out last week and started talking about nuclear energy. It was very good nuclear news. I'll be honest with you, I didn't run it on my show. I didn't talk about it because I don't want to do anything about nuclear or about energy until I talk to this guy from Power of the Future. It is the founder and executive director, Daniel Turner. Daniel, how are you? Good to see you.
14: No, it's great to be on your program as always. Thanks for having me back.
13: It's always an absolute pleasure. Fill me in. What did the president announce last week and why should I care?
14: So at the early start of his administration, the president launched an executive order, signed an executive order saying, hey, look, we want to fast track nuclear electricity production. And he threw out sort of like a challenge. Anyone who can have a viable product by July 4th, 2026, by the 250th, we will give a federal contract to go full scale. And four companies, many companies took them up on that opportunity. They obviously fast-tracked all the permitting that was requirement, right, cut through a lot of bureaucracy, and four companies actually succeeded. So the president had those four CEOs in to say, congratulations, you guys met the challenge in a year and a half. You got a minimal viable product. Now let's scale up. It's going to take a couple years, right? We didn't produce nuclear power yet, but they showed that their model is viable, and we need that for baseload power. So it's a really exciting thing.
13: You and I have talked about this in the past, Daniel. Go to powerofthefuture.com is his website. He could cure cancer and the left will complain about it. So what's the complaint on this? I mean, they're going to come back and say, we can't because nuclear is going to kill our kids, the radiation, something. Yeah. I mean, what's the argument that they're giving already?
14: I think nuclear always has scared people, and unnecessarily so. And we'll get into this more, I'm sure, as we have this conversation. But we already run the world's largest nuclear arsenal, except it's in our Navy. And we run it so well that, quite frankly, it's a bunch of 19-year-old farm boys, right? And they bunk on top of the nuclear reactor, and they're in submarines and on aircraft carriers for months and months on end. We know how to do nuclear well, but civilian populations are afraid of it. And that's really unfortunate, especially when you see what many countries around the world are doing with nuclear. So that's probably going to be the biggest pushback. Nuclear is dangerous. It's unsafe. Look at Fukushima is the thing that you'll hear the most.
13: Right.
14: And you know, I remind people if a 9.5 earthquake tsunami hits America, the nuclear reactors are the least of your problem, quite frankly.
13: I get, absolutely. So Fukushima, Chernobyl, Love Canal, Three Mile Island, we've been all told that nuclear will melt your face off. And obviously it could if it's not contained. So is the technology that much better than it was in the 70s or even 80s and 90s? Are we at the point to where nuclear can not only be very, very effective, very low cost, but also absolutely contained?
14: Absolutely. And examples of that are some good examples and countries that are bad examples. Let's start with the good is France. And I don't think anyone would look at the French as some crazy, you know, risk-taking nation.
13: Right.
14: And 80% of their electricity comes from nuclear, right? They have, I believe, 16 viable nuclear reactors. They sell their surplus electricity to neighboring countries. The French can do it. We should be able to do it. I obviously already mentioned our Navy. The bad country examples, which I don't want to emulate, but I will tip my hat at them. China has 60 nuclear reactors and 35 under construction. They take their electric grid very seriously. Russia has 40 nuclear reactors and about 40 more that they've built in strategic locations around the world and not for benevolence, right? They didn't build a nuclear reactor in Latin America or in sub-Saharan Africa because they care about those populations. They're trying to exploit them for some sort of mineral or raw materials, et cetera. But they have them viable and operating. You know, when I look at China example, you know, China pays 8 cents per kilowatt hour for electricity. We're paying 18 cents. And reason why?
13: No, that's a big deal. Go ahead. I said, oh, wow. Go ahead.
14: Yeah. Oh, yeah. No, I thought you said hold up. Yeah. The reason why is that's a big deal is because they take their grid really seriously, right? They're not going to mess around. And they take their grid seriously because they use their electric grid to manufacture all the crap that we buy. So they're not going to run any risks with their electric grid. And we could have electricity be inexpensive again. We, you know, in 2019, electricity nationwide was 11 or 12 cents per kilowatt hour. It's up to 18 cents. That's a huge jump. And the reason why is because we don't produce baseload electricity. We closed over 100, Biden closed over 100 natural gas and coal plants. We haven't built a nuclear plant in 50 years. So we're really behind the eight ball when it comes to electricity production.
13: Was it the environmentalist, Daniel Turner, founder and executive director of Power of the Future, powerofthefuture.com? Was it the green energy idiots? Because, listen, maybe I'm stupid, but isn't nuclear green energy? By their definition, it's not a petroleum product. It's not a fossil fuel. This is going to burn cleaner, if at all. I mean, why would the green side of the environmentalists say no? Just because of the potential for a leak?
14: I think ultimately the green movement just hates humanity, and they don't want anything that is, they don't want anything that's viable and that is reliable and affordable, because they have a deep hatred for mankind. So they want to force us onto electrical systems that don't work, that are intermittent, that are incredibly expensive, and they will double down on it. You ask whether it's our John Kerry here or in a place like the UK, Ed Miliband, you ask these guys about wind and solar, and even though they will show the skyrocketing costs and the intermittency, they'll just say, well, we need more of it, right? They don't care if it's not working. They care about this larger agenda at stake. The Chinese don't play those games. And not only that, the climate activists never go to China. Right? They're never there asking the Chinese about their carbon footprint, which is roughly four times ours. So, there's no logic when it comes to the environmental left on these issues.
13: Where do we have nuclear now in this country? You said that we do have some nuclear, but we're way behind. Where is it nuclear?
14: I think we have, if I'm not mistaken, I think we have 12 or 14 nuclear power plants. I could be wrong on that. Certain areas have it more than others. Georgia is a big nuclear producer, a couple states in the south. New York used to have a very important nuclear power plant, Indian Point. Andrew Cuomo closed it. Why? Who the hell knows? Right. And now we have Governor Hochul, the current governor of New York, who said she wants to build the first nuclear reactor in the 21st century. You know, it's a load of crap, because my answer is, how about rather than build one, you just turn on the one that was shut down a couple years ago, right? That's a lot easier than building. Gavin Newsom in California closed nuclear reactors. Why? Who the hell knows? And so when you produce less electricity and the demand stays the same, basic laws of economics say prices go up, and that's where we are. Prices have gone up because we're consuming as much or more, but we're producing less.
13: So a guy like Gavin Newsom is overseeing a state that has brownouts because they don't have enough electricity there. You're telling me that there are nuclear power plants now that he could just flip the switch on?
14: They could turn back on. Yeah, I mean, obviously it's not going to happen overnight, but it's a lot faster than building something. It's certainly a lot faster even than building wind and solar farms, because they have to be erected from scratch, and they need to put these huge transmission lines towards them. So, you know, you're building these wind farms and these solar farms hundreds of miles in the middle of the desert. Well, that's a lot of transmission lines. And, you know, where I live in rural Virginia, transmission lines are a huge problem. They're trying to bring in coal electricity from West Virginia, go through the heartland, and get it to Northern Virginia, where all the data centers are. But the people in the heartland, farmers like myself, are like, well, I don't want a transmission line running through the middle of my farm. And the answer is, too damn bad. We're going to do it anyway. Eminent domain, bugger.
13: Yeah, let's talk about it. It's Daniel Turner, by the way. It's the AI problem has been front and center. I've done a lot on it. People are still complaining about they're not getting the straight information. Let's talk about specifically why people are so concerned about these data centers showing up, these AI centers showing up. Their fear, and this is one that's being put out there either by the Chinese government, maybe they're paying for the advertisement, or maybe it's true. Their fear is that it's going to not only use all the water, it's going to contaminate whatever water it doesn't use. So can you fill me in on these data centers? Why would they need so much water? And is there a problem with the

0: reports of any injuries or deaths. I'm Sue Guzman. This is Fox News.
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2: An early Saturday morning shooting in Kalamazoo, leaving a man with multiple gunshot wounds. The investigation continues. Around 3 a.m., officers with the Kalamazoo Department of Public Safety responded to the 500 block of Bosker Avenue for a report of a shooting. When they arrived, the officers located a 33-year-old male suffering from multiple gunshot wounds. He was transported to the hospital, remaining in critical condition. City of Kalamazoo may begin funding anti-gun violence prevention in a new way, setting up a special fund at the Kalamazoo Community Foundation. Both the city and county have allocated $1 million in COVID-19 federal funding each to address the murder rate that doubled during the pandemic. City Commissioner Tammy Ray says the purpose would be to fund nonprofits who are on the front lines working to reduce gun violence.
3: This could include such services as violence prevention, intervention, youth engagement, victim support, and other initiatives.
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3: City of Kalamazoo may begin funding anti-gun violence prevention in a new way, setting up a special fund at the Kalamazoo Community Foundation. The effort began with both the city and county allocating $1 million in COVID-19 federal funding each to address a murder rate that doubled during the pandemic, particularly focusing on teen gun violence. That led to increased attention on Kalamazoo Public Safety street intervention programs and also resulted in the Blueprint for Peace. County Administrator Kevin Catlin says they're negotiating with the foundation to set up a dedicated fund, what they call a field of interest fund, that the foundation would administer and anyone can contribute to.
4: This fund allows the board to continue to infuse it with money from year to year, and it will continue to grow. It'll be invested at the KCF.
3: And the Rotary Club of Portage will honor Randy Orwig with his 34th Community Service Award at a special meeting Wednesday, August 5th, the Portage Zhang Senior Center. More news online at WKZO.com.
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9: So now you know the rest of the story.
10: Quieting down overnight tonight, an isolated shower or storm is possible. Otherwise humid, lows falling into the mid-60s. For your Tuesday, expect refreshing conditions to build in by the afternoon. High temps near 82 with plenty of sunshine. Breezy conditions will make for beach hazards out on Lake Michigan. Otherwise pretty quiet across the area, and that continues into Wednesday. King Southwest Michigan's weather. I'm Storm Teammate Chief Meteorologist Ellen Baca.
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11: 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All right, let's head to Rebecca in Sioux Falls. Hi, Rebecca. Welcome to the show.
12: Hi, guys. My husband and I, we bring in right around $32,000 a year. We rent, our rent just went up from $850 to $1,250 a month. I bring in roughly about $1,500 a month, gross, before, with Spark, doing Walmart Spark. And, I also have, I'm an artist, and I bring in roughly on the low end $400 a month, high end $600. We just barely are getting by.
11: Wait, is that $2,000 total, Rebecca? Your art, it was the $400, and the $1,500 was your Spark Walmart delivery?
12: Yep.
11: Okay,
12: yep.
11: So $2,000.
13: And what's he do?
11: What's your husband do?
12: He's in construction, so on a good week, if he is allowed to work overtime, he can bring in, like, his checks will usually be about $1,400. That's with the overtime. If not, it's maybe $1,100 every 2 weeks.
13: How long has he been doing that?
12: He's been with the company only about a year.
13: Okay.
12: We moved up to South Dakota roughly 2.5 years ago from Missouri, because God told us to move up here. And it just, it's great. There's no state taxes up here, but like everywhere else in the country, rent is just outrageous.
13: No, I'm a go ahead and say rent's not the problem here. $850 yeah. is fabulous rent. And honestly,
12: oh, no, that's fine. But it went up to $1,250.
13: Right, but $1,250 is fabulous rent. $1,250 is not yeah. bad. I think the issue is, I'm not going to say I think, I know the issue is it's an income issue. $32,000 for two adults working, it's going to be almost impossible to survive on that.
12: Mm-hmm.
13: And that's
12: mm-hmm.
13: what you're feeling. That's the weight. It's kind of like the walls are closing in on you, I think. And you yeah. you have, every right to feel that way. So what Rachel and I are going to try to do is help you and hopefully inspire you guys to see what more can you do to bring in a stable income. Because to your point, it's very tough to get ahead when you don't have margin. And also to your point, there's variable expenses that have the ability to go up and you can't control that. And so the only part that you can control is your contribution. And so let's talk about that a little bit. You said you're an artist and you said you're doing Walmart Spark. If we could snap our fingers right now and it's 3 years from now or 5 years from now and you're doing exactly what it is that you love, what would that be?
12: That would be my art.
13: Which is
12: I do watercolor painting. And I've started like a greeting card business and I sell my cards like at various little gift shops and cafes. And I would love to like get into something bigger. Maybe not like Hallmark, but like all of my cards are like Christian focused. I put scripture on them and like people love them. And, and the other thing is I paint each one separately. So you're never going to get like the exact same card twice in a row.
13: So you're an artist, you're artistic, you love people, you like encouraging. I'm hearing all these things that you love to do. What I would love for you is to continue doing that thing that gives you a lot of joy. But in the meantime, I also want to find a way to use those same skill sets in a full-time job that's actually, that's not a side hustle, but a full-time, money-paying, regularly job. And so we're going to give you find the work you're wired to do because those jobs exist out there. I think you're just narrowing your focus to I can only paint.
14: Yeah, how old are you, Rebecca? How old are you guys?
12: I'm 49 and he's 48.
14: Do you guys have kids?
12: I have a child from a previous marriage that wants nothing to do with me.
14: Okay.
12: So I pay like child support every month and that's like the only interaction I get. So
14: So yeah, so your second kind of your second chapter in life.
12: Yeah.
14: What's it gonna be?
12: And I feel it's just like, you know, we're both getting up to 50.
14: Yeah.
12: We have no, we don't have any retirement saved up other than like what he possibly
14: has. Okay, Rebecca, I'm going to say something. I think you just need to go get a job.
13: A J-O-B.
14: Like, I think you need to go work at be a receptionist at a dentist office there in Sioux Falls. I think you need to go work a receptionist at a hotel. Yeah. You got it. You guys are 50.
13: You don't
14: ticking.
13: Have time.
14: You don't, you know, and I know you love the art stuff and do it on the side because I would love for something like that to take off. And in the meantime, obviously be dreaming about what that full-time career could be that you love. Like exactly what Jay was saying. But right now, you know, you're not two 22-year-olds, you know, trying to figure it out.
13: And I'll be honest, thought you were at first, but your voice sounds young and the way you were talking, I was like, oh, these cats are, they're in their 30s. But when I hear that you're 49 and in the 50s, Rachel is exactly right.
14: And husband, same thing. Let's get on it, dude. You know what I mean? I mean, and I know maybe you've tried. I'm not sure, but I do want you guys. I want you in careers. You know, we just talked to a single mom who's going through a divorce last segment and she just found a job making 60 commission sales.
13: Yeah.
14: I mean, I don't know what you can plug into. But we got to kind of get this gravy train moving.
13: What do you attribute this to?
12: I don't try to hold on to this and make this as an excuse, so don't take it that way.
13: Okay.
12: But I am on the spectrum, and so being in like a really busy place with a lot of people, that's like shuts me down.
14: Okay.
12: And so that's why.
13: But what about work from home?
14: Work from home. I wonder.
13: Call, customer service, call service. Let me tell you about this because this is not the be all end all. But it is something that exists out there. When I was first getting started in my career, this is kind of a side hustle, but it's a way to start getting you some experience. There's a website, it's called Arise, A-R-I-S-E, and you can go on there and it's all customer service jobs. All you need is a computer and a little phone headset, and you can pick, you can work for AAA, you can work for Home Depot, you can work for an electric company, and it's, you can make, you know, $20 an hour just doing that, and you can pick your hours. And so start with something like that where at least we're getting our hours up, and that's something you can do alongside all the other things you're doing. So let's start stacking these options together and create, because what I want from both of you, I want you both making 30,000. Let's start there. I make 30, you make 30. Now we make 60. And then we go, I make 40, you make 40. Now we make 80. And let's stair step these goals. But I really think you and your husband need to write it out.
14: I mean, if both of you did that, if you did that and you did 20 hours a week, 40 hours a week, you'd be bringing home around 36,000.
13: Yes.
14: And if he did it too, bada bing, bada boom. We got 70 grand coming in, Rebecca.
13: Promise me you'll go on that
14: 70 grand.
13: Site.
14: That's wild. Do you agree with me, Rebecca? Yeah. That's wild. You just went from 32, I mean, you both working full time, to 70.
12: We had savings saved up to like 10 grand. But last
14: I want more
12: year,
14: than that
12: I was
14: for
12: really
14: you.
12: Bad.
14: I want more.
12: I do. I'm just saying, like, we did have savings saved up. Last year I was in a really bad car accident, hit a deer.
14: Okay.
12: Broke ribs,
14: yeah.
12: All that
14: I
12: good
14: hear
12: stuff.
14: You. I totally hear you. And I want to be respectful for sure. But I also, you called, and we want to give you tough love because we got about 10 seconds. So I just want to tell you, you can do better than 10 grand, Rebecca. You really can. You guys got to just churn out some hours for 2 or 3 years. Be tired at the end of the day.
13: Yes,
14: real
13: ma'am.
14: Tired. But you guys got this. I think that's your way out. And you guys get to choose if you want to do it or not. And life is hard, for sure. We all have different challenges and things that we face. But you got this, Rebecca. You guys can do this.

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0: Gottlieb added that officials cannot be certain the identified growing regions are the only sources of contamination. Federal and state investigators have linked iceberg lettuce from central Mexico to almost 2,000 cyclospora cases across 9 states. I'm Brett Briscoe.
1: And gas prices in Michigan up 8 cents from a week ago, now at $4.23 a gallon for regular unleaded. 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
7: Early in-person voting for Michigan's August primary began in Kalamazoo County and around the state this past weekend. The 9-day window will run through Sunday, August 2nd. 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In addition to races like U.S. Senate and the governor, Kalamazoo County voters voting on two tax proposals. One is a new half-mill countywide tax to create a first-ever fund dedicated to addressing child care needs of children through 5 years old. The second, a near renewal for Kalamazoo Metro, the county's transit system. And a woman being charged with open murder after a man was killed in Kalamazoo County's Richland Township in what police call an apparent domestic dispute. Michigan State Police troopers found that 50-year-old man dead inside a home on West Sturtevant Avenue near Lawson Lane around 9:15 on Friday. That's the latest from the WKZO Newsroom. 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

0: And welcome back, George Norrie, along with Cassie Beaton. Cassie, this, how did you get involved in the work you're doing generally?
1: Well, I guess when I was a teenager, I started to have a lot of really big emotions and thoughts. And, you know, it got a little rocky there for a while. I was kind of wondering, what is

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5: City of Kalamazoo may begin funding anti-gun violence prevention in a new way, setting up a special fund at the Kalamazoo Community Foundation. The effort began with both the city and county allocating $1 million in COVID-19 federal funding each to address a murder rate that doubled during the pandemic, particularly focusing on teen gun violence. That led to increased attention on Kalamazoo Public Safety street intervention programs and also resulted in the Blueprint for Peace. County Administrator Kevin Catlin says they're negotiating with the foundation to set up a dedicated fund, what they call a field of interest fund, that the foundation would administer and anyone can contribute to.
6: This fund allows the board to continue to infuse it with money from year to year, and it will continue to grow. It'll be invested at the KCF.
5: And the Rotary Club of Portage will honor Randy Orwig with his 34th Community Service Award at a special meeting Wednesday, August 5th, the Portage Zhang Senior Center. More news online at WKZO.com.
7: Fox News, I'm Ted Lindner. President Trump traveling to Michigan Monday, visiting a General Motors facility in the battleground state of Michigan. Retouted the success of the auto industry under his administration.
8: There are more Americans working today in the United States of America than at any time in history. How about that? That's to me. That's a stat that's hard to beat.
7: Labor economists continue to warn that persistent import levies continue to promote broader consumer affordability concerns. And demonstrators gathered in D.C. to protest Israeli Prime Minister Benjamin Netanyahu, who's expected to visit the White House later this morning to meet with President Trump. They're set to discuss more about the ongoing war against Iran. The meeting set for 11 a.m. America's listening to Fox News.

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6: The Israeli Prime Minister to D.C. I'm Ted Lindner, Fox News. Demonstrators gathering in Washington Monday to protest against Israeli Prime Minister Benjamin Netanyahu, who's expected to visit the White House later this morning Tuesday to meet with President Trump about the ongoing conflict against Iran. Many of the protesters with signs reading Free Gaza and Expose Israel's Control of Washington. The meeting is set for 11 a.m. Netanyahu's visit comes as the U.S. has not had any exchange of attacks with Iran for the past 3 days. During his meeting with President Trump, he's reportedly planning to present evidence that Iran is expanding activity at its Pickaxe Mountain nuclear site and not negotiating in good faith over its nuclear program. President Trump also set to be a guest on Fox and Friends Tuesday morning at 8:30 Eastern Time to discuss the latest developments with Iran and upcoming meetings with Ukraine's President Volodymyr Zelensky and Israeli Prime Minister Benjamin Netanyahu. Kentucky Republican Senator Rand Paul has released personal writings of Dr. Anthony Fauci. Fox's Mark Meredith has more on this.
7: Fauci has long said publicly he does not believe the virus was the result of a lab leak. But in his diary, he also writes this, January 2020, now we know the market, the wet market in Wuhan, was not the source. It was the amplifier. Having said that, somewhere that virus jumped from animals to humans. Fauci also details the very hot and cold relationship he had with President Trump. Also in April 2020, he goes, the far right is tweeting to fire me. The president even retweeted the tweet that said to fire me. We'll see how the day goes. A month later, May 2020, he writes, received two packages of cookies from Joe and Jill Biden with the note, you are our hero. Stay strong and healthy. We need you.
6: In the diary post release, the former NIAID director also expressed amusement at his heightened media attention during the pandemic. 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
6: Attorneys for former FBI Director James Comey are asking a federal judge to dismiss charges that he threatened the president.
3: James Comey was indicted by a federal grand jury in April on two counts, including knowingly and willfully making a threat to harm or take the life of the president and transmitting an interstate threat stemming from his Instagram post, featuring a photo of seashells on a beach spelling out 8647. 86, a term for kill, 47, the president. His defense team arguing to a federal judge that the case against him should be thrown out, saying the photo is protected political speech. The Justice Department has until August 18th to respond. The case is set for trial in October. Jeff Manasso, Fox News.
6: President Trump is spending his Monday in Michigan. That's where he was, focusing on his economic message ahead of next week's primaries. Fox's Lucas Tomlinson with more.
9: President Trump reiterating his call to end the filibuster, posting a warning to the Republican Senate Majority Leader. John Thune should not allow the United States Senate to leave town until it passes the Save America Act or, far better still, terminates the filibuster, where Republicans can then quickly pass everything they ever dreamed of. Critics warn Democrats will be able to do the same thing if they win back the majority in Congress this fall. The president, undeterred.
11: If they don't get it done, it's going to be a very bad thing for the party.
9: The president also provided an update on Iran.
12: Right now, they have very friendly negotiations going on.
9: After President Trump vowed Iran would pay for killing American soldiers, over the past three nights, there have been no U.S. airstrikes.
6: On talks with Iran, if they don't work out, the U.S. will go back to strong military action, according to the president. And President Trump's pick to run the nation's intelligence agencies one step closer to clinching the job. The Senate advanced Jay Clayton through a key hurdle Monday night to be the next director of national intelligence. I'm Ted Lindner. This is Fox News.
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13: Still more questions than answers in dealing with a major medical dilemma.
14: Former FDA Commissioner Scott Gottlieb says that the agency does not yet have the cyclosporiasis outbreak under control. He said during an appearance on Face the Nation that while the FDA has done well in tracing the issue to central Mexico and specific farms, the situation remains unresolved. Gottlieb added that officials cannot be certain the identified growing regions are the only sources of contamination. Federal and state investigators have linked iceberg lettuce from central Mexico to almost 2,000 cyclospora cases across nine states. I'm Brett Briscoe.
13: And gas prices in Michigan up 8 cents from a week ago, now at $4.23 a gallon for regular unleaded. Kalamazoo County prices at $4.26 a gallon. 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
3: Early in-person voting for Michigan's August primary began in Kalamazoo County and around the state this past weekend. The 9-day window will run through Sunday, August 2nd. 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In addition to races like U.S. Senate and the governor, Kalamazoo County voters voting on two tax proposals. One is a new half-mill countywide tax to create a first-ever fund dedicated to addressing child care needs of children through 5 years old. The second, a near renewal for Kalamazoo Metro, the county's transit system. And a woman being charged with open murder after a man was killed in Kalamazoo County's Richland Township in what police call an apparent domestic dispute. Michigan State Police troopers found that 50-year-old man dead inside a home on West Sturtevant Avenue near Lawson Lane around 9:15 on Friday. That's the latest from the WKZO Newsroom. 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
5: A farewell to a U.S. Senator. I'm Sue Guzman, Fox News. Funeral services will be held today for the late Senator Lindsey Graham at the U.S. Capitol.
6: The casket carrying the late Senator Lindsey Graham will be brought into the Capitol Rotunda for a ceremony. This morning, congressional leaders are expected to speak. And while this event is closed to the public, it will be live streamed. He will then be taken to the National Cathedral for a ceremony there at 2 o'clock. President Trump is expected to speak. The funeral procession then moves to South Carolina Wednesday. Graham will be taken to the State House in the morning. There will be an F-16 flyover, followed by a ceremony at the First Baptist Church of Columbia. His office says the late senator will be buried in Pickens County in a private burial. Jessica Rosenthal, Fox News.
5: President Trump will meet today with Israeli Prime Minister Netanyahu in Washington, D.C. The two expected to discuss the framework agreement between the U.S. and Israel that was signed with Lebanon over the Israel-Hezbollah war and the ongoing conflict with the U.S. and Iran. Meanwhile, Ukraine's President Volodymyr Zelensky will also meet with the president today with what he says is evidence that Russia is aiding Iran in its strikes against the U.S., including satellite imagery of U.S. bases in the Middle East. Zelensky is also set to attend Senator Lindsey Graham's funeral. And it's been 3 days since the U.S. and Iran paused their attacks as the option of negotiations remains on the table.
7: No direct attacks from Iran or the U.S. on each other. President Trump has said all options remain on the table. But for now, the president says he is giving diplomacy a chance to work.
8: No, you can't bribe them. You got to beat them. And we're beating the hell out of them. But
7: Iranian officials acknowledge that negotiations are underway, but they say they are not talking directly to the U.S., but instead are working through third-party mediators. And all is not quiet in the region. Saudi Arabia said it had to shoot down several drones coming out of Iraq.
5: Fox's Steve Harrigan. 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
4: 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Just click listen, then swipe right and hear the latest news updates on your time. 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
5: Kentucky Republican Senator Rand Paul has released personal writings of Dr. Anthony Fauci. More from Fox's Mark Meredith.
12: Fauci has long said publicly he does not believe the virus was the result of a lab leak. But in his diary, he also writes this, January 2020, now we know the market, the wet market in Wuhan, was not the source. It was the amplifier. Having said that, somewhere that virus jumped from animals to humans. Fauci also details the very hot and cold relationship he had with President Trump. Also in April 2020, he goes, the far right is tweeting to fire me. The president even retweeted the tweet that said to fire me. We'll see how the day goes. A month later, May 2020, he writes, received two packages of cookies from Joe and Jill Biden with the note, you are our hero. Stay strong and healthy. We need you.
5: Attorneys for former FBI Director James Comey are asking a federal judge to dismiss charges that he threatened the president. Details from Fox's Jeff Manasso.
13: James Comey was indicted by a federal grand jury in April on two counts, including knowingly and willfully making a threat to harm or take the life of the president and transmitting an interstate threat stemming from his Instagram post featuring a photo of seashells on a beach spelling out 8647. 86, a term for kill, 47, the president. His defense team arguing to a federal judge that the case against him should be thrown out, saying the photo is protected political speech. The Justice Department has until August 18th to respond. The case is set for trial in October. Jeff Manasso, Fox News.
5: A man convicted of killing four University of Idaho students in 2022 wants to change his plea to not guilty. Brian Koberger filing a petition to reopen his case.
14: The former criminology student who is serving four life sentences telling the New York Times he'll argue he had bad counsel, claiming he's innocent and was misled into pleading guilty to the 2022 fatal stabbing.
5: That's Fox's Kristen Goodwin reporting. I'm Sue Guzman. This is Fox News.
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15: An early Saturday morning shooting in Kalamazoo, leaving a man with multiple gunshot wounds. The investigation continues. Around 3 a.m., officers with the Kalamazoo Department of Public Safety responded to the 500 block of Bosker Avenue for a report of a shooting. When they arrived, the officers located a 33-year-old male suffering from multiple gunshot wounds. It was transported to the hospital, remaining in critical condition. City of Kalamazoo may begin funding anti-gun violence prevention in a new way, setting up a special fund at the Kalamazoo Community Foundation. Both the city and county have allocated $1 million in COVID-19 federal funding each to address the murder rate that doubled during the pandemic. City Commissioner Tammy Ray says the purpose would be to fund nonprofits who are on the front lines working to reduce gun violence.
16: This could include such services as violence prevention, intervention, youth engagement, victim support, and other initiatives.
15: More on this story and other news online at WKZO.com.

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4: City of Kalamazoo may begin funding anti-gun violence prevention in a new way, setting up a special fund at the Kalamazoo Community Foundation. The effort began with both the city and county allocating $1 million in COVID-19 federal funding each to address a murder rate that doubled during the pandemic, particularly focusing on teen gun violence. That led to increased attention on Kalamazoo Public Safety street intervention programs and also resulted in the Blueprint for Peace. County Administrator Kevin Catlin says they're negotiating with the foundation to set up a dedicated fund, what they call a field of interest fund, that the foundation would administer and anyone can contribute to.
5: This fund allows the board to continue to infuse it with money from year to year, and it will continue to grow. It'll be invested at the KCF.
4: And the Rotary Club of Portage will honor Randy Orwig with his 34th Community Service Award at a special meeting Wednesday, August 5th, the Portage Zhang Senior Center. More news online at WKZO.com.
6: Fox News, I'm Ted Linder. An earthquake registering a preliminary magnitude of 7.1 is shaking Kumamoto on Japan's southern main island of Kyushu late on Tuesday afternoon, and a tsunami advisory was issued, this according to the Japanese Meteorological Agency. President Trump traveling to Michigan Monday, visiting a General Motors facility in the battleground state of Michigan, where he touted the success of the auto industry under his administration.
7: There are more Americans working today in the United States of America than at any time in history. How about that? That's, to me, that's a stat that's hard to beat.
6: Labor economists continue to warn, though, that persistent import levies continue to promote broader consumer affordability concerns. And Israeli Prime Minister Bibi Netanyahu expected to visit the White House to meet up with President Trump to discuss more about the ongoing war against Iran later this morning. The meeting set for 11 a.m. Eastern Time. 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
4: A meeting with the Israeli Prime Minister. I'm Ted Lindner, Fox News. Demonstrators gathering in Washington, D.C. Monday to protest against Israeli Prime Minister Benjamin Netanyahu, who is expected to visit the White House today to meet with President Trump about the ongoing conflict against Iran. Many of the protesters with signs reading Free Gaza and Expose Israel's control of Washington. The meeting set for 11 a.m. Eastern Time later this morning. An earthquake registering a preliminary magnitude 7.1 has shaken Kumamoto on Japan's southern main island of Kyushu late Tuesday afternoon. A tsunami advisory has been issued, that according to the Japanese Meteorological Agency. And Kentucky Republican Senator Rand Paul has released personal writings of Dr. Anthony Fauci. Fox's Mark Meredith has more on that.
5: Fauci has long said publicly he does not believe the virus was the result of a lab leak. But in his diary, he also writes this, January 2020, now we know the market, the wet market in Wuhan was not the source. It was the amplifier. Having said that, somewhere that virus jumped from animals to humans. Fauci also details the very hot and cold relationship he had with President Trump. Also in April 2020, he goes, the far right is tweeting to fire me. The president even retweeted the tweet that said to fire me. We'll see how the day goes. A month later, May 2020, he writes, received two packages of cookies from Joe and Jill Biden with the note, you are our hero. Stay strong and healthy. We need you.
4: In the diary posts that were released, the former NIAID director also expressed amusement at his heightened media attention during the COVID pandemic, which of course began in the spring of 2020. America's listening to Fox News.
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4: Attorneys for former FBI Director James Comey are asking a federal judge to dismiss charges that he threatened the president.
9: James Comey was indicted by a federal grand jury in April on two counts, including knowingly and willfully making a threat to harm or take the life of the president and transmitting an interstate threat stemming from his Instagram post, featuring a photo of seashells on a beach spelling out 8647. 86, a term for kill, 47, the president. His defense team arguing to a federal judge that the case against him should be thrown out, saying the photo is protected political speech. The Justice Department has until August 18th to respond. The case is set for trial in October. Jeff Manasso, Fox News.
4: President Trump spent his Monday in Michigan focusing on his economic message ahead of next week's primaries. Fox's Lucas Tomlinson with more.
10: President Trump reiterating his call to end the filibuster, posting a warning to the Republican Senate Majority Leader. John Thune should not allow the United States Senate to leave town until it passes the Save America Act or, far better still, terminates the filibuster, where Republicans can then quickly pass everything they ever dreamed of. Critics warn Democrats will be able to do the same thing if they win back the majority in Congress this fall. The president, undeterred.
11: If they don't get it done, it's going to be a very bad thing for the party.
10: The president also provided an update on Iran.
12: Right now, they have very friendly negotiations going on.
10: After President Trump vowed Iran would pay for killing American soldiers, over the past three nights, there have been no U.S. airstrikes.
4: On talks with Iran, if they don't work out, the U.S. will go back to strong military action, according to the president. President Trump's pick to run the nation's intelligence agencies one step closer to clinching the job. The Senate advanced Jay Clayton through a key hurdle Monday night to be the next director of national intelligence. I'm Ted Lindner. This is Fox News.
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13: Still more questions than answers in dealing with a major medical dilemma.
14: Former FDA Commissioner Scott Gottlieb says that the agency does not yet have the cyclosporiasis outbreak under control. He said during an appearance on Face the Nation that while the FDA has done well in tracing the issue to central Mexico and specific farms, the situation remains unresolved. Gottlieb added that officials cannot be certain the identified growing regions are the only sources of contamination. Federal and state investigators have linked iceberg lettuce from central Mexico to almost 2,000 cyclospora cases across nine states. I'm Brett Briscoe.
13: And gas prices in Michigan up 8 cents from a week ago, now at $4.23 a gallon for regular unleaded. Kalamazoo County prices at $4.26 a gallon. 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
15: This is America in the Morning from Westwood One. I'm John Trout. It's Tuesday, July 28th, 2026. Here's what's coming up on America in the Morning.
16: President Trump preaches patience for an end to the war with Iran as he says both sides are once again working on a peace deal. I'm John Stolness in Washington.
17: Saying goodbye and paying tribute to Senator Lindsey Graham. I'm Clayton Neville.
18: Florida authorities have arrested a U.S. Secret Service agent on felony charges. I'm Lisa Dwyer.
19: Former FBI Director James Comey is urging a federal judge to dismiss charges against him over a picture he posted on social media. Sagar Meghani, Washington.
20: The teenager is being held after a shooting that killed three people at the Bite of Seattle Food Festival near the Space Needle. I'm Jennifer King.
15: Those stories and more all ahead on America in the Morning. It's 7 after. President Trump says the United States is ready to resume military strikes on Iran again if talks don't go well, but that he's willing to be patient. John Stolness has the latest from Washington.
16: For the third straight night, the U.S. military did not launch attacks on Iranian targets. President Trump says, quote, good talks are taking place to resolve the war. Speaking to

0: neck and leg and covered her with a sheet. A Richland Township woman arraigned in an open murder charge Monday after a man was killed Friday night in what Michigan State Police call an apparent domestic dispute. 36-year-old Brittany Grote accused of killing 50-year-old Robert Larson shortly after 9 p.m. at his home on West Sturvin Avenue near Larson Lane, about 2 miles northwest of Richland. Grote was arrested shortly afterward. He's being held in the Kalamazoo County Jail. A probable cause conference set for August 5th. And Michigan State Police conducting a highly visible five-hour move-over law enforcement initiative last week that resulted in 798 traffic stops statewide. Operating between 11 a.m. and 4 p.m. last Monday, state troopers and motor carrier officers specifically monitored highways for motorists failing to provide space for stationary emergency and road service vehicles. The targeted operation led directly to 127 citations specifically for move-over violations, alongside 134 speeding violations, 19 texting infractions, and dozens of other dangerous driving citations. Michigan State Police emphasizing prior to the enforcement blitz that every traffic stop represents a preventable risk to first responders, noting a recent surge in danger after at least 13 patrol vehicles were struck in roadways earlier this year. Violators caught ignoring the safety mandate face a civil infraction, a $400 fine, and 2 points added to driving records. That's the latest from the WKZO Newsroom. And I'm Kendall Eddy for Michael Arney. More news online at WKZO.com.
1: A lot of clouds initially today with some patchy mist here and there, but sky conditions becoming mostly sunny this afternoon, also less humid with a high temperature of 83. Tonight, a clear sky developing, low temperature of 59, and for Wednesday, mostly sunny to partly cloudy conditions. Those partly cloudy conditions will be inland. Pleasant overall with a high of 82. Continue pleasant on Thursday with a high in the mid-80s. Next chance of rain should show up later on Friday. I'm Storm Team 8 meteorologist Matt Kirkwood, tracking southwest to Michigan's weather.
2: Our Tuesday morning starts out under cloudy skies in Kalamazoo and currently 69 degrees at WKZO. Checking on the weather map, first of all, we see no precipitation visible across southwest Michigan or most of the lower peninsula for that matter. Could be a few misty conditions that don't show up on radar, as Matt mentioned in his forecast, but so far things look clear and dry for your morning travels, and right now it's pretty quiet in and around southwest Michigan on the roadways. Downtown Kalamazoo, very light traffic right now, moving without any major problems. Of course, that'll change and things get a little bit busy. We've got a lot of construction activity going on around the region, so beware of that in downtown Kalamazoo, particularly Kalamazoo Avenue traffic. But right now, things are moving fine there. Our highways, light to moderate traffic volumes, pretty much moving at or near posted speeds, and watching out for construction activity, of course, at 131 and 94. And in the Battle Creek area, I-94 into downtown Battle Creek and I-94 eastbound east of Battle Creek toward I-69. But right now, things, as we mentioned, are pretty quiet on the traffic front, and there are no reported major delays or crashes at this time. And that's an update on WKZO weather and traffic.
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2: Good morning. Welcome to Tuesday. We have put our final Monday of the month of July behind us. And hopefully, despite some challenging conditions, particularly in the weather department yesterday, your weekend day got off to a positive start yesterday. On we go now to the 28th day of July as we start to wind things down in the seventh month of 2026. 6:13 is the time, 69 degrees in Kalamazoo.

0: 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And I'm Ken Lanphier on 590 and 106.9 FM WKZO. Happy to have your company on our show this morning. Much to share with you, as always, including details on some, well, better-looking weather coming over the next 2 or 3 days. Yesterday was kind of a stormy start to the week, to be sure. Although here in the Kalamazoo, Portage, surrounding areas, we got off pretty lucky compared to some places in the Midwest. A few of our neighbors to the south in St. Joe and Cass County and parts of Van Buren County saw some early severe weather yesterday. A few thundershowers passed through south of the Kalamazoo area overnight. But the major problems were in northwest Indiana and the Chicago suburbs, where a tornado or two went through the area. And, of course, a devastating day yesterday for Appleton, Wisconsin, in the Green Bay area. A devastating tornado did a whole lot of damage. And we have company radio stations in the Green Bay Appleton area, so hope all our friends there are all right. But certainly a devastating day for those in northeast Wisconsin yesterday. Today, things quiet down a little bit. We're eventually going to see some sunshine out of this. Tomorrow looks great. Thursday looks pretty good. And it looks like our next chance of rain will hold off until the end of the week. We got 3/400ths of an inch of rain officially in Kalamazoo yesterday, with a high temperature reading yesterday of 83 degrees. Storm Team 8 meteorologist Matt Kirkwood is with us this morning, and he'll continue to update the forecast through the morning. And we'll keep an eye on traffic as well. And as you keep an eye on traffic on your morning travels, if you see something out there you think others might benefit from knowing about it, we're happy to pass the word along. 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And coming up, we'll hear about our upcoming weather. And Matt Kirkwood, Storm Team 8, with us this morning, has the details coming up. And we'll have another check of traffic, see how we're doing as we start to build another busy morning commute. Kalamazoo Mornings with Ken Lanphier on Tuesday on 590 and 106.9 FM WKZO. It is 6:16.
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2: A lot of clouds initially today with some patchy mist here and there, but sky conditions becoming mostly sunny this afternoon, also less humid with a high temperature of 83. Tonight, a clear sky developing, low temperature of 59, and for Wednesday, mostly sunny to partly cloudy conditions. Those partly cloudy conditions will be inland. Pleasant overall with a high of 82. Continue pleasant on Thursday with a high in the mid-80s. Next chance of rain should show up later on Friday. I'm Storm Team 8 meteorologist Matt Kirkwood, tracking southwest Michigan's weather.
0: 69 degrees under a cloudy sky in Kalamazoo this morning. Any precipitation out there is too light to show up on radar, so it looks clear and dry for the most part. For your morning travels, we're headed out on the morning commute. Still pretty quiet in and around downtown Kalamazoo at this hour, and our highways are moving fine with light to moderate traffic. So far, so good. could be a little storm damage to watch out for, particularly in some of the outlying areas. But other than that, we have no obstacles and no reported crashes or major delays to report on. Update for now on WKZO weather and traffic. And at 6:18, the Baltimore Orioles opening their series against the Tigers at Comerica Park with an 8-5 win in Detroit last night. Baltimore tagged Tigers starter Cato Montero for 6 runs, 4 of them earned, in 4 1/3 innings, scoring in each of the first 3 innings and in 4 of the first 5. So the Tigers have now dropped their 3rd in a row. The series continues tonight in Detroit, and Troy Melton is listed as tonight's starter for the Tigers against the Baltimore Orioles. And that's an update on WKZO Sports. And coming up, Kim Commando has your morning tech update in a few moments. Have you ever been scammed on the internet? And if you have, what are the chances that it'll happen again? Kim talks about that next on WKZO.
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0: WKZO Tuesday morning, our beach report this morning. If you're thinking of terms of Lake Michigan visit today, now the storms have cleared. It's still not necessarily safe at the beaches, even though we're expecting the sun to break through later. A beach hazard statement remains in effect through late tonight for high waves, strong currents, dangerous swimming conditions, and piers that could be swamped by waves, particularly the north side of north-facing piers. Those will be the most dangerous. Again, this is in effect through late Tuesday night, so maybe things will be better for a sunny day expected tomorrow. That's an update on your beach conditions here in West Michigan on WKZO this morning.
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8: 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The retargeting scheme begins with the cyber criminal claiming that the FBI has recovered the victim's lost money, or they say the victim can help them recover it. All you have to do is pay a so-called fee, and don't fall for it. If your money has been recovered, no one's going to ask for a payment to get it back. 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
0: 623, Tuesday the 28th at WKZO. A Tuesday Mega Millions lottery jackpot drawing looms on the horizon for later on tonight with a jackpot at $800 million. But what about Powerball last night? First lottery drawing of the week? Well, same story. No grand prize winner last night. Powerball tomorrow night. Up to $663 million. Wall Street yesterday, stocks kicked off a busy week for tech earnings. Mixed, the Dow was up and the S&P rose by a single point, but the NASDAQ was down and Dow futures are up 142 in pre-market trading at this hour. More from the business desk at 6:55 this morning. But coming up next and coming up next month, the Michigan Trappers and Predator Callers Convention and Outdoor Expo is on the calendar. We'll have details and the All Outdoors update on WKZO.
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0: It's 6:30. It's Tuesday, July 28th, 2026. Cloudy skies over Kalamazoo right now, 69 degrees. We'll eventually see some sunshine today. So says Storm Team 8 meteorologist Matt Kirkwood in his forecast coming up, and an early look at traffic on the way as well. 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
16: Michigan Ag Now. This is your morning report, and I'm Rusty Halverson. U.S. pork exports to Japan have rebounded impressively this year. U.S. Meat Export Federation President and CEO Dan Hallstrom talks about some of the factors driving this increase in demand.
23: U.S. pork exports are really performing well into Japan. Year-to-date through May, we're up nearly 20% at 160,000 metric tons, which is really good news in one of our largest markets. This is despite a very challenging market. Japan is getting pinched with energy costs, inflation that's pretty stubborn, and probably the biggest thing is a persistently weak yen, a 40-year low of the yen against the U.S. dollar, which, as we all know, makes our products more expensive in yen terms. But despite all that, consumers and the trade in Japan understands the value of U.S. pork, and no better example than the pork loin primal that we do need to export, and the largest export market for pork loin is Japan. A lot of people, when they think about pork loin and any of the pork products going to Japan, we of course always focus on retail, but there are other sectors that are growing, value-conscious sectors. One would be ramen noodle restaurant chains, also on convenience stores. These bento box companies are really penetrating more and more into the convenience store sector. And it's not only the pork loin, that you'll see bellies featured, you'll see pork butts featured in these bento boxes.
16: Another key factor is Japan's suspension of pork imports from Spain following findings of African swine fever.
23: We've been working with Japan now for quite a while and trying to get our own regionalization agreement in place just on a proactive basis if we ever were to have some sort of issue in the U.S. So while we're seeing a bit of a tailwind on demand, it really underscores the importance of us moving forward in this area as well.
16: That's Dan Hallstrom of the U.S. Meat Export Federation. That's this hour's Michigan Ag Now Report, and I'm Rusty Halverson.
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22: An Allegan County man being charged with open murder and the death of his wife Friday. 65-year-old Rodney Todd Olmstead arraigned Monday in 57th District Court in Allegan. The death of his wife, 57-year-old Rosa Mercedes Olmstead. Bond was continued at $500,000 cash only. Allegan County Sheriff's deputies and City of Allegan police officers dispatched to a home in the 1600 block of Nature View Lane on a welfare check request for Olmstead. She had reported for work for several days and family and friends were unable to contact her. When first responders arrived, there was no response at the door, and upon looking through front windows, they noticed blood on the walls and floor, which led them to force their way in. They found her body in the basement. Police say her husband was also in the residence at the time with non-life-threatening injuries. He was taken to an area hospital for treatment. Deputies arrested Rodney Olmstead. When he was released from the hospital, he was taken to the Allegan County Jail. They say in the basement, her body was found covered by a blanket. The doors were barricaded from the inside with a security pole on the front door and a shovel wedged under the door handle of the garage service door. Rodney Olmstead told investigators he went downstairs and began to strangle his wife. He then grabbed a wooden club and repeatedly hit his wife in the head. After that, Olmstead said he was worried his wife would be able to operate a voice-activated Siri-like program in her computer to call someone. He told investigators he stabbed her in the neck and leg and covered her with a sheet. A Richland Township woman arraigned in an open murder charge Monday after a man was killed Friday night in what Michigan State Police call an apparent domestic dispute. 36-year-old Brittany Grote accused of killing 50-year-old Robert Larson shortly after 9 p.m. at his home on West Sturvin Avenue near Larson Lane, about 2 miles northwest of Richland. Grote was arrested shortly afterward. He's being held in the Kalamazoo County Jail. A probable cause conference set for August 5th. Meantime, the deaths of a family of eight last Friday, a home south of Grand Haven, has been ruled a murder-suicide. Gary Stevens has more from our Holland newsroom.
1: Following autopsies performed over the weekend, the Ottawa County Sheriff's Office announced yesterday that 47-year-old Christopher Carroll Kevich had shot to death his 39-year-old wife Amanda, along with their six children, ranging in age from 5 to 15 years, before taking his own life. He also set fire to the family's home near Millhouse Bayou by starting a blaze in numerous places inside, leading to the deaths of family pets as well. Sheriff's Detective Captain Jake Sparks admitted this is far more than a news story.
2: The situation personally impacts dozens, if not hundreds, of people in the county. Our hearts go out to those families, the neighbors, the co-workers, the teachers, the students of Grand Haven Public Schools, and the friends of the victims. This is an unspeakable tragedy that we may never completely understand why it happened, but we'll do our best to find the answers and to honor the memory of those victims.
1: It has been reported that Carroll Kevich had recently left his job with the National Office of the American Red Cross, but Sparks would not go into any motive for the incident, which remains under investigation. Funeral arrangements for the family are pending. I'm Gary Stevens reporting.
22: And ground to be broken on the new Kalamazoo Indoor Sports Facility this Friday. The 10 a.m. ceremony to be at the Holiday Inn West on Westgate Drive off West Main Street. Facility expected to boost sports tourism, attract regional and national tournaments, and support long-term economic growth throughout Kalamazoo County. It's being funded by the newly established Kalamazoo County Event Center Assessment District, approved by local hotels with an 82% yes vote. The district applies a 4% assessment to hotel stays under 30 days and dedicates those funds exclusively to tourism-driving facilities like the proposed complex. That's the latest from the WKZO Newsroom. And I'm Ken Delaney. Much more news online at WKZO.com.
3: Fox News, I'm CJ Papa. President Trump welcomes Israel's Prime Minister Benjamin Netanyahu to the White House today. Fox's Trey Yinks in Tel Aviv.
4: The pair are expected to discuss the war in Iran and the next steps forward in this conflict. We know the New York Post reports that Netanyahu will share intelligence with the president about Pickaxe Mountain, next to the Natanz nuclear facility. Israel's leader is in town for the memorial ceremony for the late Senator Lindsey Graham.
3: The late senator dying earlier this month from a heart issue. President Trump, as well as Ukraine's President Zelensky, will attend the funeral. Michigan's primary next Tuesday. Last night, a big debate.
24: Abdul Al-Sayed and Representative Haley Stevens went back and forth over personal attacks, foreign policy, like stances on Israel, and campaign funding.
3: They are battling for the Democratic spot to run for U.S. Senator. 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
5: A lot of clouds initially today with some patchy mist here and there, but sky conditions becoming mostly sunny this afternoon, also less humid with a high temperature of 83. Tonight, a clear sky developing, low temperature of 59, and for Wednesday, mostly sunny to partly cloudy conditions. Those partly cloudy conditions will be inland. Pleasant overall with a high of 82. Continue pleasant on Thursday with a high in the mid-80s. Next chance of rain should show up later on Friday. I'm Storm Team 8 meteorologist Matt Kirkwood tracking southwest to Michigan's weather.
0: And it's cloudy in Kalamazoo to start our Tuesday morning. Current temperature 69 degrees. Looks clear as far as precipitation goes. Could be a few sprinkles here and there. Too light to show up on radar, but should be good driving conditions for your morning travels. And off we go into downtown Kalamazoo. Already slow traffic trying to negotiate the orange barrels and cones along Kalamazoo Avenue. Very slow between the Michigan Avenue split and the business loop at Northwestage, past the Event Center construction project. Going east to west, Ransom, North Street, or Level might be alternatives. Right now, Michigan Avenue is moving fine. Traffic just starting to build, coming off West Main Stadium and Oakland. Highways 94 and 131, construction activity along both stretches through the Kalamazoo and Battle Creek areas. So far, so good. Traffic still light to moderate. No reported delays or crashes to report on. And that's a look at WKZO weather and traffic.
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9: I'm John James. 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Well, here we are. Socialist radicals are taking over the Democrat Party you used to know. And Michigan is ground zero. Now our health care is unaffordable. They're twisting the minds of our children, letting illegals vote and steal our Medicaid. They sympathize with terrorists. They say the most important thing they can do is take America down from within. As a West Point graduate and a former U.S. Army captain, I have a word for that. Treason. Socialism's not just on our doorstep. It's inside the house. Republicans need a strong, tested leader who will first kneel and pray and then stand and fight for Michigan and for our republic. I'm John James. I fought evil abroad with an Apache helicopter so we wouldn't have to fight it here. But now that it's come, we will put on the full armor of God and defeat it right here in Michigan, together. Paid for by John James for MI.
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0: Well, our last Monday of July behind us, and what a stormy start to our brand new week it was. And things have settled down a bit. We have a couple of days of nice weather. It's cloudy right now in Kalamazoo and 69 degrees, but we are expecting to see some sunshine a little later. And we'll hear the details on all of that shortly from Storm Team 8 meteorologist Matt Kirkwood, who's with us this morning. And I'm Ken Lanfear, 641, the 28th day of July, 2026. We had some much-needed rain out of that system that moved through here yesterday. But other than that, we escaped pretty lucky, I think you could say, compared to some of our neighbors in the Midwest, like northeast of Wisconsin, the Green Bay Appleton area, Appleton, Wisconsin in particular, devastated by a tornado yesterday, and the northwest Indiana and southern Chicago suburbs getting hit with a number of tornadoes yesterday as well. But things have settled down a bit, as usually the case, coming off our second summer heat wave last week. Those things don't always end well, and they certainly didn't yesterday for many in the area. But again, we'll have more on weather and traffic coming up shortly here on WKZO as we get started here on this Tuesday. And many of you are getting ready for the drive to work this morning. And of course, there's the drive home later on in the day. Today, now, Which of those drives is easier and less risky? Someone has done some research on that, and they say it's the one you'll take this morning.
10: Nobody wants a speeding ticket, but statistically speaking, it's probably your turn to get one. Insurance sites say there are 41 million speeding tickets handed out in the U.S. every year. That averages out to about one ticket per driver every 10 years. According to MarketWatch, you're more likely to get one on the drive home. They say fatigue sets in and you become a sloppy driver. Police say it's also easier to pull someone over when traffic thins. I'm Bree Tennis.
0: Well, AI data centers, a lot of people, and certainly in this area and around the country, have been very vocal on that topic. But what do a majority of American voters want big tech to do about AI data centers?
11: 70% of voters oppose building data centers near them to support AI. That in the latest Fox News national survey that shows voters under the age of 30 are the least likely to view AI favorably at 38%, compared with 48% of those ages 30 to 44, and 44% of those 45 and older. By politics, more MAGA Republicans and Republican men are most likely to prioritize rapid AI data center expansion to maintain international competitiveness. More liberals and white women with college degrees by over 80% oppose data centers, citing the environment as their biggest concern. Jeff Manosso, Fox News.
0: An iconic singer revealing two major health diagnoses.
12: Carly Simon revealed she has Parkinson's disease. The You're So Vain singer shared the news with People magazine. The 83-year-old said she was diagnosed after her mobility continued to worsen following replacement surgeries on her knees and one hip. She also revealed she battled basal cell carcinoma, a form of skin cancer on her face, amid her Parkinson's treatment, saying in part the cancer was removed, but the surgery affected my appearance and made me more self-conscious about being seen in public. But Simon assured fans she's not stopped living and not stopped working. She has written a new album titled Comes in Waves, her first since 2008. It's out August 14th. Michelle Polino, Fox News.
0: And this, of course, is Shark Week on the Discovery Channel. And to go along with that, a man from Georgia being hailed as a hero after fending off a shark attack and saving his fiancée.
13: The 22-year-old from Henry County, just south of Atlanta, speaking from his hospital bed in Florida.
14: Pretty scary.
13: Ja'Cory High said he and his pregnant fiance were swimming in shallow water in Daytona Beach, Florida when...
14: I realized why everybody wants a shark because the way it bit down on my foot.
13: He says his main focus was protecting his family.
14: I had to push my pregnant fiance towards the shore.
13: High said he didn't realize the full extent of his injuries after pulling himself out of the water. Medics rushed him to a local hospital where surgeons operated on his injuries. CJ Papa, Fox News.
0: Happening in our world, Tuesday, July 28, 2026. After a stormy, wet start to our week, things settle down nicely for the next few days in the weather department. We'll hear details ahead from Storm Team 8 meteorologist Matt Kirkwood and check on early Kalamazoo area traffic in a moment. On Kalamazoo Mornings with Ken Landfear on 590 and 106.9 FM WKZO. 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
27: I'm Beth Fisher. Macomb County wants to help with the Canadian wildfires. Macomb County Executive Mark Hackle sent a letter to the Prime Minister of Canada offering to help with those wildfires. He says the Macomb Office of Emergency Management is prepared to help in any way they can. No response yet from the Prime Minister. It's coming down to the wire for the two Democratic candidates fighting for the nomination to take on Republican Mike Rogers in the U.S. Senate race. Democrat U.S. Representative Haley Stevens and Dr. Abdul El-Sayed squared off yesterday on Fox 2. They talked about how they'd address the education problem and affordability. Early voting is setting some records in Michigan. Secretary of State and a Democratic candidate for governor, Jocelyn Benson, says they're seeing more ballots returned than ever before. Benson says 756,000 ballots were returned as of Monday morning, up more than 500,000 over this point in 2024. I'm Beth Fisher for the Michigan News Network.
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5: A lot of clouds initially today with some patchy mist here and there, but sky conditions becoming mostly sunny this afternoon, also less humid with a high temperature of 83. Tonight, a clear sky developing, low temperature of 59, and for Wednesday, mostly sunny to partly cloudy conditions. Those partly cloudy conditions will be inland. Pleasant overall with a high of 82. Continue pleasant on Thursday with a high in the mid-80s. Next chance of rain should show up later on Friday. I'm Storm Team 8 meteorologist Matt Kirkwood, tracking southwest to Michigan's weather.
0: And cloudy, 69 degrees currently in Kalamazoo at WKZO. No visible precipitation on radar. Could be a sprinkle or two here and there, but we've settled down quite a bit from our stormy, rainy day yesterday. And smooth sailing for the most part on the morning commute, except for those areas under construction. Most notably, Kalamazoo Avenue, downtown Kalamazoo, and 131 at I-94, the expressway meeting up at Portage. And we've got lane restrictions on northbound 131, of course, through there. Just a reminder about a couple of ramp closings in that area as well. Portage, you've got work going on West Center Avenue as part of that reconstruction project between Oakland Drive and Shaver Road. Watch for lane restrictions and slow go through there during busy periods. But right now, things are moving smoothly, even in and around downtown Kalamazoo. We have no reports of any problems as far as crashes or delays at this time. And this update on WKZO weather and traffic is brought to you by Leister Exteriors. And at 6:49 in sports, Tigers dropping their third in a row last night. An 8-5 loss to the Baltimore Orioles in an opener of a series at Comerica Park last night. Tigers starter Cater Montero, who's pitched very well of late, had a rough go of it last night. Baltimore hitting him up for 6 runs. A couple of them were unearned because of a Cold Keith error. In just 4 1/3 innings, they scored in each of the first 3 innings against Montero. So Troy Melton is scheduled to be on the mound as the Tigers starter as the series continues tonight in Detroit. 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
0: 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Cloudy in Kalamazoo, 69 degrees. High today in the low 80s. Expecting some sunshine to break through later on today. Details of the forecast and traffic for your early Tuesday morning commute straight ahead on WKZO. Meantime, from the business desk, stocks ended up mixed yesterday after a solid start to the trading session. Yesterday, oil prices fell.
10: Stocks kicking off the new trading week mixed. The Dow rose but paired from bigger earlier gains after the Trump administration paused plans to escalate its war in Iran. Crude oil prices retreated, easing inflation concerns. Semiconductor companies, memory chip makers, and many artificial intelligence names selling off today and dragging the tech-heavy Nasdaq lower following Chinese memory chip maker CMXT's massive trading debut in Shanghai. The Dow winners, Salesforce, Microsoft, and Sherwin-Williams. The Dow decliners, Caterpillar, Goldman Sachs, and NVIDIA. The Dow up 263 points, the Nasdaq lower by 44, S&P 500 up a point.
0: Stocks mixed in early pre-market trading. Dow futures right now up 110, S&P futures off 13, Nasdaq futures down 273.5. Price of oil continues to fall, down at around $81 on the U.S. market. Traders will be monitoring the release of a consumer confidence report later today. Quarterly results expected from Coca-Cola, UPS, Corning, and Boeing before the opening bell. And the Federal Reserve, of course, kicking off its two-day meeting today ahead of its interest rate decision to be announced tomorrow afternoon. The U.S. is looking to ramp up its production of aluminum.
3: Century Aluminum is now expanding their production capacity for aluminum up to 100%. That's after they were at 50% capacity just 1 year ago. It's a big deal for the local community because it's going to add more than 100 jobs here at this plant. But it's a big deal nationwide as well because with the expansion here alone, that expands the U.S. production of aluminum by 10%, and the CEO is crediting President Trump's tariffs.
4: What we've seen is decades of dumping from foreign competitors like the Chinese and the Canadians, and all we're doing is creating a fair playing field for workers here at home.
3: The United States is not even among the top 10 for the world's producing aluminum countries. It's ranking at number 12.
0: Data from the World Production Review showing China leading other countries with 43,000 metric tons of aluminum produced in 2024. The CEO of Cracker Barrel is stepping down. The restaurant announced on Monday Julie Massino will step down from the role next month, but will stay with the company in an advisory capacity until October 9th. Massino, of course, was in the middle of that controversy last year surrounding the restaurant's logo. Cracker Barrel's new logo had eliminated the image of a man known as Uncle Herschel, sitting in a chair leaning against a barrel. The decision was quickly reversed after public backlash. David Dino will take over as the company's new CEO. And if you're a YouTube premium subscriber, you'll soon have access to shows like The Office and Law & Order SVU, as well as live sporting events. According to a deal announced on Monday, NBC Universal's Peacock streaming service will be teaming up with YouTube in 2027 to create a new bundle that includes the network's streaming offerings. The service will be an add-on to existing YouTube premium services. A price has not been announced as yet. The move comes as NBC Universal's parent company Comcast recently announced plans to spin off its media assets, including Peacock, into a separate company. The Dow gained 262 points yesterday. The S&P was up by a point, but the Nasdaq was down. And Dow futures are up 113 in pre-market trading at this hour. That's the latest from the business desk.
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19: Folks in Hillsboro, Oregon take pride in their rural roots, but instead of wheat, data centers are popping up in the fields on the edges of town. 18 data centers have been built or are under construction here, with 17 applications to expand or build new ones. The residents showed up at their city council to voice their concern, blaming them for rising electricity costs, noise, and changes to the city's character.
20: Hillsboro families are getting hit twice, on our power bills and by backroom deals.
19: But the mayor and others say data centers are good for the community, leading to more jobs and revenue for the city. Here's Ryan Mallory, CEO of Flexential, which operates 5 data centers here.
21: We pay millions, if not tens of millions of dollars back into the community to help with roads and schools and other things.
19: The number of data centers is growing across the state, drawn here by tax incentives. But Oregon lawmakers are placing a 1-year pause on a data center property tax break. With Fox on Tech, Max Gordon.
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0: It's 7 o'clock.
22: Two world leaders discussing two American adversaries. I'm Dave Anthony, Fox News. That's what'll happen this morning at the White House, where Ukraine's President Volodymyr Zelensky will go first and not just talk about the war with Russia. Fox's Jennifer Griffin reports.
23: Zelensky says he will share evidence with President Trump. Russia is providing Iran satellite imagery of U.S. bases in the Middle East, helping Iran target U.S. troops.
22: And that Iran conflict will also be a big topic when Israel's Prime Minister Benjamin Netanyahu sits down with the president after a fourth straight night without bombing following 13 days of U.S. attacks. Fox's Trey Yinks monitoring from Tel Aviv.
24: Reports indicate Oman presented a proposal to Iran that would open the Strait of Hormuz. From July 24th to the 26th, 29 vessels passed through this critical waterway, according to international shipping data. President Trump indicated you can't bribe Iran to keep the strait open.
31: No, you can't bribe them. You got to beat them, and we're beating the hell out of them, but we'll see how it turns out.
22: Well, that was the president at a rally in Michigan. Later today, he'll speak at Lindsey Graham's funeral.
32: The casket carrying the late Senator Lindsey Graham will be brought into the Capitol Rotunda for a ceremony. This morning, congressional leaders are expected to speak. And while this event is closed to the public, it will be live streamed. He will then be taken to the National Cathedral for a ceremony there at 2 o'clock.
22: That's Fox's Jessica Rosenthal. Zelensky and Netanyahu will attend that service. And later this evening, Zelensky will meet with senators to discuss Ukraine's battle against Russia. And Fox's Chad Pergram reports from the Capitol.
33: To honor Graham, the Senate will take a test vote tonight on a Russia sanctions bill. Graham secured a deal on sanctions just before he died.
34: We've got Russia down, and we're choking.
22: That is Republican Senator John Kennedy. Now, last night, senators gave preliminary approval for Jay Clayton to be the next director of national intelligence. That will set up a final confirmation vote for the Trump nominee later this week. America's listening to Fox News.
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22: Well, back to President Trump at that rally in Michigan. He also spoke out again against socialism, which some progressive Democrats are backing ahead of the November elections.
31: This is a serious threat because they're going to promise all sorts of things. In 1 year, the country will be absolutely bankrupt. You'll live in squalor. You'll live in fear.
1: At the General Motors Proving Grounds in Milford, Michigan, President Trump took in high-speed racing demonstrations and a tour of factory floors before making his pitch to a packed assembly plant of auto workers.
31: There are more Americans working today in the United States of America than at any time in history. How about that? That's, to me, that's a stat that's hard to beat.
1: The president also touted tariffs, including a 25% import tax on foreign cars. Polls show tariffs are not popular with voters, and President Trump's approval ratings on the economy are sliding. Jared Halpern, Fox News.
22: Well, there is some new concern in a new Fox News poll related to artificial intelligence.
2: 70% of voters opposing building data centers in their area, with just 30% approving. And while nearly 8 in 10 voters prefer slower data center construction, MAGA supporters and Republican men are more likely to prefer the rapid growth of AI data centers. More white college-educated women and liberal voters do not. Those who favor data centers cite economic benefits, including jobs and community investment, as well as technological benefits. Half of those who oppose data centers say environmental issues are their main concern. Jeff Manasso, Fox News.
22: Well, this morning, Federal Reserve policymakers gathered to assess the economy at a two-day meeting. It ends tomorrow. No interest rate changes expected on Wall Street. Dow futures are up, but NASDAQ futures are down. I'm Dave Anthony, and this is Fox News.
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5: Ground to be broken for the new Kalamazoo Indoor Sports Facility this Friday. The 10 a.m. ceremony at the Holiday Inn Kalamazoo West. Facility expected to boost sports tourism, attract regional and national tournaments, and support long-term economic growth throughout Kalamazoo County. The Kalamazoo Indoor Sports Facility will be a 135,000-square-foot complex with 8 full-size basketball courts, which will be convertible to 24 pickleball courts and 16 volleyball courts. A 200-by-85-foot indoor turf field will also be installed. Kalamazoo County will fund the project through the newly established Kalamazoo County Event Center Assessment District, approved by local hotels with an 82% yes vote. The district applies a 4% assessment to hotel stays under 30 days and dedicates those funds exclusively to tourism-driving facilities like the proposed complex. This model does not include any new taxes or fees for residents. President Donald Trump visiting Michigan Monday, telling supporters his economic policies and tariffs will bring more jobs to the state. Speaking at the General Motors Milford Proving Ground, Trump argued tariffs on foreign vehicles will strengthen domestic manufacturing and said economic improvements will soon be apparent. He also touted the success of General Motors.
31: You have changed the world, and maybe more importantly, you have made a comeback like very few companies. You are doing really well, and Mary and your whole group have done a fantastic job.
5: The president also discussed the war with Iran, investments at Selfridge Air National Guard Base. Trump used part of the appearance to promote Republican candidates ahead of the Michigan August 4th primary. A 65-year-old Allegan County man arraigned Monday on an open murder charge in the death of his wife. Rodney Todd Olmstead accused of killing 57-year-old Rosa Mercedes Olmstead inside their home last Friday. Deputies found her dead during a welfare check after friends and family had not heard from her for several days. Olmstead being held on a $500,000 cash bond. A Battle Creek area woman facing an open murder charge in connection with a deadly domestic dispute. Michigan State Police say 36-year-old Brittany Grote was arraigned Monday after a man was found dead inside a Richland Township home Friday night. They say 50-year-old Robert Larson was her boyfriend. Grote was arrested without incident. Investigators declaring last week's deaths in Grand Haven Township a murder-suicide. Ottawa County Sheriff's Office says a man shot and killed his wife and six children before setting several fires inside the home and taking his own life. All eight victims died from gunshot wounds. Investigation remains ongoing. And the Kalamazoo Department of Public Safety periodically conducts a Citizens Academy to give residents a look inside the workings of their unique operation. Well, now Kalamazoo City Manager Malcolm Hankins says they're developing a Residents Academy to do the same for the rest of the city's operations. He says several staff members have suggested it might be a good idea
3: to create an environment where the community can come into the city and get a look at how things are done, understand how services are delivered, as well as understanding how we operate.
5: Hankins says programs like this have proven successful in other communities at strengthening relationships between residents and local government.
3: My hope is that that helps to build some understanding about government and operations and governance, and also helps to give some opportunity for people in our community to have dialogue with staff and us in a more informal setting.
5: He says he'll be seeking funding during the city budget talks this fall with a projected launch in mid-2027. That's the latest from the WKZO Newsroom. And I'm Ken Delaney. Much more news online at WKZO.com.
4: A lot of clouds initially today with some patchy mist here and there, but sky conditions becoming mostly sunny this afternoon, also less humid with a high temperature of 83. Tonight, a clear sky developing, low temperature of 59, and for Wednesday, mostly sunny to partly cloudy conditions. Those partly cloudy conditions will be noon, also less humid with a high temperature of 83. Tonight, a clear sky developing, low temperature of 59, and for Wednesday, mostly sunny to partly cloudy conditions. Those partly cloudy conditions will be inland. Pleasant overall with a high of 82. Continue pleasant on Thursday.

0: on traffic, starting to pick things up in the usual spots in and around downtown Kalamazoo. Just a reminder that it's a pretty slow go if you're trying to negotiate the work going on along Kalamazoo Avenue between the Michigan Avenue split and Northwest Edge, the business loop, and right past the Event Center construction project, which continues to roll along. Serious lane restrictions through there. Easier trip east to west on some other adjoining streets like North Street or Ransom. And no particular problems getting to businesses, though it's a little bit of a slow trek to negotiate your way through that area, but you can still access local businesses along Kalamazoo Avenue. Michigan Avenue starting to pick up now, and no major problems there. Highway's in good shape right now. Watch for work going on at Center Avenue and Angling Road in Portage. An emergency utility repair that's expected to go through Thursday, and traffic delays at that interchange are expected over the next couple of days. But no major problems, crashes, or major events to fill you in on at this time. Let us know if you find otherwise on your travels this morning. Text traffic information when it's safe to do so to us safely at 80373 here at WKZO.
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0: And here we go. Monday's behind us. On we go to Tuesday, July 28th. 2026, as we make our way through this final week of July. August awaits this weekend, 7:12. Ken Lanphier with you on 590 and 106.9 FM WKZO, and under cloudy skies, 69 degrees currently in Kalamazoo. Kind of a rough day for many to start the week yesterday, although it was mostly a rain event. In and around the Kalamazoo and surrounding area, south of Kalamazoo, there were some early thunderstorms, and one or two popped up late in the evening last night, but we certainly needed the rain. What we did not need to see are some of the more severe storms that hit in parts of the Midwest, most notably in the Appleton, Wisconsin, Neenah, Wisconsin, Green Bay, Wisconsin area, northeast of that state, and the Chicago suburbs, northwest Indiana, plagued with the tornadic activity at times yesterday. But things have settled down. We've got a couple of nice days at least ahead of us this week, and we'll hear more about that from Storm Team 8 meteorologist Matt Kirkwood, and another check of traffic coming up shortly here on WKZO. Home Builders Annual Parade of Homes is coming up this week, as we talked about yesterday. Begins on Thursday, runs through Saturday, Thursday through Saturday next week. Home Builders and Western Michigan CEO will be with us on Thursday and give us a complete rundown of what you're going to see on this year's event. Aaron Hovestat will be with us. And if you're interested in seeing the Parade of Homes and you are got a mind to text me at 80373 and let me know that, I have a few free tickets sitting here at the breakfast table this morning. I could set you up with that. 80373, by the way, is our text number. Still to come on the show this morning, this is UV Safety Awareness Month as we wind it down in July. We have a special guest joining us after the 8 o'clock news this morning to talk about skin cancer, things to be aware of. So we head into the second half of summertime. President Trump in Michigan yesterday, coming up in the 8 o'clock hour. We'll be joined by the Midwest Regional Communications Director for the GOP to give us a rundown on his visit yesterday, and much more to come, including birthdays.

0: and anniversaries later on in this hour. And you can still get a name or two on the celebration list for a shout-out this morning by texting us at 80373 or use the handy birthday wish link on our website at WKZO.com. Don't forget, it's Market Morning in Kalamazoo. The Kalamazoo Farmers Market opens at 8 this morning until 1 this afternoon, and then later on this afternoon, 4 till 7, in Texas Corners, the Texas Township Farmers Market will be in session. Happening in our area on Tuesday the 28th on Kalamazoo Mornings with Ken Lanphier on 590 and 106.9 FM WKZO. It's 7:15.
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2: A lot of clouds initially today with some patchy mist here and there, but sky conditions becoming mostly sunny this afternoon, also less humid with a high temperature of 83. Tonight, a clear sky developing, low temperature of 59, and for Wednesday, mostly sunny to partly cloudy conditions. Those partly cloudy conditions will be inland. Pleasant overall with a high of 82. Continue pleasant on Thursday with a high in the mid-80s. Next chance of rain should show up later on Friday. I'm Storm Team 8 meteorologist Matt Kirkwood, tracking southwest to Michigan's weather.
0: And a cloudy 69 degrees still in Kalamazoo at WKZO. Traffic-wise, we're doing all right so far. Just starting to get busy in some of the usual spots in and around downtown Kalamazoo. Heads up for 131 traffic, one lane northbound on 131 from the Milam Road overpass to Michigan Avenue, as you're probably well aware of by now. And a couple of ramp closings at the I-94-131 interchange for that project, which should be wrapping up late August, perhaps early September. We'll see. But right now, no major problems as far as delays or crashes go across the region. Update on WKZO weather and traffic.
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5: It's time to take the political leanings out of a lot of these negotiations, whether it's USMCA, whether it's opening the Gordie Howe Bridge. 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
0: Where it's 7:18, and in sports, the Baltimore Orioles roughing up Tigers starter Cater Montero in an 8-5 win over the Tigers to open a series at Comerica Park last night, the Tigers' third loss in a row. Montero has pitched very well for the Tigers of late, giving up 6 runs, only 4 of them were earned in just 4 1/3 innings of work. The Orioles scoring in each of the first 3 innings and 4 of the first 5, and the Tigers could never recover from that. The series continues tonight in Detroit. Troy Melton scheduled as tonight's starter for the Tigers, looking to break that 3-game losing streak. And that's an update on sports headlines for this day, Tuesday, July 28, 2026 at WKZO.
6: Now, this day, here's Chris Connolly.
7: The movie Animal House was going to be filmed in Missouri. Then school administrators read the script on this day, July 28th.
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7: Universal Pictures was going to pay the University of Missouri $20,000 to film Animal House on campus during the summer. Then University President Herbert W. Schooling read the script, and the project was canceled. The producers then approached William Beatty Boyd, the new president at the University of Oregon. He had been involved in a film project once before, when he was dean at Cal Berkeley. The movie The Graduate was going to be filmed in part on campus, but the school refused because of the sexual themes. The Graduate, still set at Cal Berkeley, was actually filmed at USC. Animal House was okayed for the University of Oregon so long as none of the campus signs or building names could be seen in the final cut. Animal House was released on this day, July 28, 1978. And on this day, some movies are funny, regardless of location. I'm Chris Conley.
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19: There's growing conflict between the Texas Ag Commissioner and the governor. Sid Miller accused Greg Abbott of turning a blind eye to data center development after taking huge campaign contributions from the industry.
20: He's doing well with his political donors. He's not looking out for Texans.
19: Records show Abbott did take $1.5 million in donations in June from two men whose companies recently announced business deals involving data centers.
20: It's simply a wink and a nod to his data center donors.
19: He says the governor's directive to protect Texans from data center costs was just a, quote, dog and pony show. Los Angeles buyers are helping to keep San Diego home prices high, according to new data from Redfin and Zillow. John Fink explains.
21: Redfin says more people from L.A. are searching for homes in San Diego than any other metro area, with a net inflow of 2,048 people over the past year. Real estate agent Seth O'Byrne says many buyers are cashing out higher-priced Los Angeles properties and getting more house and land for the money in places like Rancho Santa Fe. For San Diegans trying to buy a home, the trend adds pressure to a market already dealing with limited inventory, high prices, and fewer homes changing hands.
19: And you may have noticed gas getting more expensive again. Daria Albinger with details.
22: If you filled up recently, you know gas prices are headed up again, due in large part to the ongoing war with Iran. AAA says the average price of a gallon of regular is $4.11 nationally. That's up more than 10 cents from a week ago. A month ago, the national average was $3.88, and a year ago it was $3.15. We're paying a little more here, $4.21 a gallon in New York and $4.19 in New Jersey.
19: And Americans continue feeling the squeeze from rising prices. New data shows inflation has picked up in recent months, driven by higher energy costs and tariff-related price increases. To stretch their budgets, experts recommend comparing prices along multiple stores, choosing private label brands, and taking advantage of loyalty program discounts, along with watching unit price sales instead of sale signs alone. I'm Monica Nelson with your consumer and business news.
23: And Wall Street closed mixed to start off the brand new trading week on Monday. After a very strong start yesterday, the Dow did gain 262 points, but the S&P was up a single point, while the NASDAQ lost 43. And at this hour, the NASDAQ is down over 300 points. Apparently in the tech-heavy index, there's a chip stock sell-off going going on at world markets right now. Dow futures right now are up 258, S&P futures down 14.5. A busy week for tech earnings, and also Coca-Cola reporting its earnings already this morning. Second quarter earnings up for earnings and revenue as the beverage giant has reported strong demand. That is an update from the business desk at this hour. More at 7:55 this morning. 69 degrees in Kalamazoo under a cloudy sky with some sunshine breaking through later, getting our temperatures in the low 80s. Looks like rain holds off till the end of the week. An update on the forecast and traffic coming up in minutes on 590 and 106.9 FM WKZO 725.
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23: 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But it's coming up on 7:30, Tuesday, July 28, 2026, with 69 degrees in Kalamazoo. Sun is starting to fight its way through the clouds this morning. We'll find out what Storm Team 8 meteorologist Matt Kirkwood says about our day's weather coming up, and another check of traffic on the way as well. 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
4: Michigan Ag Now. This is your morning report, and I'm Rusty Halverson. USDA has announced that southern cattle ports from Mexico to the U.S. will begin reopening August 24th if Mexico adheres to USDA's joint action plan. The opening will start at the Douglas, Arizona port of entry, followed by steps to open ports of entry at Santa Teresa, New Mexico, and Columbus, New Mexico. The ports have been closed since May of last year due to New World screwworm within 370 miles of the border. As New World screwworm continues to pose a threat in the southern U.S., the Foundation for Food and Agriculture Research, Kansas State University, North American Deer Farmers Association, American Sheep Industry Association, and the National Cattlemen's Beef Association are investing over $260,000 in a Rapid Outcomes from Agricultural Research grant to identify the livestock, wildlife, and management practices most vulnerable to a New World screwworm infestation. The project will provide producers and animal health officials with evidence-based tools to prioritize surveillance, producer preparedness, and improve response efforts in the U.S. The American sheep industry is welcoming a recommendation from the Office of the U.S. Trade Representative for the U.S. International Trade Commission to launch a formal safeguard investigation into lamb imports. American Sheep Industry Association Executive Director Michael Mishner says imported lamb has caused significant damage to producers.
5: The damage has been substantial. I've toured our lamb processing plants here in Denver, Superior Farms, and out in Pennsylvania, Marcho Farms. Their ability to procure the lamb they need, domestic lamb they need to keep their operations going, has dropped drastically.
4: Mike Mishner of the American Sheep Industry Association. That's this hour's Michigan Ag Now Report, and I'm Rusty Halverson.
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0: President Trump visiting Michigan Monday, telling supporters his economic policies and tariffs will bring more jobs to the state. Speaking at General Motors' Milford Proving Ground, Trump argued tariffs on foreign vehicles will strengthen domestic manufacturing and said economic improvements will become apparent soon. President also discussed the war with Iran and investments at Selfridge Air National Guard Base. Trump used part of his appearance to promote Republican candidates ahead of the August 4th primary. Ground to be broken on the new Kalamazoo Indoor Sports Facility this Friday. The 10 a.m. ceremony will be at the Holiday Inn Kalamazoo West. Facility expected to boost sports tourism, attract regional and national tournaments, and support long-term economic growth through Kalamazoo County. The facility will be a 135,000-square-foot complex with 8 full-size basketball courts, which will be convertible to 24 pickleball courts and 16 volleyball courts. A 200-by-85-foot indoor turf field will also be installed. Kalamazoo County will fund the project through the newly established Kalamazoo County Event Center Assessment District, approved by local hotels with an 82% yes vote. The district applies a 4% assessment to hotel stays under 30 days and dedicates those funds exclusively to tourism-driving facilities like the proposed complex. Kalamazoo Department of Public Safety periodically conducts a Citizens Academy to give residents a look inside the workings of their unique operation. Well, now Kalamazoo City Manager Malcolm Hankins says they're developing a Residents Academy to do the same for the rest of the city's operations. He says several staff members have suggested it might be a good idea
7: to create an environment where the community can come into the city and get a look at how things are done, understand how services are delivered, as well as understanding how we operate.
33: Hankins says programs like this have proven successful in other communities at strengthening relationships between residents and local government.
7: My hope is that that helps to build some understanding about government and operations and governance, and also helps to give some opportunity for people in our community to have dialogue with staff and us in a more informal setting.
33: He says he'll be seeking funding during the city budget talks this fall with a projected launch in mid-2027. Investigators are declaring last week's deaths in Grand Haven Township a murder-suicide. The Ottawa County Sheriff's Office says a man shot and killed his wife and six children before setting several fires inside the home and taking his own life. All eight victims died from gunshot wounds. The investigation remains. And the Michigan Attorney General's Office investigating a false child abuse report targeting former U.S. Transportation Secretary Pete Buttigieg, who lives in Traverse City. Spokesperson said Monday that common sense should have made it clear the allegations lack credibility before Buttigieg was separated from his four-year-old twins overnight in June. The office says knowingly filing a false child abuse report can be a felony under Michigan law. Investigators have also asked Michigan State Police to turn over evidence related to the alleged violation of the Buttigieg family's privacy. That's the latest from the WKZO Newsroom. And I'm Kendall Ennie. 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
8: A lot of clouds initially today with some patchy mist here and there, but sky conditions becoming mostly sunny this afternoon, also less humid with a high temperature of 83. Tonight, a clear sky developing, low temperature of 59, and for Wednesday, mostly sunny to partly cloudy conditions. Those partly cloudy conditions would be inland. Pleasant overall with a high of 82. Continue pleasant on Thursday with a high in the mid-80s. Next chance of rain should show up later on Friday. I'm Storm Team 8 meteorologist Matt Kirkwood, tracking southwest to Michigan's weather.
23: And in Kalamazoo, we're starting to see some sunshine break through the cloud cover, and we are now at 70 degrees in Kalamazoo at WKZO. And checking on traffic, we're starting to get busy in some of the usual spots in and around downtown Kalamazoo. If you're heading in that direction, of course, Kalamazoo Avenue, the star of the show down there. The reconstruction project is underway. We've got the work going on at the Event Center construction project, and it remains a slow go with very restricted lanes going east to west through downtown Kalamazoo. Best to maybe take an alternate route, but you can access the businesses along Kalamazoo Avenue despite the construction activity going on there. It's showing up as kind of a slow go at this hour. And same for Park Street in that same general area of the Event Center construction project. That's kind of a usual event too, because there are lane restrictions on that stretch between Michigan Avenue and Kalamazoo Avenue. West Main traffic feeding into Michigan Avenue downtown, joining traffic from Stadium in Oakland. That's starting to get busy in the usual spots, and we're seeing some slow travel coming into downtown Kalamazoo from the south side down Westnich Hill and Park Street. But no major issues have been reported. West Main traffic, Sprinkle Road traffic seems to be moving fine. Highway's in good shape right now. Of course, we've got construction activity at 94 and 131 in the Kalamazoo Portage area and east of downtown Battle Creek along 94 to I-69. But all in all, moving fine. Maybe a little tree damage in some areas from the storms that moved through yesterday, particularly in some of our southern counties. But right now, no reports of any problems as far as delays or crashes go. And that's the latest WKZO weather and traffic update, and brought to you by the Arts Council of Greater Kalamazoo. Learn about all of the amazing programs, concerts, and performances supported by the Arts Council at KalamazooArts.org.
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23: Our last Monday of the month behind us. On we go to Tuesday, July 28th, as we negotiate our way through this final week of month number 7 of 2026. 7:40, Ken Lanfear with you on 590 and 106.9 FM, WKZO. Hoping your early morning is off to a positive start. The week got off to kind of a bumpy start for many yesterday with the stormy weather that moved through the area, breaking our most recent heat wave. Got about a third of an inch of rain officially in the Kalamazoo area. Your results, of course, may vary. And a few areas in southwest Michigan saw some severe weather during the early morning hours yesterday. And a few storms popped up again late last night in our southern counties. But we've settled down nicely. The skies are starting to clear now, getting some sunshine. Temperatures up to 70 degrees. We've got a nice afternoon ahead, and it looks good for tomorrow as well. Tomorrow, of course, being Wednesday, it's a big music performance night here in the Kalamazoo area. As many of you know, during the summertime, with a number of special concert events, live music, and the great outdoors to enjoy. And the weather is shaping up very nicely for those events and other things going on at midweek. And we'll run down the list of events in that area. Coming up tomorrow during our arts report at 7:45 with Kristen Chesick from the Arts Council of Greater Kalamazoo. That's coming up tomorrow here on WKZO. Meantime, today, a celebration day for those with birthdays and anniversaries. And as we take time out on the show to honor them, we want to wish Martha Brandt Johnson a very happy birthday today. And Lauren Elise Renema is celebrating birthday number 4 today. And the Nevilles are celebrating an anniversary today, and it's a big one too. Jessica and Mike celebrating 25 years today. Congratulations, that's a big one. Hope you enjoy your day. Some of the celebrity birthdays today. Jim Davis is the Emmy award-winning cartoonist who created the comic strip Garfield. He actually won Emmys too for some of the animated Garfield shows that showed up on your TV set. He has drawn some other comics that are a little less known than Garfield, but that's his big one, and he is 81 today. Actress Linda Kelsey from the series Lou Grant. 5 Primetime Emmy Award nominations, 3 Golden Globe Award nominations. Sadly, she didn't win, but she's turning 80 today. Dick Ebersole did win an Emmy Award as producer of such series as ABC's Wide World of Sports and Saturday Night Live, today turning 79, as is another Emmy winner, actress Sally Struthers. 2 Emmy Awards for playing Gloria Stivick, the daughter of Archie and Edith Bunker, in All in the Family. Her other credits include the TV shows 9 to 5 and Gilmore Girls. Actress Lori Loughlin, best known for her role as Rebecca Donaldson-Katsopoulos on the ABC sitcom Full House and its Netflix sequel Fuller House. 62 today. and actress Elizabeth Berkley from Saved by the Bell fame is 54. So best wishes to everybody celebrating today, be it a birthday or anniversary, from all of us here on the show. 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
1: I'm Beth Fisher. Michigan's cyclosporiasis outbreak continues to grow. The latest numbers yesterday from the Michigan Department of Health and Human Services, 9,253 confirmed cases and 160 hospitalizations, making it the largest outbreak of its kind in state history. Health officials say many of the newest cases were delayed in lab reporting and are not all recent illnesses. Investigators continue to look at lettuce and other salad greens as the likely source, but have not identified a specific product or supplier. A Clinton County man was busted for alleged hunting violations. DNR conservation officers received a tip of a person shooting deer from a vehicle at night using a suppressed rifle. 26-year-old Thomas House was arraigned on 50 violations. Tonight's Mega Millions jackpot is $800 million. Wednesday's Powerball is $663 million. I'm Beth Fisher for the Michigan News Network.
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3: A lot of clouds initially today with some patchy mist here and there, but sky conditions becoming mostly sunny this afternoon, also less humid with a high temperature of 83. Tonight, a clear sky developing, low temperature of 59, and for Wednesday, mostly sunny to partly cloudy conditions. Those partly cloudy conditions would be inland. Pleasant overall with a high of 82. Continue pleasant on Thursday with a high in the mid-80s. Next chance of rain should show up later on Friday. I'm Storm Team 8 meteorologist Matt Kirkwood, tracking southwest of Michigan's weather.
4: Clouds breaking for some sunshine, 70 degrees now in Kalamazoo at WKZO. Checking on traffic, our expressways are moving pretty well across the region. As the traffic starts to pick up, heads up for construction areas, I-94 at 131 and east of Battle Creek on eastbound I-94 to I-69. Checking in downtown Kalamazoo, careful coming into downtown Kalamazoo off Riverview Drive and making that turn through the viaduct. That sharp right-hand turn onto Michigan Avenue showing up as kind of busy and slow right now through the area, so be very careful on that turn. But if you're heading down Kalamazoo Avenue, expect it to be a slow go with the construction project going on there. Michigan Avenue busy as usual coming in the other direction, but no major incidents to report on, and no crashes have been reported at this time. So that's the latest WKZO weather and traffic. And in sports, a lot of traffic on the bases early on for the Baltimore Orioles as they opened a series against the Tigers at Comerica Park last night. They scored in each of the first three innings and in four of the first five, roughing up Tiger starter Cater Montero for six runs, although only four of them were earned. In just four and a third innings for the starter on the mound, on their way to an 8-5 win over the Tigers in Detroit last night. So for the Tigers, that is their third loss in a row, and that series continues tonight. Troy Melton is listed as the scheduled starter for the Tigers in game two of that series. And that's an update on WKZO Sports and your Kalamazoo Symphony Orchestra is getting ready for the 2026-27 season, which includes Star Wars, A New Hope, Handel's Messiah, Peter and the Wolf, and coming in April, Itzhak Perlman. See KalamazooSymphony.com for more information on the upcoming season. 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
8: So now you know. the rest of the story.
9: A new challenge for Carly Simon. The legendary singer says she has Parkinson's disease.
10: You're so vain. You probably think this song is about you. You're so vain.
11: The 83-year-old singer-songwriter has revealed to People that she was diagnosed with Parkinson's after undergoing an extensive medical evaluation at the Mayo Clinic. Simon released a statement explaining she had purposely stepped away from the public eye to learn how to live with the progressive neurological condition, noting that her symptoms can be highly unpredictable from day to day. I'm Mark Mayfield.
9: Jay-Z's adding additional dates to his limited concert series, two shows at London's Tottenham Hotspur Stadium on September 4th and 5th, as well as two shows at LA's SoFi Stadium October 23rd and 24th. The additional dates follow his three sold-out shows at Yankee Stadium earlier this month. Purple Rain is coming to Broadway. A stage adaptation of the 1984 cult classic film is in the works, with more than 20 of the singer's iconic hits, including When Doves Cry and I Would Die for You. Previews begin in March at the Majestic Theater in New York, with an opening night set for April 12th. That's entertainment. I'm Daria Albinger.
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4: 7:54 on Tuesday morning at WKZO, sun breaking through, 70 degrees. An update of the forecast and traffic coming up in minutes on WKZO. From the business desk, a big week for earnings as Wall Street opened with stocks mixed yesterday. Coca-Cola reporting its second quarter earnings before the opening bell and beat projections on both earnings per share and revenue. Despite economic uncertainty, the beverage giant has so far this year reported strong demand thanks to high-income shoppers who are willing to pay more for premium products. PepsiCo has not had the same luck. The Gatorade owner reported earlier this month its North American beverage volume fell 4% in the second quarter. Of course, Coke produces Fairlife, the billion-dollar dairy brand known for its high-protein products, and the company had disclosed a ransomware attack that targeted Fairlife back on July 17th, temporarily suspending production. But Coke said this morning it had resumed the majority of operations, and the stoppage not expected to have a material impact on Coke's financial positions. The stock market is mixed in pre-market trading ahead of the opening bell for the Tuesday session. Dow futures up 325 after the Dow gained 262 points in trading to open the week yesterday. S&P futures are down 9. NASDAQ futures off 313 as there's a big chip stock sell-off elsewhere in the world. And on the space front, SpaceX Starship successfully blasting off on Friday night, just in case you happen to miss that. Also, the tech giants launching a new AI safety initiative focused on open models. NVIDIA, SpaceX, Microsoft, and several other companies launching the initiative following news that a Chinese open-weight AI model was able to defend against a cyber attack carried out by rogue AI open AI models. Now, tech giants are aiming to build and share open AI tools as lawmakers increasingly weigh how to curb growing adoption of Chinese AI models. The Dow up yesterday and up 329 in pre-market trading this morning, but the S&P and NASDAQ are down, so are oil prices. That's the latest from the business desk at this hour.
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0: I'm Dave Anthony, Fox News. They'll do that this morning and then this afternoon in Washington, honoring Lindsey Graham. In about a half hour,
1: a hearse will bring Graham's flag-draped casket here. It's one final visit for Graham to Capitol Hill. They will honor him with a ceremony in the rotunda.
0: That's Fox's Chad Pergam at the Capitol, where senators may vote later today on a Russia sanctions bill Graham had been pushing. The Republican hoped it could end the war in Ukraine, and Graham discussed it with NATO's leader before he died. Mark Rutte just told Fox,
2: Ukraine is exceeding our expectations. And what we now need to do is what he and I agreed upon is for Putin to end the bloodbath and to come to the negotiating table. It is really crucial.
0: Ukraine's President Volodymyr Zelensky will also meet with senators tonight after he attends Graham's funeral this afternoon at Washington's National Cathedral. Next hour, Zelensky will meet with President Trump. And then after that, another leader who will attend Graham's funeral goes to the White House for talks with the president. Israeli Prime Minister Benjamin Netanyahu.
3: The pair are slated to discuss the war with Iran and the next steps in this conflict. President Trump spoke from Air Force One on Monday, indicating the Iranians requested to meet following the 13-day U.S. bombing campaign. Axios reports that President Trump says he is ready for strong military action if talks fail.
0: That's Fox's Trey Yingston, Tel Aviv. As the pause in U.S. attacks on Iran continues, oil prices, they're down about 1% this morning. The price of the gas pump's down a penny. Japan got rocked with an earthquake, and the USGS says it was a magnitude 6.8 in the Kumamoto region.
6: Prime Minister Sane Takaichi says there are early reports of injuries plus damage to roads, bridges, and buildings. She says people's lives are the top priority, warning residents that strong aftershocks pose an additional risk. We're hearing multiple people are trapped inside a shopping mall, and 40,000 people have lost power.
0: That's Fox's Jonathan Savage. 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
0: The search continues for a gunman in Seattle after Sunday night shooting panicked people at a food festival.
26: A 2-year-old boy shot in the arm is the last of 4 shooting victims discharged from hospitals the day after being shot at the Bite of Seattle Food Festival. 3 people died, including one of the 3 shooters, Assistant Police Chief Nicole Powell says.
27: There were 2 groups firing in the area near the armory during the Bite of Seattle. We believe 2 of the individuals were associates with each other. This is the 19-year-old who passed away, and the 15-year-old who was arrested.
26: With the 3rd shooter in the other group getting away. The other 2 people killed were Carlos Villalba, a married father of 3 at the festival with friends, and Ashley Whitehead, there with one of her 2 adult daughters. Chris Foster, Fox News.
0: The man in prison for life for murdering 4 University of Idaho students, Brian Koberger, is making a new attempt to get out, wanting to take back his guilty pleas.
28: This is a way to challenge a conviction outside the appeals process. He plans to argue that he had bad counsel that convinced him to falsely confess.
0: That's Fox's Todd Pyro. Former FBI Director James Comey trying to get the case against him thrown out.
29: James Comey was indicted by a federal grand jury in April on 2 counts, including knowingly and willfully making a threat to harm or take the life of the president and transmitting an interstate threat stemming from his Instagram post featuring a photo of seashells on a beach spelling out 8647. 86, a term for kill, 47, the president. His defense team arguing to a federal judge that the case against him should be thrown out, saying the photo is protected political speech. The Justice Department has until August 18th to respond. The case is set for trial in October. Jeff Manasso, Fox News.
0: The Federal Reserve will assess the economy at a meeting today and tomorrow. No interest rate change is expected. On Wall Street, stock futures are mixed up for the Dow, down for the NASDAQ. I'm Dave Anthony. This is Fox News.
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0: Here's what's happening this morning. Ground will be broken on the new Kalamazoo Indoor Sports Facility this Friday. We get the story from Michael Arney.
5: The groundbreaking ceremony will be at Holiday Inn Kalamazoo West at 1247 Westgate Drive off of West Main Street. The facility is expected to boost sports tourism, attract regional and national tournaments, and support long-term economic growth throughout Kalamazoo County. Michigan House Speaker Matt Hall, Kalamazoo County Board Chairwoman Jen Strebs, and Kalamazoo City Commissioner Gene Hess will be speaking at the event, along with what are being called key project partners. The Kalamazoo County Event Center Assessment District Authority says the sports facility is a partnership between the sports facilities companies and Kalamazoo County. The Kalamazoo Indoor Sports Facility will be a 135,000-square-foot complex with 8 full-size basketball courts, which will be convertible to 24 pickleball courts and 16 volleyball courts. A 200-by-85-foot indoor turf field will also be installed. I'm Michael Arney reporting.
0: Kalamazoo County will fund the project through the newly established Kalamazoo County Event Center Assessment District, approved by local hotels with an 82% yes vote. The district applies a 4% assessment to hotel stays under 30 days and dedicates those funds exclusively to tourism-driving facilities like the proposed complex. This model does not include any new taxes or fees for residents. President Trump in the Detroit area yesterday renewing his push to bolster the American auto industry. In a campaign-style speech at the GM Milford Proving Ground in Milford, Trump said he's done more for auto workers than any other president.
8: We're building more auto factories and more plants than at any time in the history of our country. And someday the fake news is going to be writing stories about it. They don't like to write those stories. That's why they call them the fake news.
0: He says his tariffs targeting foreign autos have boosted domestic production. His visit comes less than 100 days before the midterm elections and a week before Michigan holds its primaries. The Democrat Senate primary contest between progressive Abdul Al-Sayed and Congresswoman Haley Stevens is in the national spotlight. Their winner will face Trump-endorsed Republican Mike Rogers. An Allegan County man being charged with open murder and the death of his wife Friday. 65-year-old Rodney Todd Olmstead arraigned Monday in 57th District Court in Allegan. The death of his wife, 57-year-old Rosa Mercedes Olmstead. Bond was continued at $500,000 cash only. Allegan County Sheriff's deputies and City of Allegan police officers dispatched to a home in the 1600 block of Nature View Lane on a welfare check request for Olmstead. She had reported for work for several days and family and friends were unable to contact her. When first responders arrived, there was no response at the door, and upon looking through front windows, they noticed blood on the walls and floor, which led them to force their way in. They found her body in the basement. Police say her husband was also in the residence at the time with non-life-threatening injuries. He was taken to an area hospital for treatment. Deputies arrested Rodney Olmstead. When he was released from the hospital, he was taken to Allegan County Jail. They say in the basement, her body was found covered by a blanket. The doors were barricaded from the inside with a security pole on the front door and a shovel wedged under the door handle of the garage service door. Rodney Olmstead told investigators he went downstairs and began to strangle his wife. He then grabbed a wooden club and repeatedly hit his wife in the head. After that, Olmstead said he was worried his wife would be able to operate a voice-activated Siri-like program in her computer to call someone. He told investigators he stabbed her in the neck and leg and covered her with a sheet. A Richland Township woman arraigned in an open murder charge Monday after a man was killed Friday night in what Michigan State Police call an apparent domestic dispute. 36-year-old Brittany Grote accused of killing 50-year-old Robert Larson shortly after 9 p.m. at his home on West Sturvin Avenue near Larson Lane, about 2 miles northwest of Richland. Grote was arrested shortly afterward. He's being held in the Kalamazoo County Jail. A probable cause conference set for August 5th. And Michigan State Police conducting a highly visible 5-hour move-over law enforcement initiative last week that resulted in 798 traffic stops statewide. Operating between 11 a.m. and 4 p.m. last Monday, state troopers and motor carrier officers specifically monitored highways for motorists failing to provide space for stationary emergency and road service. The targeted operation led directly to 127 citations.

0: Vehicles were struck in roadways earlier this year. Violators caught ignoring the safety mandate face a civil infraction, a $400 fine, and 2 points added to the driving records. That's the latest from the WKZO Newsroom. And I'm Kendall Eddy for Michael Arney. More news online at WKZO.com.
1: Clouds initially early on today will give way to mostly sunny conditions this afternoon and lower humidity levels. High temperature up around 83. If you're heading to the beach, looks like hazardous swimming conditions will develop today. Becoming clear tonight, low of 59. And for Wednesday and Thursday, mostly sunny to partly cloudy conditions. High on Wednesday, 82, 86 on Thursday. And it looks like our next chance of rain should hold off until later Friday into Saturday. I'm Storm Team 8 meteorologist Matt Kirkwood tracking southwest Michigan's weather.
2: 68 under partly sunny skies right now in Kalamazoo as some clouds move back into our weather picture, but no precipitation showing up right now on the weather map, on the traffic map. We're busy in the usual spots in and around downtown Kalamazoo. Of course, the construction area along Kalamazoo Avenue and Park Street, very slow through that area, and seeing some slowdowns near the campus, Howard Street, heading through the campus area and on up to Oakland Drive, but no major problems or crashes to report on. The latest WKZO weather and traffic update.
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2: For Tuesday morning, it is 8:11 and a rough start to the week yesterday for many with some stormy weather and some heavy rain in parts of the area, some devastating tornadoes in parts of the Midwest, but we've settled down nicely for some nice weather, certainly by this afternoon, and tomorrow and Thursday are looking good as well. More on the forecast coming up shortly here on WKZO. But as we make the turn into the second half of summer, still have a lot of fun in the sun left to go before things change in the fall, and a good opportunity to remind everybody about safety awareness in the sunshine, because after all, July is UV Safety Awareness Month. Dr. Amy Maluski is Associate Chief Medical Officer at Blue Cross Blue Shield of Michigan, and she's with us right now on WKZO as we're going to talk a little bit about some of the warning signs that we all should know about being, well, in the sun a little too much. Dr. Maluski, good morning.
4: Good morning, Ken.
2: Thanks so much for joining us. So just about all of us, I think, have spots here and there on our skin, maybe a mole or two here and there. How do we know if it's something we should be concerned about?
4: Yeah, it's a really important question, especially as we're spending, you know, all this time in the summer in the sun. So, but most moles and freckles or discoloration on your skin can be harmless, but some can signal skin cancer, and that is the most frequent type of skin cancer. So big things to watch for are when things are changing or if things look irregular, then that's something that you may want to pay a little more attention to.
2: Can we do an effective self-exam of our skin before we see a physician?
4: Yeah, absolutely. And we do encourage that you do self-exams. There are good ways to do that. Standing in front of a mirror and looking at, you know, all parts of your body, and using a mirror even to kind of check your back and your buttocks. And people kind of forget certain areas, like looking at their scalp or the back of their neck, looking at your in between your fingers, in between your toes, the bottoms of your feet. So you really kind of need to look all around your body when you're doing a self-check. And, you know, some of the common things to remember that you're watching for, and there's a mnemonic that we use, and it's A, B, C, D, E. A is asymmetry, which means it looks irregular. B is for the borders of what you're looking at. So if the borders look jagged or irregular, C is the color. So if there's variation in the color, or if you're seeing strange colors like red or blue or white, D stands for the diameter or the size of it. So if it's changing in size or if it's bigger than a pencil eraser, and then E stands for if it's evolving, basically meaning, again, if it's changing in size, shape, or color, it's something you're going to want to get checked.
2: Dr. Amy Maluski is our guest from Blue Cross Blue Shield of Michigan, UV Safety Awareness Month, as we're getting ready to spend more time in the sun this summer. So after doing an exam, if you see something that looks, I don't know about this one, well, who do you see, and at what point do you take it to a higher level?
4: Yeah. So if you're

0: seeing as you're looking at your skin, any new spots, anything that's changing, anything that's itching or bleeding or won't heal, that's a good time to make an appointment to get checked. And you can go to your primary care doctor, you can see a dermatologist. Many of them will actually recommend doing, you know, scheduling an exam so they can do a full body check annually. It takes about 20 minutes, and they'll kind of look at you head to toe. Sometimes they'll use a, you know, a magnifying glass, or sometimes they'll take pictures of things if they're uncertain and want to watch it over time. And if it's something that's, you know, they have questions about, then they might take a little sample of it or a biopsy to send it into the lab and take a deeper look at it.
1: Are there some people who are more vulnerable to this sort of thing than others, Doctor?
0: Yeah, higher risk group. There are higher risk groups. So if you've had a family history of cancer, if you've had your own personal history of skin cancer, those are things to watch for. As we age, all of our skin ages with us. So if you're over 65, you're going to have higher risk. And then those who burn frequently or have had burns. So you look at those who are really fair in skin. They have freckles. They have red hair, are oftentimes signals that, you know, you have more sensitive skin. But also if you have a history of, like, really bad burns, that's also a risk factor. But really, anybody can get skin cancer. I think that's sometimes a fallacy. Like, people think, well, I'm darker skin, so I don't, you know, I'm not as, you know, I don't have to worry about it. But we see skin cancer in all skin types as well. So it's always something to be paying attention to.
1: But the bottom line here is better catch it earlier than later.
0: Absolutely. Definitely better to catch earlier than later. So watching your skin is really important. And also protecting your skin. You know, using a good skin, you know, SPF 30 to 50 if you're going outside, and making sure you reapply if you sweat or if you're in the water is a really important practice, and staying covered up or out of the sun during those peak hours between 10 and 2.
1: A good point made there for sure. Dr. Amy Malewski is Associate Chief Medical Officer at Blue Cross Blue Shield of Michigan UV Safety Awareness Month. Thanks for sharing important information with us this morning. We appreciate your time.
0: Absolutely. Thank you.
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4: 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As a West Point graduate and a former U.S. Army captain, I have a word for that. Treason. 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Republicans need a strong, tested leader who will first kneel and pray, and then stand and fight for Michigan and for our republic. I'm John James. I fought evil abroad with an Apache helicopter, so we wouldn't have to fight it here. But now that it's come, we will put on the full armor of God and defeat it right here in Michigan, together. 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
6: Clouds initially early on today will give way to mostly sunny conditions this afternoon and lower humidity levels. High temperature up around 83. If you're heading to the beach, looks like hazardous swimming conditions will develop today. Becoming clear tonight, low of 59. And for Wednesday and Thursday, mostly sunny to partly cloudy conditions. High on Wednesday, 82. 86 on Thursday. And it looks like our next chance of rain should hold off until later Friday into Saturday. I'm Storm Team 8 meteorologist Matt Kirkwood tracking southwest Michigan's weather.
1: 68 under overcast skies, a peek at the sun every now and then, and clear, dry conditions on the roadways as we head into the home stretch of the morning travel situation in and around downtown Kalamazoo. Still very busy in that Kalamazoo Avenue Park Street area with the reconstruction project underway, and of course the work on the Event Center construction project and serious lane restrictions there, but still can access local businesses in that area. Michigan Avenue, busy as usual for this time of morning, and feeding in from West Main and Stadium Drive and Oakland Drive, traffic making for a slow go through there. We've got some slowdowns along Lake Street near the business loop at this hour, and the highways continue to move smoothly across the region with no major issues to report on. And that's a look at WKZL weather and traffic. And in sports, it's game two of their series at Comerica Park. The Detroit Tigers playing host to the Baltimore Orioles. And it's three in a row in the loss column for the Tigers after last night's 8-5 loss to the O's in downtown Detroit last night, as Baltimore tagged Tiger starter Cater Montero for 6 runs, scoring in each of the first 3 innings, 4 of the first 5. Montero lasting just 4 1/3 innings in the game last night, and Detroit trying to play catch-up all night long, just couldn't get over the hump. So the series continues tonight in Detroit. Troy Melton is listed as the scheduled starter for tonight's game in Detroit. And that's a look at WKZO Sports at 8:22 at 590 and 106.9 FM WKZO.
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1: WKZO, Tuesday morning. Wall Street got off to a mixed start yesterday, and at this hour, as we look at futures trading, Dow futures are up over 400 points. S&P futures are up a fraction. NASDAQ futures are down, thanks to an Asian chip stock sell-off. So the market looks a bit the way it finished yesterday. I'll have more on the market coming up after the 9:30 opening bell on WKZO. 68 degrees right now with a high of 83 once we get the sunshine out from behind the clouds. An update of the forecast and traffic coming up shortly. And after the upcoming news, we'll be joined by Hunter Lovell, who is Midwest Regional Communications Director for the GOP, who talks with us about the president's visit to the state of Michigan yesterday. Meantime, if you're a Civil War buff, a Civil War treasure trove has been discovered on a Mississippi man's property. And here's the story.
12: A Mississippi man finding dozens of Civil War relics buried on his property, including 200 Civil War-era cannonballs. In addition to the cannonballs, metal detectors also revealed canister shot, grape shot, and K-shot military munitions on Harold Knight's property in Boonville, all believed to have been connected to the Battle of Boonville or the Battle of Blackland in 1862 between Union and Confederate forces. The cannonballs and Civil War artifacts are expected to be placed on display at the Rails and Trails Museum in Boonville over the next few weeks. Sue Guzman, Fox News.
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1: Mix of sun and clouds and 68 degrees currently in Kalamazoo at WKZO. We've got some nice weather ahead for at least a couple, maybe 3 days leading into the end of the week. And we'll hear from Storm Team 8 meteorologist Matt Kirkwood shortly and check on Kalamazoo area traffic for those out on the roads taking care of business this morning. 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
19: Now, the rest of the story. Last summer's Olympics in Beijing reminded all of us that in some parts of the world, ping pong is a big deal. Table tennis tournaments having nothing to do with the Olympics are massively attended. The players are, well, they're like rock stars. I want you to meet Rune, R-U-N-E. Rune was among his country's leading ping pong players once upon a time. For years, he won everything in sight. Rune played some of his best ping pong in his early 30s. In fact, he was 33 when he competed in his hometown ping pong championship. That was the summer of 1965. That was the first tournament his young son had ever seen him play. The boy just had turned 9. He was starting to think about following in his dad's athletic footsteps. Well, anyway, the field was particularly strong for the city ping pong championship that year, but Rune was ready. He was especially eager to play well in this, the first tournament his son had ever attended. The youngster himself was, of course, excited, but not nervous. At least not nervous until he saw the big table with all of the tournament prizes displayed on it. There were different kinds of prizes. The championship winner could choose from among them. And Rune's son was particularly attracted to one of them. Dad absolutely had to win this tournament, the boy thought, so that he, Dad, could win that prize. Well, Rune made the finals easily. Then the going got tough. Every time his finely tuned topspin failed him, his son's heart thumped triple time. It was a long, hard fight for first that afternoon. But in the end, Rune won. Rune won. First to rush up to him, overflowing with congratulations, was his 9-year young son. Did you have a prize picked out, Dad? No, Rune smiled. He'd not even thought about it. Was there a prize that his son had in mind? And of course, the beaming boy pointed to that one which had so attracted him. He scarcely knew what it was for. Imagine that. It was simply begging to be taken home. And so Rune and his son took it home. And the proud youngster has been playing with it ever since. Played with it competitively for almost 20 years. And Rune, he passed away March of this year. He was 76. But he, of course, lived to become the one rooting in the stands for his son. The ping pong champion? No. You see, the boy who might well have picked up where his dad left off instead took home that prize his father had won. A tennis racket. He made magic with that tennis racket, as have few in the sport of tennis. You know, at first the family wondered what such a little boy would ever do with such a grown-up toy. Well, who doesn't remember what he did? The great Swedish tennis champion, Bjorn Borg. Bjorn Borg. Only now you know the rest of the story.
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18: An Allegan County man being charged with open murder and the death of his wife Friday. 65-year-old Rodney Todd Olmstead arraigned Monday in 57th District Court in Allegan. The death of his wife, 57-year-old Rosa Mercedes Olmstead. Bond was contingent at $500,000 cash only. Allegan County Sheriff's deputies and City of Allegan police officers dispatched to a home in the 1600 block of Nature View Lane on a welfare check request for Olmstead. She had reported for work for several days and family and friends were unable to contact her. When first responders arrived, there was no response at the door, and upon looking through front windows, they noticed blood on the walls and floor, which led them to force their way in. They found her body in the basement. Police say her husband was also in the residence at the time with non-life-threatening injuries. He was taken to an area hospital for treatment. Deputies arrested Rodney Olmstead. When he was released from the hospital, he was taken to Allegan County Jail. They say in the basement, her body was found covered by a blanket. The doors were barricaded from the inside with a security pole on the front door and a shovel wedged under the door handle of the garage service door. Rodney Olmstead told investigators he went downstairs and began to strangle his wife. He then grabbed a wooden club and repeatedly hit his wife in the head. After that, Olmstead said he was worried his wife would be able to operate a voice-activated Siri-like program in her computer to call someone. He told investigators he stabbed her in the neck and leg and covered her with a sheet. A Richland Township woman arraigned in an open murder charge Monday after a man was killed Friday night in what Michigan State Police call an apparent domestic dispute. 36-year-old Brittany Grote accused of killing 50-year-old Robert Larson shortly after 9 p.m. at his home on West Sturvin Avenue near Larson Lane, about 2 miles northwest of Richland. Grote was arrested shortly afterward. He's being held in the Kalamazoo County Jail. A probable cause conference set for August 5th. Meantime, the deaths of a family of eight last Friday at a home south of Grand Haven has been ruled a murder-suicide. Gary Stevens has more for our Holland Newsroom.
0: Following autopsies performed over the weekend, the Ottawa County Sheriff's Office announced yesterday that 47-year-old Christopher Carroll Kevich had shot to death his 39-year-old wife Amanda, along with their six children, ranging in age from 5 to 15 years, before taking his own life. He also set fire to the family's home near Millhouse Bayou by starting a blaze in numerous places inside, leading to the deaths of family pets as well. Sheriff's Detective Captain Jake Sparks admitted this is far more than a news story.
2: The situation personally impacts dozens, if not hundreds, of people in the county. Our hearts go out to those families, the neighbors, the co-workers, the teachers, the students of Grand Haven Public Schools, and the friends of the victims. This is an unspeakable tragedy that we may never completely understand why it happened, but we'll do our best to find the answers and to honor the memory of those victims.
0: It has been reported that Carol Kevich had recently left his job with the National Office of the American Red Cross, but Sparks would not go into any motive for the incident, which remains under investigation. Funeral arrangements for the family are pending. I'm Gary Stevens reporting.
18: And ground to be broken on the new Kalamazoo Indoor Sports Facility this Friday. The 10 a.m. ceremony to be at the Holiday Inn West on Westgate Drive off West Main Street. Facility expected to boost sports tourism, attract regional and national tournaments, and support long-term economic growth throughout Kalamazoo County. It's being funded by the newly established Kalamazoo County Event Center Assessment District, approved by local hotels with an 82% yes vote. The district applies a 4% assessment to hotel stays under 30 days and dedicates those funds exclusively to tourism-driving facilities like the proposed complex. That's the latest from the WKZO Newsroom. And I'm Ken Delaney. Much more news online at WKZO.com.
6: Clouds initially early on today will give way to mostly sunny conditions this afternoon and lower humidity levels. High temperature up around 83. If you're heading to the beach, looks like hazardous swimming conditions will develop today. Becoming clear tonight, low of 59. And for Wednesday and Thursday, mostly sunny to partly cloudy conditions. High on Wednesday, 82. 86 on Thursday. And it looks like our next chance of rain should hold off until later Friday into Saturday. I'm Storm Team 8 meteorologist Matt Kirkwood tracking southwest Michigan's weather.
22: And in Kalamazoo right now, we have mostly overcast skies. Sun peeks through those clouds every now and then. 68 degrees in Kalamazoo currently at WKZO. And as we head into the home stretch of the morning commute in and around downtown Kalamazoo, we still have the slow travel along Kalamazoo Avenue, Park Street, and the Business Loop Northwestage, alongside the Event Center construction project, and of course the reconstruction of Kalamazoo Avenue with lane restrictions on
1: although still able to access businesses through that area. Coming the other direction, west to east, Michigan Avenue, busy as usual. West Main Stadium Drive and Oakland Drive traffic picking up a little bit. Got a little bit of a bottleneck at the junction of those two streets as they meet, heading into downtown Kalamazoo, and a little bit of a slowdown coming in from the south side down Westridge Hill on Park Street. But no major problems to report on the roadways, and the highways are looking good right now. And for now, that's the latest WKZO weather and traffic.
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1: At 8:40, it's Tuesday morning, July 28, 2026. At WKZO, appreciate your company this morning. Thanks for joining us. Well, yesterday, President Donald Trump here in Michigan holding a rally in Oakland County ahead of Michigan's August primary, which, by the way, is a week from today. So it's coming up on us very quickly. Joining us this morning, Midwest Regional Communications Director Hunter Lovell on WKZO to talk a little bit about the president's visit yesterday. Hunter, good morning.
4: Good morning, Ken. How are you?
1: Doing well. Thanks so much for joining us this morning. So obviously the president feels that Michigan is a very important key for the midterm elections. Share with us what you learned about that at our rally yesterday.
4: Of course. President Trump obviously sees Michigan as a pivotal battleground state that, you know, it's critical to the midterms this year. You have Mike Rogers, the Republican Senate candidate, and a slew of House candidates as well, you know, Congressman Tom Barrett defending his seat in Lansing. And, you know, I think that the message that he drew from yesterday is that, you know, he sees Michigan as really just like the future of America's auto manufacturing comeback, this renaissance that he's igniting. You know, he talked about the record investments, the trillions of investments coming back into the country. You have, you know, GM and Ford both investing billions into their plants in Michigan. And, you know, he's just talking about how the benefits of his working families' tax cuts are really driving investment and getting jobs back to the state, creating thousands of jobs and getting the people of Michigan working again.
1: A number of candidates joined the president on stage during the rally in Oakland County yesterday, in addition to Mike Rogers, also John James, who is running, of course, for governor against Perry Johnson, who is claiming support from the president. I don't believe he was at that rally yesterday.
4: I don't believe so. And obviously, Congressman James, he has the president's full endorsement for the governor's race. And we have just great candidates up and down the ballot ready to win in November.
1: Midwest Regional Communications Director Hunter Lovell with us on WKZO this morning, talking about the president's rally in Oakland County ahead of Michigan's primary coming up a week from today. Obviously, talking jobs and the auto industry, what was his general message to the auto industry as a whole and to the people of Michigan who attended the rally yesterday?
4: President Trump really hammered home the fact that, you know, he's bringing jobs back to this country. You know, under Governor Whitmer, 30,000 manufacturing jobs were lost in Michigan. You know, President Trump is driving home that narrative that, hey, you know, under my presidency, we're making things again in America. That means, you know, cars, parts, manufacturing facilities, everything coming back into the state. And I think it really resonated with people, especially when you had like, Mike Rogers up there talking about all the different investment or working on these tax cuts and having no tax on tips, no tax on overtime, no tax on Social Security. You know, it's putting real money back into Michiganders' pockets. 3 million Michiganders are benefiting from the no tax on overtime provision, and that is really resonating with people all across the state.
1: Well, the tariff issue, of course, resonates across the country. They are not particularly popular with many. How did the crowd and the people who attended the rally yesterday view that, and did the president address that in any way, shape, or form?
4: He did. And, in fact, part of this manufacturing boom stems directly from President Trump's tariffs. You know, these tariffs on foreign made parts, he's encouraging made in America. And what these tariffs are doing is bringing that investment back into the state and ensuring that, you know, domestic manufacturers are rewarded for, you know, putting down roots into Michigan and making cars here.
1: Our guest has been Midwest Regional Communications Director Hunter Lovell, who was commenting on yesterday's presidential rally in Oakland County ahead of the Michigan August primary, which, as we mentioned, is a week from today. Thanks so much for giving us a little perspective on what the president had to say in addition to what we've heard already this morning. Thanks so much.
4: Of course. Thank you again.
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7: I'm Beth Fisher. Michigan's cyclosporiasis outbreak continues to grow. The latest numbers yesterday from the Michigan Department of Health and Human Services, 9,253 confirmed cases and 160 hospitalizations, making it the largest outbreak of its kind in state history. Health officials say many of the newest cases were delayed in lab reporting and are not all recent illnesses. Investigators continue to look at lettuce and other salad greens as the likely source, but have not identified a specific product or supplier. A Clinton County man was busted for alleged hunting violations. DNR conservation officers received a tip of a person shooting deer from a vehicle at night using a suppressed rifle. 26-year-old Thomas House was arraigned on 50 violations. Tonight's Mega Millions jackpot is $800 million. Wednesday's Powerball is $663 million. I'm Beth Fisher for the Michigan News Network.
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6: Clouds initially early on today will give way to mostly sunny conditions this afternoon and lower humidity levels. High temperature up around 83. If you're heading to the beach, looks like hazardous swimming conditions will develop today. Becoming clear tonight, low of 59. And for Wednesday and Thursday, mostly sunny to partly cloudy conditions. High on Wednesday, 82, 86 on Thursday. And it looks like our next chance of rain should hold off until later Friday into Saturday. I'm Storm Team 8 meteorologist Matt Kirkwood tracking southwest Michigan's weather.
1: 69 degrees with a mix of sun and clouds, mostly clouds at this point, but expected to break through with mostly sunshine a little bit later on and bring us a pretty nice afternoon. But for now, kind of quiet on the weather front after yesterday's deluge of rain and storms. But still pretty busy on the traffic front, especially in and around downtown Kalamazoo, negotiating their way around the orange cones and barrels and trying to get around on Kalamazoo Avenue and Park Street and the heart of downtown Kalamazoo. And an alternative route to go east to west might be Ransom Street or North Street to get around the Kalamazoo Avenue construction project, but you can still access local businesses through that area. West Main traffic busy into downtown Kalamazoo on Michigan Avenue coming in the other direction and very busy heading into downtown along Riverview Drive and making that sharp right turn through the viaduct and on toward Kalamazoo Avenue. Watch for slowdowns through that area. But our highways are moving fine despite some construction activity here and there. Pretty much at or near posted speeds with no particular problems. And that's an update on WKZO weather and traffic.
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1: 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Partly sunny skies and 69 degrees. Once we get rid of the clouds and get the sunshine dominating our weather picture, we'll get our highs into the low 80s. Some good-looking weather for today, tomorrow, and probably Thursday as well. As storm teammates Matt Kirkwood says, end of the week for our next look at rain showers around the area. Updates on weather and traffic following the news coming up
22: in about 6 minutes from right now, but let's check out the business world as Wall Street gets ready for its Tuesday session. Wall Street coming off a choppy trading session to open the week yesterday. The Dow up more than 260 points and the S&P had a slight gain of 1 point, but the NASDAQ fell on Monday as semiconductor stocks were dropping in the tech-heavy index, and that spilled over into Asian markets overnight. South Korea's market actually halted trading overnight after slumping by 11%. The tension in the market reflects some uncertainty ahead of a big week for stocks with earnings results from Amazon, Meta Platforms, and Microsoft on the calendar. The chip trade hinging on continued spending from these hyperscalers, even as the mega caps themselves falter. Apple reports later on this week. Coca-Cola reported its earnings with a beat on earnings and revenue. A Federal Reserve rate decision is due, of course, on Wednesday this week. Investors expect that the central bank will remain on hold, but will seek greater clarity on the path forward for monetary policy. Fed funds futures last pricing in a 0.25% hike coming in September, according to the CME FedWatch tool. Are luxury items becoming a hot item for purchase again? Shares of LVMH up as much as 3% yesterday. That's the company that owns Louis Vuitton, Moet & Hennessy, Dior, and Tiffany. It reported revenue of $22.2 billion, results driven by its watches and jewelry division, which grew 11% in the quarter that ended in June, and strong U.S. demand, even as sales were dampened by the conflict in the Middle East, which weighed on sales in the region and tourist flows to Europe. The all-important fashion and leather division had its best second quarter sales growth in 2 years, reported yesterday. It comes as luxury is seen as cautiously recovering after years of declining growth following a pandemic boom in demand and prices. And investors will continue to watch oil prices and the bond market. International benchmark Brent crude futures were last below $90 a barrel, and at the moment are down to $81.13 a barrel as oil continues its drop on the U.S. market. Dow futures right now are up 514 ahead of the opening bell for the second trading session of the week in a little over half an hour. S&P futures are up 14 and the NASDAQ down as that chip stock a downward plunge continues in world markets. NASDAQ futures are off 168.50. And that's an update from the business desk at this hour on WKZO.
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19: Paying tribute to Lindsey Graham. I'm Dave Anthony, Fox News.
25: He was a great guy. He was a great politician, actually. People don't understand he really was. He was able to bring people together.
19: President Trump a short time ago on Fox and Friends as a flag-draped casket carrying the late senator goes to the U.S. Capitol this morning.
26: Note that he is not lying in state or honor, but they're doing a special ceremony in the rotunda for Lindsey Graham. They've never done it this way before.
19: Fox's Chad Pergram at the Capitol.
26: We expect this ceremony to only go for about 30 minutes. They will then take the casket out, put it back in the hearse, and then go out to the National Cathedral.
19: That is where there's a funeral President Trump will speak at this afternoon. Ukraine's President Volodymyr Zelensky and Israel's Prime Minister Benjamin Netanyahu will also attend. And this morning, both leaders will meet with President Trump at the White House. First, Zelensky talking about the Russia war, then Netanyahu discussing the Iran conflict. The president also tells Fox he's still hoping for a deal with Iran, but if talks fail, the U.S. attacks will be worse.
25: I would say in 2 hours, most of the bridges, the major bridges, will all be gone. And the power plants in one day. And, you know, if I can avoid doing that, I'd like to do that.
19: And the president insists he won't let Iran get a nuclear weapon and tells Fox the Strait of Hormuz will be open for shipping.
25: We control the strait. Now, they can drop a couple of mines in there and screw things up, but we control the strait. Our Navy is incredible. Not one ship has gotten to Iran during any time where we had the blockades.
19: And oil prices, they're down about 2% again this morning. It is day three of the search for suspect number three in Sunday night's Seattle shooting that sent panicked people running and hiding at a food festival. Three shot dead, four wounded.
27: We will leave no stone unturned to bring all of those who may be involved to justice.
19: That's Seattle Police Chief Sean Barnes. One of the gunmen is among the dead. Another accused shooter, a 15-year-old, is in custody. America's listening to Fox News.
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19: Well, as they get ready to pay tribute to late Senator Lindsey Graham at the U.S. Capitol and then Washington's National Cathedral, this is the last day for anyone who wants to run for the late senator's seat to file.
0: The filing window for South Carolina's August 11th special Republican Senate primary ends at noon Eastern time. The late Senator Lindsey Graham had already secured the GOP nomination but passed away earlier this month from a heart ailment. He was 71 years old. Those running for his seat and a full six-year term include his sister, Darlene Graham, who was appointed to serve the remainder of her brother's term and has earned President Trump's endorsement, as well as Congressman Russell Fry and Ralph Norman. If no candidate secures at least 50% of the vote, a runoff would take place on August 25th. Whoever advances will take on Democratic nominee Dr. Annie Andrews, a pediatrician, in November. Kristen Goodwin, Fox News.
19: Michigan's primaries are a week from today, and last night, two Democrats running for Senate squared off in a debate on WJBK.
2: I'm not a socialist. I'm just a capitalist who understands how capitalism works. The biggest threat to capitalism was never the idea of government regulation. It was always monopoly.
19: Abdul El-Sayed is vying for the nomination against Haley Stevens.
3: I have released my full tax returns, and Abdul still hasn't. We need to ask him, what's he hiding? What are the Republicans going to uncover in the general election that they will use against him?
19: Now, the winner will take on Mike Rogers in November. Another plea on Instagram from today's show host Savannah Guthrie to whoever kidnapped her mother nearly 6 months ago to do the right thing and let them know where she is.
4: Our family is in agony. We are in a nightmare that will not end. Nothing about our situation has changed.
19: Police still have no person of interest in Nancy Guthrie's abduction. On Wall Street, we're seeing mixed results. Dow futures up more than 500 points, but they're down for the NASDAQ about 200. I'm Dave Anthony, and this is Fox News.
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5: Ground to be broken for the new Kalamazoo Indoor Sports Facility this Friday, the 10 a.m. ceremony at the Holiday Inn Kalamazoo West. Facility expected to boost sports tourism, attract regional and national tournaments, and support long-term economic growth throughout Kalamazoo County. The Kalamazoo Indoor Sports Facility will be a 135,000-square-foot complex with 8 full-size basketball courts, which will be convertible to 24 pickleball courts and 16 volleyball courts. A 200-by-85-foot indoor turf field will also be installed. Kalamazoo County will fund the project through the newly established Kalamazoo County Event Center Assessment District, approved by local hotels with an 82% yes vote. The district applies a 4% assessment to hotel stays under 30 days and dedicates those funds exclusively to tourism-driving facilities like the proposed complex. This model does not include any new taxes or fees for residents. President Donald Trump visiting Michigan Monday, telling supporters his economic policies and tariffs will bring more jobs to the state. Speaking at the General Motors Milford Proving Ground, Trump argued tariffs on foreign vehicles will strengthen domestic manufacturing and said economic improvements will soon be apparent. He also touted the success of General Motors.
7: You have changed the world, and maybe more importantly, you have made a comeback like very few companies. You are doing really well, and Mary and your whole group have done a fantastic job.
5: The president also discussed the war with Iran, investments at Selfridge Air National Guard Base. Trump used part of the appearance to promote Republican candidates ahead of the Michigan August 4th primary. A 65-year-old Allegan County man arraigned Monday on an open murder charge in the death of his wife, Rodney Todd Olmsted, accused of killing 57-year-old Rosa Mercedes Olmsted inside their home last Friday. Deputies found her dead during a welfare check after friends and family had not heard from her for several days. Olmsted being held on a $500,000 cash bond. A Battle Creek area woman facing an open murder charge in connection with a deadly domestic dispute. Michigan State Police say 36-year-old Brittany Grote was arraigned Monday after a man was found dead inside a Richland Township home Friday night. They say 50-year-old Robert Larson was her boyfriend. Grote was arrested without incident. Investigators declaring last week's deaths in Grand Haven Township a murder-suicide. Ottawa County Sheriff's Office says a man shot and killed his wife and 6 children before setting several fires inside the home and taking his own life. All 8 victims died from gunshot wounds. Investigation remains ongoing. And the Kalamazoo Department of Public Safety periodically conducts a Citizens Academy to give residents a look inside the workings of their unique operation. Well, now Kalamazoo City Manager Malcolm Hankins says they're developing a Residents Academy to do the same for the rest of the city's operations. He says several staff members have suggested it might be a good idea
18: to create an environment where the community can come into the city,
6: and get a look at how things are done, understand how services are delivered, as well as understanding how we operate.
5: Hankins says programs like this have proven successful in other communities at strengthening relationships between residents and local government.
6: My hope is that that helps to build some understanding about government and operations and governance, and also helps to give some opportunity for people in our community to have dialogue with staff and us in a more informal setting.
5: He says he'll be seeking funding during the city budget talks this fall with a projected launch in mid-2027. That's the latest from the WKZO Newsroom. And I'm Ken Delaney. Much more news online at WKZO.com.
10: Clouds initially early on today will give way to mostly sunny conditions this afternoon and lower humidity levels. High temperature up around 83. If you're heading to the beach, looks like hazardous swimming conditions will develop today. Becoming clear tonight, low of 59. And for Wednesday and Thursday, mostly sunny to partly cloudy conditions. High on Wednesday, 82. 86 on Thursday. And it looks like our next chance of rain should hold off until later Friday into Saturday. I'm StormTeam meteorologist Matt Kirkwood tracking southwest Michigan's weather.
11: And sunshine through some cloud cover, and currently 69 degrees in Kalamazoo at WKZO. And we're heading into the home stretch of the Tuesday morning commute. Still pretty busy in and around downtown Kalamazoo. No surprise there, I'm sure. And of course, a lot of that has to do with the reconstruction on Kalamazoo Avenue and the adjoining Park Street intersection with Kalamazoo Avenue. That little stretch between Michigan Avenue and Kalamazoo Avenue, of course, has lane restrictions for the event center construction project. All in all, it's a pretty slow go through that area as per usual, and will be for a while. And coming in the other direction on Michigan Avenue, watch for a slowdown near Westnage at Westnage and Michigan Avenue as you make your way west to east through downtown Kalamazoo. But things have settled down a little bit on the busy trek through Riverview Drive and the viaduct heading east to west into downtown Kalamazoo. Howard through downtown Kalamazoo, but things have settled down a little bit on the busy trek through Riverview Drive and the viaduct heading east to west into downtown Kalamazoo. Howard Street a bit busy through its length in the campus area on up to Oakland Drive.

0: around the area so far this morning. Pretty good looking morning overall. And that's a look at WKZO weather and traffic.
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0: Well, I'd say we're off to a better start than we were maybe yesterday morning. Some had some very heavy thunderstorms move through their region early on yesterday morning. Although, when you look at the big picture of our weather yesterday to start the week, we were pretty lucky here in our area compared to some places in the Midwest. Most notably, some devastating tornadoes that impacted the Appleton, Wisconsin, Green Bay, Neenah, Wisconsin area, northeast Wisconsin, and several funnel clouds spotted in northwest Indiana and the southeast Chicago suburbs yesterday. If you're traveling in that direction, maybe you encountered some of that activity. But we've settled down a bit, and it looks like some nice weather ahead. Matt Kirkwood in his forecast mentioned beach weather today, and yes, beach hazard statements remain in effect through late tonight at the Lake Michigan shorelines in Van Buren, Allegan, and Ottawa counties northward for high waves, strong currents, dangerous swimming conditions, piers that could be heavily swamped by water, mostly on the north side of the north-facing piers. Those will be the most dangerous. But the word on the beach on Lake Michigan is to pretty much stay out of the water and off the piers at least through late tonight. Tomorrow might be a better day if you're thinking about a beach day. And as we talked about with our guest from Blue Cross Blue Shield last hour, Dr. Amy Molesky, you do want to wear sunscreen. It's UV Protection Awareness Month. As we wind down this month of July, still plenty of summer left. Take care of yourself in the sunshine. Another update of weather and traffic coming up in this hour here on WKZO. Also ahead, we'll have some news from the entertainment world to share with you. Kim Komando's coming up in this hour with her morning tech update. Have you ever been scammed on the internet? Well, what are the chances that that might happen again? Kim will talk about that coming up at 9:30 this morning. Also, opening numbers from a Tuesday session on Wall Street. Stocks are kind of a mixed bag as we head into the final half hour of the pre-market trading session. And, of course, as always, news from the Health Beat to share with you later on this hour. Tomorrow, we'll take a look at some of the events happening on stages around the Kalamazoo area. Wednesday night, a big night for live music and the great outdoors in and around the Kalamazoo area. We'll run down the schedule of events and the rest of the upcoming events in Kalamazoo's arts community for the week at 7:45 with Kristen Chesick from the Arts Council of Greater Kalamazoo. And on Thursday, Aaron Hovestad from the West Michigan Home Builders will join us because the 36th Annual Parade of Homes event gets going on Thursday through Saturday this week, Thursday through Saturday next week. We'll have details on that for you tomorrow. By the way, just download the app for your mobile device for the Parade of Homes. You can find the link online, and that'll give you all the information you need to make the most of your Parade of Homes visit. And if you're interested in visiting some of those parade homes, if you text me and let me know that at 80373. I have a few complimentary tickets that I can use at my disposal and maybe help you to the Parade of Homes event starting this Thursday here in Kalamazoo. And don't forget, it is Market Day today. 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And later today in Texas Corners, you can pick up some delicious things for the

0: dinner table at the Texas Township Tuesday Night Market, which starts at 4 and runs till 7. Kalamazoo Mornings with Ken Lanphier on Tuesday on 590 and 106.9 FM WKZO.
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3: Clouds initially early on today will give way to mostly sunny conditions this afternoon and lower humidity levels. High temperature up around 83. If you're heading to the beach, looks like hazardous swimming conditions will develop today. Becoming clear tonight, low of 59. And for Wednesday and Thursday, mostly sunny to partly cloudy conditions. High on Wednesday, 82. 86 on Thursday. And it looks like our next chance of rain should hold off until later Friday into Saturday. I'm Storm Team 8 meteorologist Matt Kirkwood tracking southwest Michigan's weather.
0: 69 degrees, variably cloudy skies, some clouds, a little sunshine here and there, of course, and no precipitation is showing up on the weather map. We got about 34 hundredths of an inch officially, I believe the number was, in Kalamazoo yesterday. Your results may vary, but we certainly needed the rain that we did get yesterday. And travel-wise, starting to see a little settling of the traffic situation, the busy commute into downtown Kalamazoo, but still be aware of the construction activity going on, particularly along Kalamazoo Avenue and the adjoining streets, Park Street, Northwest Niche, the business loop coming into a downtown, but no major issues, and the highway's looking good. An update on WKZO weather and traffic is brought to you by the Kalamazoo Homeless Assistance Office. 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
6: 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However, the endorsement by Governor Whitmer be really important to those people who are identified as undecided.
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9: The Tigers lost again last night as they fell 8-5 to the Baltimore Orioles. The Orioles scored three runs in the first two innings to jump out in front. In the fourth, the Tigers trailed 4-1 before Spencer Torkelson scored on an infield single from Hau-Yu Lee to make it 4-2. Matt Vierling then brought in Zach McKinstry on a sack fly to center field to bring the Tigers within a run. That would be as close as they would get, as Leody Taveras and Kobe Mayo both homered in the fifth inning. The Tigers got two more runs in the bottom of the inning, but that would end their run scoring for the night. Tyler O'Neill added the last run of the evening for the O's on a solo homer in the sixth. The biggest story from last night, besides the loose squirrel in the outfield, was the third straight loss for the Tigers, which drops them to 50-57 this year. This means they cannot reach a 500 record before the trade deadline on Monday. Detroit will look to snap its three-game losing skid tonight at 6:40 against the Orioles again. I'm Brendan Shabath for the Michigan News Network.
0: And veterans are scheduled to return for training camp for the Detroit Lions and other NFL clubs today. The Lions preseason opener is, I believe it's 2 weeks from Thursday in Cincinnati. You'll hear those games this season here on WKZO. It is Tuesday morning at WKZO, 69 degrees. If you notice that the days are getting shorter as far as daylight goes, this morning we had our first post 6:30 sunrise. in several weeks, and the sunset time is just after 9 o'clock now, 9:06. So take advantage of what summer daylight we have left, with some great weather ahead for at least the next couple of days, and maybe up until the end of the week. Another update of the forecast and traffic coming up shortly on WKZO. How you fix for lottery tickets for tonight's big Mega Millions lottery jackpot drawing. $800 million is just sitting there waiting to be won. And nobody's touching Powerball lately. And that jackpot with no grand prize winner in last night's drawing, $663 million. Your next chance at that is coming up, of course, tomorrow night. Stocks are mixed. Dow is up almost 500 points at this point of the pre-market trading session. S&P futures are up. NASDAQ futures down. Got a big chip stock sell-off in some of the Asian markets that's impacting, apparently, our market here in the NASDAQ, the tech-heavy index. But we'll see how that plays out once the opening bell rings in minutes. We'll update shortly on 590 and 106.9 FM WKZO.
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0: 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Today is Tuesday, July 28, 2026, inching closer and closer to a brand new school year, aren't we? Well, on the entertainment scene, an iconic singer revealing two major health diagnoses.
14: Carly Simon revealed she has Parkinson's disease. The You're So Vain singer shared the news with People magazine. The 83-year-old said she was diagnosed after her mobility continued to worsen following replacement surgeries on her knees and one hip. She also revealed she battled basal cell carcinoma, a form of skin cancer on her face, amid her Parkinson's treatment, saying in part the cancer was removed, but the surgery affected my appearance and made me more self-conscious about being seen in public. But Simon assured fans she's not stopped living and not stopped working. She has written a new album titled Comes in Waves, her first since 2008. It's out August 14th. Michelle Pollino, Fox News.
0: Lionel Richie is another entertainer who's had some health issues of late, but he is feeling better and heading back to Las Vegas, adding six new dates to his Lionel Richie King of Hearts residency at the Encore Theater at Wynn Las Vegas. The new shows begin October 14th and run through November 14th, and tickets, if you're interested, go on sale this Friday. But a country singer has cut more dates from her upcoming tour.
14: Casey Musgraves has canceled three of her upcoming tour dates from her highly anticipated Middle of Nowhere tour. With no official reason for the changes, the canceled shows include Musgraves' planned opening night performance at Chicago's United Center on August 20th, along with concerts at Boston's TD Garden on August 29th and Brooklyn's Barclays Center on September 2nd. Fans who purchased tickets were notified through ticketing platforms. The tour supports Musgraves' latest album, Middle of Nowhere. Despite the cancellations, other scheduled performances in those cities remain on the tour calendar. Michelle Pollino, Fox News.
0: A stage adaptation of Purple Rain, the 1984 cult classic film starring Prince, is coming to Broadway, set for the Majestic Theater in New York. The movie became a box office hit with nearly $100 million worldwide and inspired the Grammy-winning album of the same name. The musical will feature over 20 of Prince's iconic hits, including When Doves Cry and more. Previews begin March 12th, opening night, April the 12th. Freddie Mercury and the rest of Queen are coming to the big screen. All we hear
14: is radio. Queen's historic Budapest concert will head back to theaters and IMAX worldwide to celebrate the 40th anniversary of the band's performance, captured July 27th, 1986, during the band's Magic Tour. The concert was a groundbreaking moment as Queen became the first Western rock band to perform behind the Iron Curtain during a period of profound cultural and political change. 80,000 fans packed Budapest Stadium that night, with an estimated 45,000 more listening outside. Queen Budapest hits theaters and IMAX October 7th. Michelle Pollino, Fox News.
0: 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In a deal announced on Monday, NBC Universal's Peacock streaming service will team up with YouTube in 2027 to create a new bundle that includes the network's streaming offerings. 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A price has not been announced yet. The move comes as NBC Universal's parent company Comcast recently announced plans to spin off its media assets, including Peacock, into a separate company. And those are stories headlining the entertainment world on Tuesday morning on 590 and 106.9 FM WKZO.
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16: Hi, it's Ken Lanphier for my friends at Park Village Pines. 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So when it comes to senior care, I know that Park Village Pines is the place that will care for your loved one just like they care for their own family. 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If you'd like to learn more about what makes Park Village Pines so special, give them a call or visit parkvillagepines.org.
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18: 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All you have to do is pay a so-called fee. Don't fall for it. If your money has been recovered, no one's going to ask for a payment to get it back. 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
17: President Trump visiting Michigan Monday, telling supporters his economic policies and tariffs will bring more jobs to the state. Speaking at General Motors' Milford Proving Ground, Trump argued tariffs on foreign vehicles will strengthen domestic manufacturing and said economic improvements will become apparent soon. President also discussed the war with Iran and investments at Selfridge Air National Guard Base. Trump used part of his appearance to promote Republican candidates ahead of the August 4th primary. Ground to be broken on the new Kalamazoo Indoor Sports Facility this Friday. The 10 a.m. ceremony will be at the Holiday Inn Kalamazoo West. Facility expected to boost sports tourism, attract regional and national tournaments, and support long-term economic growth through Kalamazoo County. The facility will be a 135,000-square-foot complex with 8 full-size basketball courts, which will be convertible to 24 pickleball courts and 16 volleyball courts. A 200-by-85-foot indoor turf field will also be installed. Kalamazoo County will fund the project through the newly established Kalamazoo County Event Center Assessment District, approved by local hotels with an 82% yes vote. The district applies a 4% assessment to hotel stays under 30 days and dedicates those funds exclusively to tourism-driving facilities like the proposed complex. Kalamazoo Department of Public Safety periodically conducts a Citizens Academy to give residents a look inside the workings of their unique operation. Well, now Kalamazoo City Manager Malcolm Hankins says they're developing a Residents Academy to do the same for the rest of the city's operations. He says several staff members have suggested it might be a good idea
19: to create an environment where the community can come into the city and get a look at how things are done, understand how services are delivered, as well as understanding how we operate.
17: Hankins says programs like this have proven successful in other communities at strengthening relationships between residents and local government.
19: My hope is that that helps to build some understanding about government and operations and governance, and also helps to give some opportunity for people in our community to have dialogue with staff and us in a more informal setting.
17: He says he'll be seeking funding during the city budget talks this fall with a projected launch in mid-2027. Investigators are declaring last week's deaths in Grand Haven Township a murder-suicide. The Ottawa County Sheriff's Office says a man shot and killed his wife and six children before setting several fires inside the home and taking his own life. All eight victims die from gunshot wounds. The investigation remains. And the Michigan Attorney General's Office investigating a false child abuse report targeting former U.S. Transportation Secretary Pete Buttigieg, who lives in Traverse City. Spokesperson said Monday that common sense should have made it clear the allegations lack credibility before Buttigieg was separated from his four-year-old twins overnight in June. The office says knowingly filing a false child abuse report can be a felony under Michigan law. Investigators have also asked Michigan State Police to turn over evidence related to the alleged violation of the Buttigieg family's privacy. That's the latest from the WKZO Newsroom. And I'm Kendall Ennie. 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
3: Clouds initially early on today will give way to mostly sunny conditions this afternoon and lower humidity levels. High temperature up around 83. If you're heading to the beach, looks like hazardous swimming conditions will develop today. Becoming clear tonight, low of 59. And for Wednesday and Thursday, mostly sunny to partly cloudy conditions. High on Wednesday, 82. 86 on Thursday. And it looks like our next chance of rain should hold off until later Friday into Saturday. I'm Storm Team 8 meteorologist Matt Kirkwood tracking southwest Michigan's weather.
0: And in Kalamazoo right now, we have partly cloudy skies and 71 degrees. WKZO, no precipitation out there. And we check on the M.MyDrive map, see how we're doing as the morning commute winds down and things are quieting down nicely in and around the heart of downtown Kalamazoo. Still a little bit busy on the major thoroughfares, still a little backed up at times along Kalamazoo Avenue in that construction project. But overall, things are quieting down. We've had no major problems other than a slow travel situation. Some of the other slow goes right now include Southwest Ninch Hill, Park Street, coming down the hill into Kalamazoo area. West Main Hill is quieting down, heading into Michigan Avenue. We still have some slowdowns along Howard Street and eastbound Stadium Drive. From the 131 interchange to about the campus area is a little bit of a slow go, but no major problems have been reported. Our highways are in good shape travel-wise. We have no reports of issues despite some construction activity, and that's how it looks on WKZO for weather and traffic at this hour, brought to you by the professionals at DeYoung Landscape. Take the first step to getting your lawn in shape any time of year. Visit their website, DeYoungLandscape.com.
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0: The Tuesday session on Wall Street is underway. Stocks opening mixed in the opening minutes of today's trading session. The S&P 500 opened in plus territory, but in the last few minutes has fallen into the red, down 1274 right now. As for the Dow, solidly in the green right now, up 293 points at 52,503. As for the tech-heavy NASDAQ, being impacted by an Asian chip stock sell-off, it's down over 226 points in the opening minutes of trading. Oil prices have been down on the world markets this morning, down close to $81 a barrel. And that's how it looks right now, opening the trading session for Tuesday, July 28, 2026 on Wall Street. Another update coming up, and we'll update those numbers shortly here on WKZO. Meantime, stories making news on the health beat include a national day recognizing a disease that targets your liver.
1: This is House Call for Health. July 28th is World Hepatitis Day, an international global campaign to raise awareness about viral hepatitis. The disease is an inflammation of the liver that impairs the liver's ability to process nutrients, filter blood, and fight infections. The World Health Organization's theme for this year is Let's Break It Down. In 2024, 287 million people were living with chronic hepatitis B or C. In the same year, only 45% of babies received a vaccine for it, and 1.3 million people died of B and C that year. For more health news, go to foxnewshealth.com. House Call for Health, and Lisa Brady, Fox News.
0: Johnson & Johnson is offering a multi-billion dollar settlement to resolve thousands of lawsuits tied to claims that its talcum powder products caused ovarian cancer.
2: The company says the proposed $5.5 billion deal would cover about 76,000 remaining claims and bring an end to years of litigation. Johnson & Johnson continues to deny its products caused cancer, saying the claims lack scientific support, but says the settlement would allow the company to move forward. The agreement still requires approval and participation from most remaining claimants. I'm Michael Kastner.
0: Philip Morris International U.S. is the company best known for cigarette brands like Marlboro and Virginia Slims, but it's now pivoting to smoke-free alternatives, the popular nicotine pouches known as Zyns. PMI is opening a new facility in Aurora, Colorado to meet growing customer demand. PMI CEO Stacy Kennedy on Fox Business's The Claimant Countdown on the FDA's new modified risk claim for the popular nicotine product.
4: It's a health claim. It says that using Zyn instead of cigarettes reduces the risk of a number of significant smoking-related diseases. So that's one of the reasons that many smokers and other traditional tobacco users should be trying Zyn and already are.
0: Studies show that the largest demographic for nicotine pouch users are military personnel, making up around 24 to 25% of users, and after that comes older teens and younger adults. A new study shows eating an avocado every day reduces the risk of heart disease in obese adults.
23: So this means that one small dietary modification every day can improve your long-term heart disease risk.
0: An author of the study says findings out of Penn State University show eating avocados regularly reduces low-density lipoprotein particles. Those are particles that transport bad cholesterol in the blood. Health officials say that reduction translates into a roughly 4% reduction in heart disease risk among those who are obese. A new survey shows a positive trend for young people's mental health and drug use.
24: Fewer adolescents aged 12 to 17 reported using tobacco, alcohol, and marijuana from the previous month. That's according to data released Monday from the Substance Abuse and Mental Health Services Administration. Adolescents also reported fewer thoughts of suicide. Young adults ages 18 to 25 saw a similar trend. Still, nearly 20% of adolescents surveyed reported moderate or severe anxiety in the previous 2 weeks. That's compared to only 7% of adults. Tom Graham, Fox News.
0: There's also new research that has linked heavy television viewing to brain changes associated with Alzheimer's.
2: The study, published in Alzheimer's Dementia, the Journal of the Alzheimer's Association, tracked over 1,700 participants' TV viewing habits in midlife for nearly 24 years. The findings, which examined participants' brains during MRI scans, showed that men who frequently watched TV had more white matter damage associated with cognitive decline and dementia. Researchers emphasize that the biggest concern is extended periods of passive screen time replacing social interaction or other mentally stimulating activities that support long-term brain health. I'm Michael Kastner.
0: And for only the second time in its history, the American Red Cross declaring a national blood crisis.
5: The Red Cross says that blood donations have fallen to a four-year summer low and is now encouraging people to step up. All blood types are needed, but especially type O blood. The supply of type O positive has now dropped below a one-day supply, according to a statement from the Red Cross. The situation's become so serious, it's now limiting distributions of certain blood products to hospitals. You can book an appointment to give blood by using the Blood Donor app or at redcrossblood.org. 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I'm Tammy Trujillo.
0: And the American Red Cross is holding a blood drive today here in Kalamazoo at 5640 Venture Court. It begins at noon and runs until 6 o'clock. And again, that website is redcrossblood.org to get more information, to make an appointment to donate, or to check on upcoming blood drives in and around the Kalamazoo area.
6: Yet another study stressing the dangers of social media to a developing brain. I'm Cooper Lawrence, health and wellness expert, and this is all well and good. Teens who spend 6+ hours a day on social media are twice as likely to have anxiety and 3 times as likely to report thoughts of self-harm compared to teens on for under an hour. The study tracked about 1,100 young adults starting at age 12. Published this week in Pediatrics Open Science, 8.5% use social media less than an hour. 17% hit 6+ hours, with girls reporting heavier use and more anxiety. Constant comparison and lost real-world connection was the most likely reason. So for your kid, just because everyone else is doing it is no longer a valid excuse, since these findings can have severe consequences. I'm Cooper Lawrence, and this is All Well and Good.
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10: I'm Beth Fisher. Early voting is setting some records in Michigan. Secretary of State and a Democratic candidate for governor, Jocelyn Benson, says they're seeing more ballots returned than ever before. Benson says 756,000 ballots were returned as of Monday morning, up more than 500,000 over this point in 2024. She says they're seeing a lot of enthusiasm. Michigan Attorney General Dana Nessel announced she's opened an investigation into false allegations against former Transportation Secretary Pete Buttigieg. Earlier this month, Buttigieg posted on his blog that the feds were called to his house over false allegations that he committed unspeakable violent crimes against his children. Buttigieg believes this was an effort to target him politically. Filing a false report of child abuse or neglect is a potential felony under Michigan law. Tonight's Mega Millions is $800 million. Wednesday's Powerball jackpot is $663 million. I'm Beth Fisher for the Michigan News Network.
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3: Clouds initially early on today will give way to mostly sunny conditions this afternoon and lower humidity levels. High temperature up around 83. If you're heading to the beach, looks like hazardous swimming conditions will develop today. Becoming clear tonight, low of 59. And for Wednesday and Thursday, mostly sunny to partly cloudy conditions. High on Wednesday, 82, 86 on Thursday. And it looks like our next chance of rain should hold off until later Friday into Saturday. I'm Storm Team 8 meteorologist Matt Kirkwood tracking southwest Michigan's weather.
0: 71 right now in Kalamazoo at WKZO, getting some sunshine this morning. No precipitation is showing up on the weather map across pretty much all of the lower peninsula of Michigan. And we're winding down the busy morning commute, starting to settle things down a little bit in downtown Kalamazoo. Still got that construction activity going on in the heart of downtown Kalamazoo along Kalamazoo Avenue, the reconstruction project there, causing some traffic issues and will for some time now. And our highways continue to move pretty smoothly. We've had no reports of any issues on the highways so far this morning. And that's the latest WKZO weather and traffic. And in sports, the Tigers try tonight to drop a losing streak, which has grown to 3 in a row now, thanks to an 8-5 loss to the Baltimore Orioles in the opener of their series at Comerica Park last night. Tough night for Tigers starter Cater Montero, who had been pitching very well of late, but the Orioles scored in each of the first three innings and four of the first five against Tiger pitching and held off the Tigers for the victory. The series continues tonight in Detroit. Troy Melton is listed as the scheduled starter for tonight for the Tigers. 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
0: On WKZO, it is Tuesday morning and time to check out happenings on the business scene. And Wall Street is opening mixed as semiconductor shares extend their sell-off, strong earnings and falling oil prices boosting the rest of the market, and investors waiting tomorrow's rate decision by the Federal Reserve. Here are the numbers in this first half hour. The Dow up over 307 points now at 52,508. The S&P 500 off 23. The Nasdaq's down over 300 points in first half hour trading on Wall Street. The casual dining chain Chili's is seeing great results from its turnaround, and a part of it is selectively upgrading their technology.
14: Chili says part of the reason diners are coming back to its restaurants is a reinvestment in basic foundational technology. The casual dining chain tells the Wall Street Journal it upgraded Wi-Fi, purchased iPads for servers to place orders, and laptops for managers. It scrapped robot servers, which it declared useless. Chris Caldwell, chief information officer for Chili's parent company Brinker International, says the restaurant chain is not all in on artificial intelligence. Other changes at Chili's include increasing the portion size of baby back ribs and focusing on viral menu items like the Triple Dipper appetizer sampler. Ginny Coselda, Fox News.
15: Well, there's a yay vote on the ribs thing there. But you, yes, you can own a piece of history linked to Kentucky Fried Chicken.
16: The price for some items up for auction will be well north of an 8-piece bucket of chicken. And it's all from founder Colonel Sanders. A pressure cooker, black bow tie, as well as the former home and a dinner house that Hartland Sanders opened after selling his iconic restaurant chain are all up for grabs. The face of the worldwide franchise established the Shelbyville, Tennessee property as the first headquarters of his restaurant business in the late 1950s. Personal watches, an original cash register, his cutlery set, a bust sculpted by his daughter, and a commercial gas range from the Colonel's former residence can be yours if your price is right. CJ Papa, Fox News.
15: Online pre-bidding concludes with a live in-person auction tonight. Sealed bids for the restaurant and Sanders' former home will be taken until Friday. And Visa is slashing 2,600 jobs, or about 7% of its workforce, according to a Bloomberg report this morning. The cuts will primarily affect technology and product teams at the payments company. The layoffs come after startup payments Block laid off nearly half of its staff earlier this year. And again, the stock market is mixed in first half hour trading. The Dow is up 327.41 at 52,537. The S&P 500 down 22. The NASDAQ down 326. And that is the latest from the business desk. And that's our wrap for our get-together this morning here on WKZO. We appreciate the company. And tomorrow, our midweek get-together here on WKZO, we'll take a look at the arts community calendar for the week, including a number of live in the great outdoors performances coming up tomorrow night. 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
4: He's at the Capitol one last time. I'm Dave Anthony, Fox News, but this time, late Senator Lindsey Graham arrived in a hearse.
20: Ready, step.
4: And just minutes ago, a military honor guard carried his casket, draped with an American flag, up the 34 steps into the U.S. Capitol.
20: He was a great politician and a great gentleman.
4: That's what President Trump tells Fox and Friends, and he'll speak at Graham's funeral this afternoon at Washington's National Cathedral. Ahead of right now is a ceremony in Washington honoring Graham at the Capitol. Two world leaders will also attend Graham's funeral later today. Ukraine's President Volodymyr Zelensky and Israeli Prime Minister Benjamin Netanyahu both meet with President Trump this morning. First, Zelensky right now.
21: After Ukraine launched attacks on Iranian shipping in the Caspian Sea, both wars feel closer together, with the U.S. and Ukraine having launched attacks against a common enemy, Iran. Ukraine said the ship was carrying military equipment between Iran and Russia.
4: Now, that's Fox's Lucas Tomlinson of the White House.
21: We all remember the contentious Oval Office meeting last year, President Trump telling Zelensky you don't have the cards right now after boosting his drone production from thousands to millions in a year, after launching deep strikes into Russia and now this Iranian ship. Some experts think Ukraine has a nice hand right now.
4: Tonight, Zelensky plans to meet with senators who may vote on a bill Graham was pushing before he died to impose new sanctions on Russia. The Netanyahu-Trump meeting will be next hour as they try to prevent Iran from getting a nuclear weapon, and they'll discuss Pickaxe Mountain, where Iran may be storing more equipment.
20: We took out their nuclear sites, and we'll have to take out Pickaxe if we don't make a deal.
4: And the president again warned to Fox, if talks with Iran break down again, the U.S. attacks will be worse, going after bridges and power plants. There's rubble in Japan. After an earthquake hit the Kumamoto region, the USGS says it was a magnitude 6.8. The prime minister reports there are collapsed buildings. Some people are injured, others need rescue, and there's damage to roads and bridges and power blackouts. 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
4: On Wall Street, the Dow and the Nasdaq are going in different directions. The Dow surging up 361 points, but the Nasdaq is dropping 278. The S&P 500 down 16 points. Boeing's stock is up almost 4% despite some negative news. The airplane manufacturer's second quarter earnings showed a bigger than expected loss, and Fox's Ashley Strohmeyer reports.
24: Hundreds of the Boeing 737 MAX jets need to be fixed after the FAA revealed on Monday that seats were incorrectly installed, saying they received, quote, a report that certain passenger seat assemblies were not correctly installed in the seat tracks. The FAA warned that the current seats were in danger of hurting passengers on all 69 track-mounted passenger seats for over 400 planes.
4: Now an update on a long legal battle.
3: Johnson & Johnson, which spent more than a decade fighting claims its talc-based baby powder caused ovarian cancer, has agreed to pay $5.5 billion to resolve remaining related lawsuits. The company saying Monday it's reached this agreement with firms representing plaintiffs in the roughly 76,000 outstanding claims. The deal must be accepted by 95% of the ovarian cancer claimants before it becomes final. Johnson & Johnson calls the claims meritless, but says it's willing to settle in order to get closure. It won a significant victory last week when a federal judge questioned an individual plaintiff's ability to prove that talc specifically caused their ovarian cancer. Lillian Wu, Fox News.
4: Oil prices are down more than 1% as the U.S. and Iran pause and fighting continues. WTI is back down to about $81 a barrel. Brent crude has dropped to 86. Last week, it hit 100 again as fighting it raged again. Gas prices, they surged back up recently as well. But this morning, regular is down a penny. AAA's national average, just under $4.10 per gallon. I'm Dave Anthony, and this is Fox News.
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5: Ground to be broken on the new Kalamazoo Indoor Sports Facility this Friday. It's expected to boost sports tourism, attract regional and national tournaments, and support long-term economic growth throughout Kalamazoo County. It's being funded through the newly established Kalamazoo County Event Center Assessment District. The district applies a 4% assessment to hotel stays under 30 days and dedicates those funds exclusively to tourism-driving facilities like the proposed complex. And Kalamazoo City Manager Malcolm Hankins developing a plan for a residence academy to take people behind the scenes of city operations.
6: My hope is that that helps to build some understanding about government and operations and governance, and also helps to give some opportunity for people in our community to have dialogue with staff and us in a more informal setting.
5: He says he'll be seeking funding during the city budget talks this fall with a projected launch in mid-2027. More news at WKZO.com.
8: Clouds initially early on today will give way to mostly sunny conditions this afternoon and lower humidity levels, high temperature up around 83. If you're heading to the beach, looks like hazardous swimming conditions will develop today. Becoming clear tonight, low of 59, and for Wednesday and Thursday, mostly sunny to partly cloudy conditions, high on Wednesday 82, 86 on Thursday, and it looks like our next chance of rain should hold off until later Friday into Saturday. I'm Storm Team 8 meteorologist Matt Kirkwood tracking southwest Michigan's weather.
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11: A toast. Per ora e per il momento che verrà. To this moment and the moment yet to come. In our profession, I'm afraid, you never can count on that moment to come. Who knows where you and I will be this time next year?
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30: Yeah, I'd say that's likely by next week. Who knows? We keep these microphones moving around. It's Michael Patrick Shields from the end of the road at the top of the world with a tale well calculated to keep you in suspense. One bite, everyone knows the rules. Another one, and a very pleasant Tuesday to you. It's Michael Patrick Shields, the travel tattler. And my latest book, Travel Tattler, Less Than Torrid Tales, is available at Amazon.com if you're looking for some inspiration and some amusement. And say, I'd like to go to maybe Pamplona or Venice or I don't like to go to New Orleans. But, you know, it's not a guidebook like Rick Steves. It's a storytelling book with humorous anecdotal stories in which I'm often the butt of the joke. And you'll say, oh, that's charming. Yeah, I'd like to go and check that out for myself. I will say to you something interesting since I mentioned Rick Steves. Do you watch those kinds of shows on TV where he goes around and he says, oh, this is a good restaurant for this and that and whatever? Well, imagine that Rick Steves has now been giving some advice to people who have been pickpocketed on the road. Yeah, what do I mean by that? Sure enough, he's basically saying, if you get pickpocketed, well, get over it. The pickpocket is poor and you're not. And so, you know, it's part of travel and just, you know, take it as it comes. Well, I don't know if you call that virtue signaling or what you consider that to be, but that wouldn't be the way that I would look at it, because it has happened to me. And when it did happen to me, I felt like such a rookie. I should have known when I was in that crowd not to leave my guard down, because it's a place that's rather notorious for pickpockets, but all cities are now. So anyway, Rick Steves, I'm not sure that kind of advice is exactly what we're looking for. I would say keep your hand on your phone, your wallet not accessible, and I want you to relax and enjoy the trip. But at the same time, you have to be aware that, you know, when you're putting yourself out there, you're out there.

0: were used to decide whether or not he purposely or willfully contained and retained classified information. And it turns out that he talked right about it to the ghostwriter. He was flipping through some papers. He says, oh, I think this is classified. Okay. Excellent. I know some people say we should not look back. We should just look forward. But, you know, some of these things are instructive. For sure. Rick Steves. Yeah. Basically, he said, I'll give you a word for word. Many tourists get indignant when pickpocketed or ripped off. If it happens to you, it's best to get over it quickly. You're rich and the thieves aren't. You let your guard down and they grabbed your camera. It ruins your day and you have to buy a new one while they sell it for a week's wages on their scale. It's wise to keep a material loss in perspective. It's a bit philosophical. And I guess, I don't know, maybe there is some wisdom in there, but that is not the initial reaction to having something like that happen. That's for sure. Speaking of philosophy, a little bit later, Lindsay Mardell Case Pals Rock will join us. She started a podcast with her friend. It's called Better Than Average. And there's a philosophy that I rolled out. She interviewed me for an hour. And you can see it wherever you get your podcasts or listen to it. And a bit of philosophy came up from our old friend, Father Jake Folio.
1: Father Jake Folio said, in order to be reverent, you have to be irreverent.
2: I love that.
1: It took me a year to figure out what he meant. But that's what you're saying.
2: It's so perfect. There's a time for intensity. There's a time for laughter, which I think is actually most of the time. But authenticity never wavers. That's the constant. And if I want, like, give me liberty or give me death, you know, let me be me or throw me off a bridge, you know.
1: Well, you weren't much value to the people you worked with unless you were willing to tell them the truth, it seems to me. But sometimes they don't want to hear the truth.
2: How about, I think a value to anyone that you care about is when you're willing to see them and be with them anyways.
1: Mm.
2: I'm not trying to go. We're not going to go get our fortune done next door or something next. This is California. Yeah.
1: See them and be with them anyway.
2: If everyone just wants to be seen.
1: Hmm.
2: Hmm. And sometimes people are 40, 50, 60 years old and they still feel like they've never been seen. Or they only get seen by certain people and they're not the people they get to see every day. Or, anyways.
0: Jeff Gilbert saw Donald Trump yesterday at the General Motors facility. He's going to tell us all about it. Jeff Gilbert saw Donald Trump yesterday at the General Motors facility. He's going to tell us all about it. He's a radio reporter. He also has seen the Gordie Howe Bridge. And while he was on that bridge, he got to speak to Marty Howe, the son of Gordie Howe. Coming up in a little bit, we'll hear that interview he did, and we'll hear from the man himself. Aaron Call will be here to talk about last night's debate with Haley Stevens and Abdul Al-Sayed. They would like to be the Democrat nominee for the United States Senate race. And my gosh, we're a week away from that primary election. Bill G. Schuette will be here as Tony Cuthbert has rounded up the unusual suspects. John Selleck will be here to talk about that debate as well. Nancy Skinner. All of them were watching yesterday, as was I. Maybe you were, I don't know. Felix Sharp Caballero tried to get into the Trump rally. He's got some thoughts on the Democrat Party, where it goes from here. All of that and more as we get your Tuesday morning turkey on the road. It's Michael Patrick Shields.

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0: congratulations again to all those sailors in the Port Huron to Mackinac race and the Chicago to Mackinac race and the Uganda Regatta and all the rest of it. And enjoy the rest of the boating season on the Great Lakes in pure Michigan. It's Michael Patrick Shields. He came by air and spoke at a car proving grounds. That's Donald Trump yesterday, who came to General Motors and put on a rally with an hour-long speech. And it's interesting because the Free Press in Detroit says that it's a speech that was in the middle of a spot that is ground zero for the noisy split in the MAGA base. The Make America Great Donald Trump base, some of them want Perry Johnson to be the governor, Republican nominee, and some of them want John James. And Donald Trump has been sort of affiliated with both of them, although he came in ostensibly to support John James, who he has endorsed. But John James was, he barely got mentioned. He got up there and gave some strange little breathless talk, but he barely got mentioned. It was the Donald Trump show, and then the parade of Republicans who were there, including Mike Rogers. Most of them got to give a little talk too, but here is the president acknowledging the people that you hear on this program regularly.
1: But we're pleased to be joined today by some of the incredible patriots fighting for our Michigan workers, including representatives, a friend of mine, she's unbelievable, Lisa McLean. Stand up, Lisa. Great. She's great. She is great. And she's tough, too, I want to tell you. I'm not going to say she comes in a small body, but she comes with one house. She comes with fire and brimstone, right, Lisa? And we love Lisa, respected by everybody. Tim Walberg. Tim, great. 18 years he's been doing it, and everybody respects you a lot. Thank you, Tim, very much. Appreciate it. Another congressman is doing really, really good. He's going to have a tough race. You got to help him. Tom Barrett. He's here someplace. Where's Tom? Tom? Come on up, you three. You come up. Lisa, come on up. And John James, come up. You have to win, John James. You have to win. I also want to thank Secretary of Transportation Sean Duffy, Michigan House Speaker Matt Hall, Army National Guard Captain Mike Bouchard. Where's your father, Mike? Where's your father? Where's Mike? I just met your father. He's the best-looking police. Where's Mike? You want to come up? Come up here. Come here. Your father's so proud of you. He's standing, and he had more medals than anybody I've ever seen. He's saying, my son is doing good, sir. I said, he is doing good. Navy veteran Amir Hassan, he's a congressional candidate. We got to get elected. He's good. Thank you, Amir. And Amir comes from a great General Motors family, a long line of General Motors and former congressman. So here's a man who's running for the Senate. I happen to think he won last time, okay? He's a great guy. And he is respected all over Washington. He's one of the best candidates we have anywhere. He's smart. He's tough. He's fair. His name is Mike Rogers, and he will be a great senator. Mike, come on up. Come on. I'll let a couple of them say a couple of words. I'll be right back. Is that okay? Come on up here, Mike.
0: So Mike Rogers got up there and just sort of warbled out some stuff. And then John James got up there. And well, one of the things John James talked about was he said, Mr. President, you won three times. And I thought, oh, he's an election denier. I see. Okay. That's the way you want to go. See how that plays in a general election. And good luck with that. Obviously, they were all thanking the president for coming. And, you would do that, but that was that. So he, you know, and I was thinking about this too. You know, he got up there, and he's an enjoyable speaker. Have you ever asked the question, but you know the answer? You haven't had a president like this before who's able to get up there and speak like that for an hour, seemingly off the cuff. I guess there was a teleprompter, but it sure didn't sound like it. And he does what's called the weave, where he just sort of like riffs. And we don't usually, you know, Obama, was very deliberate in the way that he talked. And, you know, just go back. George W., so he was okay. Clinton was very good. But this guy, he's like, he's a showman. He's a carnival barker. He's entertaining. And what does he talk about the most? Himself. To the point that it's just kind of funny. But people get so cranked up about it. Yeah. Anyway, so that happened in Michigan yesterday. On the same day, there was a debate that the Democrats had after that. It was a debate. It was a forum, a TV show, the Rup Raj thing over there on Fox. So what a day for politics. And I don't know. I liked it. It was fun. Both of them were fun. The debate was funny, too. Now, at points, I was like, oh, my God, this is exhausting. And it is, you know, like just insufferable because the debates are people giving little mini speeches. But I have to give Abdul Al-Sayed the nod. He's quite the entertainer. And that's what Haley Stevens is saying. We don't need a celebrity. We need someone who's going to sock it to them and fight for you. And you've heard it all by now. It's time to vote. Time to vote if you haven't already. You can go in for early voting. You can still mail it in if you want. You can still put it in the drop box, or you can wait till Tuesday and show up like everybody else and vote in the primary. 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It's Michael Patrick Shields. You didn't win the Powerball yesterday because nobody did. 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
0: Jeff Gilbert, the radio host who will join us in a few minutes, got to speak to Marty Howe at the opening Canadian party of the Gordie Howe Bridge.
3: Now, why do you tell me? I mean, this is obviously quite the honor for your family.
4: Oh, it's beyond an honor. It's a, you know, it's more than one in a lifetime. It's, you know, it's just it's special. I just wish Gordie could have been around just to see it, you know. Even though you have all the turmoil and everything going on, I mean, we've been dying to have this thing happen and get opened and have people using it and be able to see the Gordie Howe Bridge.
3: What was your response when you found out they were going to name this after your dad?
4: You know, that was a long time ago, but they asked me, would you think Gordie would like to have the bridge named after him? And I said, are you kidding me? Yeah. That's how it happened. I said, yeah, we're doing it. So then, so we met Prime Minister Harper. And we met in, you know, like in a building, and they do the walk along the riverfront where the bridge is going to be. And then they had a bunch of press at the end. And so I called my brother Murray, because Murray's our speech maker. And so he said, yeah, I'll write something up. You know, that's just how he is. So we walked down the path, and Harper did his speech second. The governor of Michigan did the first one, and then Murray did the last one. So Murray's speech was like unbelievable. And so now you line up again, and then they tell you to go. So now you walk down the path, and when we're far enough away, both the governor and the prime minister put their arm out and stopped Murray. And they both look at him and says, are you going out for office? And Murray's going like, oh. Murray's going like, oh, God, no. I got enough going on. I'm a doctor. So it was pretty funny. I mean, like, that, the whole thing there, like, it was smooth back then. I mean, it was special. I mean, it was a lot of fun. And I made three visits to the bridge while it was being built, two on the Canadian side and one on the U.S. And, get to visit with the workmen and everything else to see how enormous this thing really is when you get up there. I go to take pictures and go up that tower, and he started looking up. I started getting dizzy. I'm like, I'm going to fall down. I go, whoa, I can't do this. So, yeah, that's pretty cool.
0: And they played street hockey on it at the Canadian opening. 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
6: The death of a family of eight last Friday at a home south of Grand Haven has been ruled a murder-suicide. More from Gary Stevens.
7: Following autopsies performed over the weekend, the Ottawa County Sheriff's Office announced yesterday that 47-year-old Christopher Carroll Kevich had shot to death his 39-year-old wife Amanda, along with their six children, ranging in age from 5 to 15 years, before taking his own life. He also set fire to the family's home near Millhouse Bayou by starting a blaze in numerous places inside, leading to the deaths of family pets as well. Sheriff's Detective Captain Jake Sparks admitted that this is far more than a news story.
8: The situation personally impacts dozens, if not hundreds, of people in the county.
7: It has been reported that Carroll Kevich had recently left his job with the National Office of the American Red Cross, but Sparks would not go into any motive for the incident, which remains under investigation. Funeral arrangements for the family are pending.
6: That's the latest from the WKZO newsroom. 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
9: I'm Beth Fisher. Early voting is setting some records in Michigan. Secretary of State and a Democratic candidate for governor, Jocelyn Benson, says they're seeing more ballots returned than ever before. Benson says 756,000 ballots were returned as of Monday, up more than 500,000 over this point in 2024. She says they're seeing a lot of enthusiasm. With the primary election right around the corner, we're getting a look at how much the candidates to become the next governor for Michigan are spending. MNN's Tony Ortiz.
10: According to a recent series of disclosures, Perry Johnson, who's running for the Republican nomination, has spent close to $30 million of his own money, $23 million of which has gone into advertising. That has paid off for Johnson, who in recent polling is only 7 points behind frontrunner John James, who has been endorsed by President Donald Trump. James, meanwhile, has spent just over $6.2 million in his effort to win the Republican nomination. On the Democratic side, Jocelyn Benson has, according to the record, spent $4.3 million for her campaign. That's twice as much as Genesee County Sheriff Chris Swanson, who has spent just under $2 million. Benson could be in line to spend more if she wins the Democratic nomination. That's because, according to sources, Benson has raised $10.8 million in financing since beginning her campaign. Tony Ortiz for the Michigan News Network.
9: Michigan Attorney General Dana Nessel announced she's opened an investigation into false allegations against former Transportation Secretary Pete Buttigieg. Earlier this month, Buttigieg posted on his blog that the feds were called to his house over false allegations that he committed unspeakable violent crimes against his children. Buttigieg believes this was an effort to target him politically. Filing a false report of child abuse or neglect is a potential felony under Michigan law. The attorney general will investigate if any laws were broken. Tonight's Mega Millions jackpot is $800 million. Wednesday's Powerball is $663 million. I'm Beth Fisher for the Michigan News Network.
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12: Clouds initially early on today will give way to mostly sunny conditions this afternoon and lower humidity levels. High temperature up around 83. If you're heading to the beach, looks like hazardous swimming conditions will develop today. Becoming clear tonight, low of 59. And for Wednesday and Thursday, mostly sunny to partly cloudy conditions. High on Wednesday, 82. 86 on Thursday. And it looks like our next chance of rain should hold off until later Friday into Saturday. I'm Storm Team 8 meteorologist Matt Kirkwood tracking southwest Michigan's weather.
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13: So now you know the rest of the story.

0: the candidate's theme song or the elected official's theme song. It's Michael Patrick Shields with you. Technically wasn't a debate. It was more of a talk show with a forum with candidates giving their little mini speeches. But it was the last gasp for the likes of Abdul Al-Sayed and Haley Stevens. She's a member of Congress. He's a doctor and candidate and podcaster such. And so they were on camera yesterday, and Aaron Call is the director of debate at the University of Michigan. The State of the Union is Memorable Addresses of the Last 60 Years is one of his books, and so is Debating the Donald. And ironically, Donald Trump was on stage in Michigan yesterday, too. So we are at the forefront of the political world, and there's a lot of money being spent on the Senate race. Abdul Al-Sayed and Haley Stevens would like to be the Democrat nominee to go up against Mike Rogers, who was mentioned a couple of times, too, yesterday during that debate, for what it's worth. There was some talk about an ogre, because Abdul Al-Sayed, who goes on all the national shows, even on Fox, and uses some pretty incendiary language in the Trumpian style, referred to somebody as an ogre on a pike. And, in fact, well, here was the discussion of it by Roop Raj, the host of the forum.
1: Earlier this week, we heard that there was some kind of a Zoom call in which you had referenced an opponent as ogre on a pike. And so many people took offense to that. And it really pointed to the bigger question about the tone and tenor that you've been accused of having in this campaign. Do you regret any of the comments that you've made? And do you think that this race could take a more productive and a more substantive tone if we kept those personal slams out?
2: Look, I took to Twitter last week and said that the tone in which people talk about my opponent is unkind, and I asked anybody who supported me to not talk about her that way. In fact, when she got booed on the stage at the Michigan Democratic Party convention, I called her personally and said that that was unkind. My supporters had nothing to do with it, but I don't think that that's the way we want to do politics. I was referring to a guy named John Fetterman, who's a senator from Pennsylvania, who has done terrible things, got elected on a set of values, and is now completely throwing those values in the mud.
0: Aaron Call, have you ever heard anything more passive-aggressive than that in your life?
3: Oh, probably, but, you know, getting in the nudge there about her being booed at the Democratic convention was definitely a little jujitsu debate move for sure.
0: And he's like, I took to Twitter to tell people not to say terrible things and make fun of my opponent, which, of course, drives anyone who's not heard this before to say, oh, what were they making fun of her for? And then they know about it for sure because it seems tantalizing. Am I wrong?
3: Yes. I mean, a lot of these debates, it's not just the hour debate, but it allows people to get more educated, to do their own research, to look things up these days. It's so simple, you know, on Google, and everything is available. And so you can't do a lot in the kind of short amount of time that you have, but it's kind of a starting point. I don't know that anybody's just going to base their vote just on a debate, but it kind of gets them thinking and, you know, kind of doing a deep dive into things. And then hopefully, you know, you hope that helps you going by. But, you know, things like that, political articles and, you know, talk of John Fetterman, I think, you know, the issues like costs and ICE and, you know, Israel-Palestine and things like that are likely going to be the issues that decide the race. But, you know, just a lot of times there's kind of inside politics and media stuff, and that was one example. But, you know, it just shows how important the race is. Everyone says that Michigan is kind of key to control the Senate. But if a Democratic senator like John Fetterman switches parties, then, you know, this race may be of less importance. But even the moderator helped out, El-Sayed, with that, saying that it was not about Stevens and somebody else, so I thought that was an instance where he kind of came and helped out him a little bit.
0: Well, I thought it was sort of funny. Like, the question is, you're in civility, and he says, well, wait, I wasn't talking about Haley Stevens. I was talking about John Fetterman. It's still a pretty rotten thing to say, especially about somebody who will be one of your colleagues in the United States Senate if you get there.
3: Yeah. You know. Well, that was one of Stevens' main points, that, hey, we need to cultivate and bring in people like that who are on the fence to our party. And obviously Fetterman's very, you know, pro-Israel, so that kind of takes it back to that issue. But yeah, I think she's, you know, I can kind of get along better with the colleagues. I've been in the House for 8 years. I can kind of reach across the aisle and are just supported by, you know, some of the more liberal senators. And so, yeah, I think that was a major theme of the evening.
0: you know, aside from the fact he does look like he could be in the Shrek movie, if you want to call him an ogre, but he's a different sort of fella, John Fetterman. But to your point, Aaron Call at the University of Michigan, one of the questions that Haley Stevens got sort of hit with is, you've been in the House of Representatives now for a number of terms. How come the big stars are coming out in the House of Representatives in favor of Abdul al-Sayed? Why, for instance, was AOC supportive of him? Why aren't these people supporting you instead?
3: Yeah, I think, you know, endorsements is one thing, but they're good endorsements on both sides. Obviously, Stevens has benefited from, you know, the sitting governor coming out and endorsing her, as well as, you know, at least one of the sitting senators. So there's endorsements on both sides, and they span kind of the ideology, that a little bit more kind of moderate establishment endorsements are going to Stevens, where, you know, some of the more socialist or, you know, left-leaning candidates in both the House and Senate are supporting Syed. I thought he did a pretty good job of trying to say that, oh, you know, I'm not actually a socialist, and the, you know, the Socialist Party hasn't endorsed me. I'm more of a capitalist, but kind of know how to reform it from the inside. But things like that, those endorsements of Sanders and AOC and others, will help him in a primary. You know, those are generally pretty, you know, left-leaning voters, and having them at rallies and endorsing, you're likely to maybe increase enthusiasm and drive out turnout. But then the question would be, once we get to the general election, those could be a negative, because the, you know, the electorate's a lot more moderate, and obviously Michigan's a kind of a purple swing state. And it did come up briefly in the debate, you know, who's kind of best positioned to defeat Mike Rogers. Everyone, you know, has a lot of questions about Mike Rogers and kind of doesn't think he's good for the state, you know, for the Democrats and their agenda. But, you know, Syed did point out to polling showing, oh, there's actually polling showing that I'd be better. But then, you know, funding is a lot of people, and another leaf call with Mike Rogers about he'd rather, you know, face Syed. So that's the big question. Obviously, this is a very important race. The Senate is kind of hangs in a very close balance, and who would be best prepared. But unfortunately, despite how important this race is, there's just kind of been a dearth of good polling on that, both between these two candidates and also, you know, who would fare best in the general election.
0: What did you think about al-Sayed's response? Every time Haley Stevens seemed to nail him with something critical, this is what he would say about you instead of him.
3: Yeah, he said that a few times, and sometimes, you know, that you're trying to just reframe it and say, you know, this is what it should be about. And so once or twice, okay,
0: say,
3: sometimes it takes.
0: I told you she was going to make the race about me, but really it's about you. And he wouldn't really address.
3: Yeah, a little bit of over-usage. And the same thing with Stevens saying how transparent she was. But yeah, it's okay. You know, zingers are kind of good lines, but then when you say them too much, it becomes a little bit too, you know, too rehearsed. I think for him, the, you know, ICE and Israel, some of those issues, that's probably where he scored the most points, and those are important issues for the this primary electorate with a race just coming up in about a week.
0: Yeah, they gave little speeches, mini speeches for the most part, especially Haley Stevens, and we appreciate your coverage. Aaron Call's book, Debating the Donald. Donald Trump was in Michigan yesterday, too, so check him out at the University of Michigan.
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1: There was a lot of talk about Cadillacs yesterday in Donald Trump's speech at General Motors. Jeff Gilbert was there, the president of the North American Car and Truck and Utility of the Year, the longtime automotive reporter at WWJ News Radio 950 in Detroit. And just he's been at every outlet, every network in history. And he was at the Gordie Howe Bridge, too. So he's working very hard these days. Welcome back to the airwaves, and thank you for the valuable time.
2: Hey, I always enjoy joining you.
1: I got a kick out of Donald Trump. He was talking about how his father just wanted a new Cadillac every 2 years. And that was his feeling of luxury and success. And then during his speech, which he did the weave, I think he calls it, where he just sort of talks off the top of his head, he kept referring to Mary Barra, like, right, Mary? How about this, Mary? And I wish I could have seen the look on her face, but you did. Are they that cozy,
2: no,
1: as it seemed?
2: She was backstage, so I never saw the look on her face. She came out, spoke briefly, and then kind of departed the scene. The GM people indicated to me that they kind of wanted to keep that part of the event separate, because that was more political rally, and they don't want to take political sides, versus the other parts where they showed him the technical center, but the proving grounds, and showed him some drag races, things of that nature.
1: So he was referring to her, but she wasn't in the room. Intriguing.
2: Right.
1: and he talked about how they bought, I think he said, I have fuzzy math, but was it 2,000 Cadillac SUVs?
2: No, I think it was 250, and
1: 250.
2: I believe that was a previous purchase. I don't think that he came in with a check today and was inspired to buy them. I think he was referring to another purchase.
1: Oh, okay. And I like how he called it. He says, we have to look good in our cavalcade. I think he meant motorcade.
2: Motorcade or convoy or something like that, yeah.
1: Maybe he is more of a cavalcade when he comes to town. And maybe it seemed like that.
2: You know, GM did show him a classic 57 Eldorado, which was one of the vehicles that his dad owned. So that,
1: oh, sweet.
2: There was a link there for his conversation about his dad's Cadillacs.
1: Hey, by the way, just to circle off topic for just a second, I was reading today in the Free Press that General Motors has a plan to add billions in profits, but not only from car sales. I wonder what they would be talking about. Where would General Motors get money outside of selling cars?
2: Well, there's talking about more defense work. The president, you might recall, in an earlier address, tried to get the car makers to do more defense things of that nature. So General Motors has been beefing up its defense area even ahead of that. So that was music to their ears. So that's one way. There's also software subscriptions, a lot of other things. You know, car makers are still sore about missing out on cell phones, because the first cell phones were car phones, and, you know, they never got a penny of that profit.
1: Interesting. Yeah, that's right. We even called them car phones back in the day. That's okay. The car company's caught up by building computers in the cars too, it seems like. But, then there was a lot of talk yesterday in that speech too about the Chinese cars and no Chinese cars in the United States. And so if you were into cars and you were into General Motors and you were into the president giving one of his walloping, entertaining kind of speeches about himself mainly, that's what you got?
2: Yeah, I mean, it really, I've never covered a Trump rally. The only other time I covered him was an auto-related visit, but this seemed very much like your typical Trump rally. There were a lot of Trump supporters there. In fact, it was kind of rough at the beginning. It was a hot, humid day, and when I came there going through the press line, there were a lot of people who had lined up for hours, and the EMS was very busy treating people who couldn't deal with the heat. There were at least two people that I saw who had to be pulled out on stretchers waiting to get in. There was a huge crowd there, and there were a lot of people. The way it's laid out, you know, there's the crowd, a media area, but this was a big garage. There was a crowd behind the media area who could see absolutely nothing, but they were excited to be there.
1: I like how the president comes in supposedly to support the local candidates, and he talks about himself for an hour, and they get pretty short shrift toward the end there.
2: Yeah, they were all up there speaking, but again, I'm sure the General Motors people were wincing because they want to be politically neutral. And this definitely had the trappings of a political rally. In fact, General Motors asked us ahead of time, please don't refer to this as a rally. It's a visit. And by the time we got there, a GM spokesman had told me, well, you know, we've kind of given up on that.
1: Ah, that's rich. Eh, it was entertaining. But you know what? He talked about doing the weave where he just sort of talks about this and that and whatever. I mean, I don't know how you feel about it.
2: Kind of like our conversation here.
1: Yes. Well, that's, you know, I can ask you questions and you can give answers like that debate last night, but it's more fun to converse, I think.
2: Absolutely.
1: And we're going to miss him from that standpoint, are we not? Because we haven't had a president like this who gets up and basically does a stand-up act for an hour.
2: Well, it's interesting. I'm looking at the guy, and, you know, has he hit 80 yet, or is he about to hit 80? I'm not sure because I'm not a political reporter, and I'm thinking, I'm younger than that. I'm not a young man, but I'm not 80, and I couldn't stand up there for that long and keep going. So it's interesting. I really think he feeds off of the energy of the crowd, and despite the obviously, you know, the insults of the media that have to be done in every speech because they're red meat for the people who are listening, he certainly enjoys interacting with the media. You know, I don't recall any other president who seems to have Q&As with the media on almost a daily basis.
1: I enjoyed your column about the Gordie Howe Bridge. We played your audio earlier on the radio here of your conversation with Marty Howe, I think it was.
2: He was great, wasn't he?
1: Yeah, and so were you in the column where you talked about the fact that you were in the presence of Gordie Howe one time and didn't even know it. So when we get back from this break, maybe you can share your thoughts on the Gordie Howe Bridge. It seemed to me watching a video that you can't look over the side and take in the view, but we'll find out. That's a cliffhanger. Jeff Gilbert, who is an automotive reporter and just the ultimate insider when it comes to the car biz. It's Michael Patrick Shields through the AT&T microphones. He'll talk sports with us next in the frame of Gordie Howe, the greatest of them all.
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1: Now let's talk some sports with Jeff Gilbert from WWJ and every other radio network that's ever existed. He's seen the Gordie Howe Bridge, and I think it's fair to say, Jeff Gilbert, that there would be young people listening now who might not know who Gordie Howe is.
2: Well, we actually had a writer in our newsroom once refer to him as Gordie Howell, so I think you're right.
1: And you had your own experience where you were in the presence of the great one. Well, the great one's Wayne Gretzky, but the greatest of them all is Gordie Howe.
2: Yeah, well, what happened was I'm sitting in the WWJ newsroom. This was many years ago. We were actually in a different building at the time. And this old guy comes in. He's very unassuming. He's wearing a windbreaker and is just sort of standing there, looking around. And all of a sudden, Sonny Elliott walked. Yeah, I think this guy is, you know, the way he's looking up, I think he's going to be working on the air conditioning system because I think we had some problems with it at that time. And then Sonny Elliott walks up and goes, "Gordy, how are you?" And I'm like, oh, my goodness. I didn't recognize Mr. Hockey. And he had been to the station a couple of times because at that time we were in one building with later became 97 won the ticket. I think it was 1270 the Fan back then. So he was in to do an interview with a sports station. And I think he stopped. A lot of people ask him for his autograph, and at that time he carried little cards with a picture of him that were already autographed and just handed them out. I guess they made it a lot easier for him.
1: You know, that speaks to how sweet he really was for a rough, tough hockey player. The times that my son or I were around him, he was just a sort of a really charming and unassuming Canadian fella. And
2: did you get that card? Because I believe it also had his wife's picture on it. I think he signed it Mr. and Mrs. Hockey.
1: Well, that's how sweet he is right there, to the nod to Colleen, who was the force behind, you know, behind the curtain. Quickly, though, it wasn't enough for you to cover a Trump rally yesterday. You also had to go to a Tiger game, and I saw a squirrel was loose on the field.
2: It was interesting, and they kept playing. They would stop playing, and then they would restart playing with the squirrel. And finally, at the end, they had a bunch of the grounds crew running after the squirrel, and it was actually kind of funny, and they tried to put a bag over it or something to stop it, and eventually they did, and they got it off, and of course the crowd booed, and then they announced, please.
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10: 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I'm Dave Anthony, Fox News.
11: It's difficult to believe that we're here today to say a final farewell to Lindsey as he leaves the Capitol for the last time.
10: Senate Majority Leader John Thune at a ceremony for the late senator.
12: Lindsey Graham loved people from all walks of life, I think in part because of the way that he grew up, because of the fact that he wasn't handed everything.
10: That's Vice President Vance. Congresswoman Sherry Biggs praised
13: his ability to work on difficult issues while maintaining personal relationships with people who disagreed with him.
10: She's from Graham's home state of South Carolina.
13: He was also very good at outsmarting the trolls, the armchair critics, and the keyboard warriors.
10: Now this afternoon, there will be a funeral for Graham at Washington's National Cathedral. President Trump will speak. World leaders will be there, including Benjamin Netanyahu, Israel's prime minister, and Ukraine President Volodymyr Zelensky, who right now was just at the White House. He just left. He held talks with President Trump on the war against Russia. Tonight, he'll meet with senators who may vote on a bill to impose tough new sanctions against Russia trying to stop the war in Ukraine.
14: Certainly, this would be a vote to honor late Senator Lindsey Graham, who believed in these sanctions to ramp up pressure on Russia. It's one of the reasons Lindsey Graham was in Ukraine just days before he died.
10: That's Fox's Lucas Tomlinson. Well, now that the Zelensky meeting is over, the president will meet with Netanyahu next, discussing the Iran conflict.
15: Now is the time, President Trump says, for Iran to make a deal over ending its nuclear program.
16: If they don't make a deal, then I go back and I finish the job. But that's going to take them forever to rebuild.
15: The president has threatened strikes on bridges and power plants, something he said on Fox and Friends he doesn't want to do.
16: They break the deal. We cannot have them break deals anymore.
15: Right. President Trump re-implemented a naval blockade following the collapse of a ceasefire agreement earlier this month.
10: Fox's Jared Halpern at the White House. 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
10: While lawmakers pay tribute to late Senator Lindsey Graham at a ceremony this morning at the U.S. Capitol, there's increased scrutiny on another Republican who's been absent from the Senate for health reasons.
19: Kentucky Governor Andy Beshear has written to Republican Senator Mitch McConnell, emphasizing that it's been more than 6 weeks since McConnell was hospitalized. In his letter, Beshear, a Democrat, demanded that McConnell, quote, provide proof of your capacity to serve or resign. He's also asking Senate Majority Leader John Thune to investigate McConnell's condition and determine whether a Senate vacancy is warranted. McConnell's office released a new photo of him with his wife, which his team says was taken on Sunday. It included a statement saying he's working hard to return and a note from the Capitol's attending physician saying he is undergoing physical therapy and not yet cleared to return to work. Tanya J. Powers, Fox News.
10: The earthquake today in Japan. The USGS says it was a magnitude 6.8 in the Kumamoto region. Some buildings were damaged, collapsed. There are reports of dozens of people injured or missing and damage to roads, bridges, power blackouts. There's a different kind of destruction in Wisconsin.
20: The city of Menasha, south of Green Bay, taking a direct hit Monday from a tornado that left roads impassable, covered in downed power lines and trees, flipped over cars, and littered with decades of family memories from homes and businesses that are now piles of rubble, including his.
21: We had the perfect house. We had the perfect family. I just replaced AC outside last week. They just replaced it. $4,400. Everything's gone.
20: Jeff Manasso, Fox News.
10: It's a busy day on death row in Florida, where they're getting ready for two executions in one day. That hasn't happened in any state in 9 years. The first one is next hour for James Duckett, who raped and murdered an 11-year-old girl while working as a police officer. And then this evening, it's Dominic Ochocone's turn. He'll be lethally injected for murdering his ex-girlfriend's parents. He is 80, the oldest person ever to be executed in Florida. On Wall Street, the Dow's up 340 points, the Nasdaq's down 200. I'm Dave Anthony. This is Fox News.
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22: A Richland Township woman arraigned on an open murder charge Monday after a man was killed Friday night in what Michigan State Police call an apparent domestic dispute. 36-year-old Brittany Grote accused of killing her boyfriend, 50-year-old Robert Larson, in his home about 2 miles northwest of Richland. Grote arrested shortly afterward, being held at the Kalamazoo County Jail, probable cause conference set for August 5th. Meantime, a 65-year-old Allegan County man arraigned Monday in an open murder charge of the death of his wife. Rodney Todd Olmstead accused of killing 57-year-old Rosa Mercedes Olmstead inside their home on Friday night. Deputies found her body during a welfare check after family and friends had not heard from her for several days. He's being held in the Allegan County Jail on a $500,000 cash bond. And ground to be broken Friday for the new Kalamazoo Indoor Sports Facility. That's the latest from the WKZO Newsroom. 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
25: Preso dalla stampa e quindi non lo potevo sapere da un mese. Non so che cosa abbia letto Early Schlein, ma sicuramente ha letto una fake news, perché di questo stiamo parlando. Andando nel merito della vicenda di Del Mastro, a Del Mastro viene contestato.
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1: Hopefully not too much fake news, but just enough gossip to keep it interesting. 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It's the morning after the night before. Giant political day in Michigan yesterday with the president coming and speaking at General Motors and touting the lineup of Republicans, including Mike Rogers, who's running for the United States Senate. He will be the nominee after next Tuesday's primary. We had a debate yesterday of those who want to win the primary to become the Democrat nominee to the United States Senate, Abdul Al-Sayed. The doctor from Detroit, the public health podcaster, talked to Roop Raj on Fox, in case you didn't see it, like this.
4: And her. But this is about you. This is about whether or not you deserve a politics of the people, by the people, and for the people, or of the corporations, by the billionaires, and for the special interests. In an effort to talk about civility, I just took another attack. And I just want you to ask yourself, what is it that you deserve from your politics now? Do you deserve a politician more focused on their opponent because they want to be in a seat? Or do you deserve a politics where we're all asking, how do we actually serve you best?
1: That is the way Dr. Al-Sayed deflected charges from Haley Stevens, who said that he was caught on mic saying, I'm not going to be able to get too much done the first couple years. I'm going to focus on national politics. Now, Haley Stevens, the congresswoman, for her part, had some words about civility as well.
5: Congresswoman, we're going to get to some questions from our audience in just a moment, but Congresswoman, I do want to give you a chance to address that civility issue that is lacking severely in American politics. Is this something that the ads that you see on television, whether you paid for them or whether someone else paid for them, do you think they're doing an injustice to voters by just filling the room with vitriol and hate and not getting to the issues?
6: Well, look, there was something else that was revealed in the phone call that Abdul was mentioning, which is that he said that he's not going to be able to get much done, that he's not focused on policy for the first 2 years that he is in the United States Senate, that he's going to be focused on national politics. Again, Michigan needs a workhorse, and I am offering these ideas on day one.
5: Congressman, respectfully,
6: yes.
5: I do want to answer the question.
6: It's about civility. It's important to be transparent about what is being said here. And look, Abdul's a great guy. He's a great father. You know, only he can account for saying that, you know, Whitmer
1: has supported, for what it's worth, Haley Stevens in the 11th hour, and so have all the traditional Democrats. But late in the game, it seems like. Felix Sharp Caballero is a political analyst, and he was in the Detroit governmental system there, too. He tried to attend the Trump rally yesterday, believe it or not, at General Motors. And thank you for being here. Welcome back to the program. Gracias.
7: Bonjour, Michael Patrick. It's a beautiful day in Michigan.
1: How about that? We have a segment now where we had Italian, Spanish, and a little bit of French, too. And if only the Democrats were all speaking the same language, huh?
7: No, the Democrats are not speaking the same language. The Democrat Party in Michigan is headed for a catastrophe, head-on collision, as they attempt to determine who will run the party here, the traditional Democrat Party apparatus, or the, you know, the new wing, which is the Democratic Socialists of America, who are doing very well here in Michigan right now.
1: What

0: wing, the very leftist ideas. And now they don't know what to do with it because it seems to be, at least perceived to be, engulfing the party. It's like you bought a baby alligator and it looked really fun at the time, but suddenly it outgrew the bathtub.
1: Well, they never really embraced Democratic Socialism of America. They tolerated DSA. DSA, the only DSA member in the country used to be Bernie Sanders, but Bernie has grown that party. And simultaneously, at least here in Michigan, the people have grown tired of the Washington apparatus or the Obama apparatus, because it seems like all of them have worked in the Obama administration, of the Washington apparatus selecting their candidates for federal office. You know, it seems like all congressional elected recently in Michigan in the last 10 years have been former Obama operatives. Alyssa Slotkin, Haley Stevens. Now who the heck is Matt Mazden and is it Christy Brinkley? Whatever her name is. Where did they come from? The people have grown tired of that. They want to see their candidates homegrown and raised here in Michigan, not transported in here, as the Democratic apparatus has been doing now for years.
0: So what do you think happens next week, next Tuesday?
1: I think that Democratic Socialists of America are going to have a very strong showing here in Michigan. I predict that Yusuf Rafi in Ann Arbor will be the next mayor of Ann Arbor. Al-Sayed is running strong right now, running very strong. And here in the 7th District in mid-Michigan, Will Lawrence is doing very well, and I believe he will win the nomination here. So Democratic Socialists is going to do very well, and Curtis Hertel and his band of friends are going to have some answering to do here over the next 60 days or so with regard to how they move forward.
0: Do you think that it's telling that the governor at the last minute decided to weigh in and give an endorsement? So did the attorney general, for that matter, and the other senators and former senators?
1: They have fallen in line with the apparatus. They're not in concert with where the people in Michigan, the Democrat Party membership members are here in Michigan. They're not in sync. And the governor endorsing not only Hurt Stevens, it also hurts Jocelyn Benson. The Republican Party has never had a better opportunity to run a gubernatorial candidate successfully if they follow the right prescription. Jocelyn Benson is not a given as the next governor of the state of Michigan because she now reflects Gretchen Whitmer, who is in disfavor with the base.
0: So therefore, a cliffhanger, and we'll ask you as soon as we get back, do you think the Republicans should nominate Perry Johnson or John James if it is that unique an opportunity? We'll continue with Felix Sharp Caballero. It's MPS in a flash.
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0: Felix Sharp Caballero says Republicans are in a unique position to maybe win the governor's race. And historically, at least in the recent years, we've gone 8 years Democrat, 8 years Republican, 8 years Democrat. And if that were to be the case, then it would be Republican again. However, there is a machine running by the name of Jocelyn Benson, who's been running for governor for a long, long, long time, even though she's been Secretary of State. He says it's not a fait accompli, and he's going to show his work for us right now. If that's true, if Jocelyn Benson feels too much like Governor Whitmer, where would a moderate most likely be willing to turn when we find out who the Republicans nominate?
1: Well, Michael, we have an interesting dynamic which has unfolded across the country, but it's specifically here in Michigan, and that's that the African-American community is feeling disaffected by the Democrat Party, who has focused more on Democratic Socialists of America, LGBTQ, and just kind of left the party's base behind. And African-Americans are looking for an alternative. One of the reasons why I attempted to attend the rally yesterday at Proving Grounds was because I wanted to hear from John James directly.
0: He didn't get much to say.
1: Typically when a president comes in, it's for that gubernatorial candidate to put him in the spotlight. Was John James even there when he spoke? He had very little to say and certainly nothing impactful. And so I say that the Republicans have an opportunity, but, John James would be the moderate, not Perry. Perry had the larger presence with regard to outside the Proving Ground. I saw one John James lawn sign on a lawn somewhere. First one I've seen all year, in fact. So he's not spending money, and he's not really speaking very, very strongly to the issues that a moderate has to speak to in order to bring that left center along and win that election. I believe that John James is the best last hope for the Republican Party in this election, but he's going to have to step it up.
0: President Trump basically talked about himself for an hour. Then he said, oh, yeah, John James is here. He's got to win. He's got to win. And that was the sum total of what he said about him. Didn't even give, the fact that he's a member of Congress, that he's running for governor. And then, as you mentioned, Felix, when John James did get a chance to speak for 60 seconds or whatever it was, he threw in the fact that he thought Donald Trump won three times. And I'm wondering how that kind of election denial will play in the general election if it's brought up.
1: Not very well for the moderates, Michael Patrick. Not very well for the moderates. John James is not standing on his own stature as an elected official and one who's been in the game for now 10, 15 years. He is depending on the Trump wave to save him, but that's not going to bring along the moderates, middle-of-the-road people who are looking for somewhere else to place their vote this year. We really, our choices here in Michigan this year for governor are very suspect and disappointing.
0: It seems to me that Jocelyn Benson is running a very cliched sort of campaign and will have trouble separating herself from Governor Whitmer, don't you?
1: She's running the very same style and type of campaign that that Gretchen Whitmer ran. Jogger is running by.
0: Gretchen, this was a very natural Gretchen reaction, and I understand very well.
1: Yeah, absolutely. Michael, Gretchen just bided her time and waited on her opportunity. Jocelyn has done the same thing and is doing the same thing. With all due respect, Granholm, Whitmer, I mean, Slotkin, where does it stop? The people want to see diverse leadership. We'll use that term in a different way. People want to see diverse leadership in the party and in the state. And you know, many people would like to see other options. Unfortunately, we're stuck with what we have. And I predict that it will be Benson James.
0: A lot of women, now that you mention it. And but aside from that, just with a minute left, Felix, do you think Mike Duggan is looking at what he sees now and maybe wishing he stayed in?
1: I wish he had stayed in. I was very disappointed to see that that he stepped out of the race. You know, maybe someone may have convinced him to do so, because he would be standing pretty right now. That's one of the first times. Mike Duggan is a political genius. It's one of the first and only times I've ever disagreed with him. I'm sorry to see that he stepped down.
0: There must be more to the story still. I can't help but think that.
1: Absolutely. Absolutely.
0: Okay, are you about to go out and go jogging, or is it too late? You can't catch up, probably.
1: I'm going to step out and do some gardening, and wait for the next round of joggers.
0: He's like Chauncey Gardner. He's going to do some economic gardening. 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
6: I miss the days, not that it was ever perfect, because it wasn't, but people were able to say, okay, we both want to fix pick an issue, right? We both want to make progress on education. Here's what I want. Here's what you want. Let's find compromise. And one of the things that made me ready to leave politics was this idea that, well, I need 100% of what I want. Everybody can't get 100% of what they want.
7: Nobody supports school shootings.
6: Nobody. Right? So why can't
7: everybody
6: we talk about it?
7: Everybody wants safe schools.
6: Nobody wants hungry kids.
7: No, right.
6: When we did the budget and we did free lunch and breakfast, there were people in the minority party who for hours talked about how terrible of an idea, pro-life people, to feed children. And I was like, oh, I had no idea that feeding children was such a controversial issue, right? Like maybe we can argue about like how to end school shootings. We can't argue about that, right? Because some people think we need more guns. Others think we need less. But feeding kids is not controversial. But yet, the idea of wiping away school debt so that all the kids can eat together was really controversial, and it shouldn't be.
5: The A-List Hour with Andrew Abood, wherever you get your podcasts. And actually, there was a spinoff of that interview with Shaquila Myers, and it's called the Better Than Average podcast. Shaquila co-hosts with Lindsay Case Palsrock, who we will talk to a little bit later this morning, because they had me as a guest on, and it's dropped today. 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No winner in the Powerball yesterday, so Wednesday's is big again. And the Mega Millions is $800 million tonight. Good luck from Michael Patrick Shields.
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9: Ground to be broken at the new Kalamazoo Indoor Sports Facility this Friday.
10: The groundbreaking ceremony will be at Holiday Inn Kalamazoo West at 1247 Westgate Drive off of West Main Street. The facility is expected to boost sports tourism, attract regional and national tournaments, and support long-term economic growth throughout Kalamazoo County. Michigan House Speaker Matt Hall, Kalamazoo County Board Chairwoman Jen Strebs, and Kalamazoo City Commissioner Gene Hess will be speaking at the event, along with what are being called key project partners. The Kalamazoo County Event Center Assessment District Authority says the sports facility is a partnership between the sports facilities companies and Kalamazoo County. I'm Michael Arney reporting.
9: And a Battle Creek area woman facing an open murder charge in Kalamazoo County in connection with a deadly domestic dispute. 36-year-old Brittany Grote accused of killing her boyfriend, 50-year-old Robert Larson, at his home 2 miles northwest of Richland. More news online at WKZO.com.
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11: I'm Beth Fisher. There have been 21 workplace deaths reported to the Michigan Occupational Safety and Health Administration so far this year. As a result, MyOSHA is urging employers and workers to take proactive steps to identify hazards, express safety concerns, and stop work if conditions are not safe. The urgency underscored by three recent trench collapses in Michigan within a two-day period. A new statewide survey finds that voters across party lines say a candidate's education plan will shape their vote. The survey commissioned by Business Leaders for Michigan and the Michigan Education Association show education is a key priority. 91.3% of voters say a candidate's education plan will matter to their vote for governor, with 67.7% calling it extremely or very important. A man drowned in northern Michigan after a boating incident Sunday evening. 61-year-old John Gannon of Harbor Springs was found unresponsive in Wycamp Lake in Emmett County. The threat of bad weather threw off a main event of the Grand Haven Coast Guard Festival.
12: They canceled a fan favorite on Monday, the Parade of Ships, but the festival continues today. And Pat Whalen, district supervisor for the DNR Parks and Recreation, said their staff will be out all week.
13: There may be some delays getting into the park with the parking. We've got only a limited number of parking spaces, and that typically will fill early in the morning, and then we'll do a continual overturn of the parking lot during the day when as spots open up.
12: And that's adjacent to the 10-day festival, expected to attract over 350,000 people. The big event is Saturday night with a fireworks spectacular and Elton John and Billy Joel tribute acts, which are already sold out. Ryan Recker for the Michigan News Network.
11: Tonight's Mega Millions jackpot is $800 million. Wednesday's Powerball jackpot is $663 million. I'm Beth Fisher for the Michigan News Network.
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17: Clouds initially early on today will give way to mostly sunny conditions this afternoon and lower humidity levels. High temperature up around 83. If you're heading to the beach, looks like hazardous swimming conditions will develop today. Becoming clear tonight, low of 59. And for Wednesday and Thursday, mostly sunny to partly cloudy conditions. High on Wednesday, 82. 86 on Thursday. And it looks like our next chance of rain should hold off until later Friday into Saturday. I'm Storm Team 8 meteorologist Matt Kirkwood, tracking southwest Michigan's weather.
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5: John Selleck is the founder and CEO of the Harbor Strategic Public Affairs.
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19: Abdul is running for celebrity. Republicans are propping up his campaign. And Mike Rogers just the other day said in a secret phone call that he makes it easier for him to win, that he's the one he wants to run against. Look, this isn't about the D.C. or New York influencer crowd. This is about putting Michigan first, and I've got the receipts to do that.
5: The secret phone call. The very dramatic language there. The secret phone call. It's Michael Patrick Shields with you. That's Congresswoman Haley Stevens. She'd like to be your next United States Senator. She's got to win the nomination first. Early voting is open now. She's running against Dr. Abdul Al-Sayed. And She also accused him of not releasing his taxes. And here's how he responded to the... Well, did he or didn't he?
20: But it also is about transparency. And you have not released your full tax returns. $300,000 in other income while you sat in the podcast chair and you hawked junk health care cures that RFK Jr. would thumbs up. You talk about getting money out of politics and putting money in people's pockets, but still no one knows who's putting the money in your pocket. You know?
5: Tony Cuthbert, there was a lot of smashing on the podcasting yesterday in that debate. He's a podcaster. And then Abdul said, Congresswoman, if you're interested in podcasts about public health care, feel free to listen. She said he'd done hundreds of them, and this is the point exactly. Since Mike Rogers' name was mentioned quite a bit, and he was on stage yesterday with Donald Trump at General Motors, here is what the Republican obvious eventual nominee for the United States Senate has been sounding like these days, Mike Rogers.
21: They've had these two Senate seats for 32 years. They've been in charge of Lansing, Michigan, our state government, for 10 years, and every metric has gone down. Education, we're now 44th. We've lost 30,000 manufacturing jobs in the last 8 years. We have the highest utility rates in the Midwest, about 20% higher than the national average. So you just go down every metric that you determine how a state's doing, median wage down. I think people are ready for a change. And we've got solutions to these problems. And that's why we're seeing in our polling, our numbers are up.
5: Bill G. Schuette is a state representative, Republican from Midland, and he was watching all of it yesterday on a big day for Michigan politics, whether it was Milford or whether it was Detroit. Welcome back to the airwaves.
22: Hey, thank you for having me back on the show, Michael Patrick. I always appreciate the opportunity to talk with you.
5: Well, we know that you're obviously going to, you know, promote the idea of Mike Rogers in the U.S. Senate, and then I don't know how you feel about the GOP governor primary, but nevertheless, yesterday, what are the snapshots in your mind that you would share with people that resonated with you?
22: It was a pretty newsy day in the state of Michigan, huh? And Michael Patrick, you know, I don't know about Abdul El Sayed's podcast, but your show is always a hit. So
5: thank you, that
22: we can say for a fact. I think the big takeaway is the winner of that debate last night was Mike Rogers. Because Haley Stevens and Abdul El Sayed are, you know, busy fighting each other in a race further and further to the progressive socialist left, while, you know, Mike Rogers is the one who zeroed in on the issues that are impacting Michigan families. And so I think it's pretty clear that the winner yesterday was Mike Rogers' campaign for U.S. Senate.
5: What did you think about, you know, Haley Stevens saying that he wants to be a celebrity, not a public servant?
22: Well, you know, I think it speaks to, again, this Stevens bashing El Sayed, El Sayed bashing Stevens. They're really focused on each other, and you know, there's not a whole lot of policy discussions in this. It all seems to be about each other's personalities. And I think the American people are tired of that. I think Michiganders are tired of that, and that's why I think they'll look at a candidate like Mike Rogers, who's zeroed in on the fact that our state's reading scores are going down, that our incomes are stagnant, but our cost of living is going up in the state of Michigan. And all of this has happened under Democrat control. And I think that's going to be a key defining difference in the race.
5: Were you able to attend the Trump rally yesterday?
22: No, I had a couple of events here in Midland that I had to make it to, but you know, I know that the president is also focused on making sure that, you know, things in Michigan are humming, turning around. I think it was great that Mary Barra, the you know, CEO of GM, was there. I see they're going to help with construction of some new vehicles for the United States military as well. I think that's good for our auto industry. So there's a lot of attention in Michigan. It was a newsy day in Michigan, as we said.
5: It was a good day for the next gen crowd yesterday, too, because you are, of course, Bill G. Schuette, the son of Bill Schuette, and Mike Bouchard's son got some good shout outs from the president yesterday, too, who talked about his father being a really good looking guy with a lot of medals.
22: Yeah, you know, I think that you know, I know both Bouchard, both Sheriff Bouchard and his son, and I look forward to Michael being a member of the United States Congress. And we definitely need good leaders, and we need another generation to step up for the you know betterment of our state.
5: I'll ask you two direct questions, if you don't mind. The first is, which would be a better governor in your opinion, Perry Johnson or John James?
22: You know, I think regardless, both Perry Johnson and John James would be a heck of a lot better than Jocelyn Benson. Because, you know, Jocelyn Benson, if you think Whitmer's been bad, you know, Jocelyn Benson's even worse. And it would be more of the same of this lack of attention to the core issues that are impacting and affecting our state. You know, I have endorsed John James. I think John's a proven leader, from leading troops in the Middle East to leading a business here at home in Michigan to working to pass the largest tax cut in American history. So I've endorsed John James. I think he's going to win the primary. And then I think, you know, it's incredibly important that we go and win this governor's race in the fall.
5: Okay, and this might be a redundant question, but I still think it's worth asking. Because you've endorsed John James, you know, you have to answer carefully, but do you think, given the kind of turnout, for instance, yesterday that apparently Perry Johnson got outside that Trump rally, he might have a better chance of beating Jocelyn Benson?
22: You know, I also, you know, I know that John was on stage and got, you know, a lot of support from the president. That's an important factor in a Republican primary.
5: He got some,
22: you know, again,
5: not a lot.
22: I would say that means a lot too. You know, I wasn't at Perry's event or and wasn't able to make it to the rally. As I said, there were a couple of different. Things I had in Midland yesterday. But I think that, again, we need to go out. We need to beat Jocelyn Benson. I think John James is the guy to do that.
5: Thank you very much for the chat. Always fun to speak to you. And if you're in Midland, look for Bill G. Schuette and mention my name. Just don't tell him where I am, as J.P. McCarthy used to say. That's in Midland. And by the way, when we're talking about leadership, business leaders for Michigan, they are advising whoever the next governor is to focus on education, the workforce, and business fundamentals. And Jeff Donofrio, the CEO, says whatever that governor focuses on in the beginning of the tenure can define the next 4 to 8 years, and those issues are vital. Business Leaders for Michigan wants more jobs, higher personal income, and a healthy economy. 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It's Michael Patrick Shields through the AT&T microphones.
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0: Is that what you will say when you fill in the blank or push the lever for somebody in the primary election coming up? 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It's one thing to vote in the general election and say, my parents voted Democrat and I vote Democrat, no matter who the candidate is. But this is the primary, and this is where it gets intriguing. And we're right down to the wire now, because early voting is on. We're days from the actual election, and maybe you've already voted by mail or in the drop box. John Selleck is the founder and CEO of the Michigan political consulting firm Harbor Strategic Public Affairs, and he's on our radio stage right now. Welcome back.
1: Thanks for having me. Michael Patrick, you have, like, the most interesting, deep, mysterious intro music of any show I've ever been on. It's always that way. I'm sitting here giggling to myself as the song is playing. You are fantastic.
0: Well, that's very sweet of you, and you must remember that I worked for three or four Hall of Fame radio hosts before I ever got this chair, so I absorbed as much as I could, and I stole that one from J.P. McCarthy, who used it in the most elegant fashion ever possible. So we're always in a bit of homage to those who come before us, and I suppose there's some of that in politics, too, isn't there? Or is there?
1: Yeah, well, you know, maybe there isn't, because my analogy for what you're talking about today is I work with a lot of businesses on the PR side, and you see in family-owned businesses that the first-generation person was the one with the vision and grounded out and sacrificed and built, and then maybe it got handed off to the second generation. But once we get to, like, three or four, it starts getting a little wobbly, and you don't know what it took to get there. You're not so interested in it anymore. And other people think your product is stale. And that's a way that the Democratic Socialists of America describe what's going on, where we had legends like Carl Levin and Don Riegel, and then it got handed down to Gary Peters and Debbie Stabenow, and they tried to make the handoff one more time to Haley Stevens, and then there's an upstart, a new product that's a little fresh and more exciting. And then we have Abdul El Sayed, and suddenly the handoff to the next gen is getting apparently disrupted.
0: Well, I mean, it started kind of in my, I don't know if it started there, but it was certainly amplified by Alexandria Ocasio-Cortez, who was elected to the House of Representatives and immediately, if I'm not mistaken, staged a sit-in on the floor of Nancy Pelosi. How dare she? Remember that?
1: I think you're right. Yes, and now she's leading the polls in New Hampshire for the Democratic nomination.
0: Yeah, and so you have Abdul El Sayed, who yesterday called John Fetterman an ogre on a pike. You know, I mean, that's a guy he might have to work with, who is a Democrat, by the way.
1: Yeah, that's right. And I think Haley tried to make a point of that yesterday, that, you know, he was saying he's writing off the next 2 years is just part of the sacrifice for his bigger political project. And, you know, I think, make no mistake, that is a difference, a major difference between the two, because what outside political analysts will say is, look at the workhorse senators who don't seek glory that Michigan keeps sending to Washington, D.C., like all those folks I just mentioned. They're just doing stuff, getting stuff done, working behind the scenes. Abdul El Sayed has much bigger vision. He's in that same call you're talking about. He's laying out very strongly, like, I'm taking this position so that I can rise above. I'm not going to be talking about, can I bring home new sewer money for Flint or a new zoo for Grand Rapids? I'm trying to change the whole trajectory of the country. I'm going to be the biggest impact on who the next presidential nominee is in 2028. Those are things that he straight out said. And so you can hear that in the debates. You can hear it in their messaging, the difference between sort of more traditional path that Haley Stevens would be pursuing and what Abdul El Sayed is doing. Abdul would say, this is important to the future of our whole country. Haley said, we don't need a celebrity senator. So those are the juxtapositions we're presented with.
0: It was sort of funny that he talked about an ogre and Haley Stevens presumed that he was talking about her.
1: Well, I think if she was on the show, she would probably tell you that she feels like he doesn't respect her a whole lot. Not enough, anyway. And there's been a lot of talk about that. We've seen a lot of Haley Stevens surrogates, even including the member of Congress from Grand Rapids, Hillary Scolten, go on TV and talk about this idea that they think that Abdullah Eissed is a misogynist and that he isn't respectful of women. And those kind of discussions, like, automatically maybe aimed at her. That certainly became a topic of discussion last night. But, you know, I've watched the debates, and as we normally see in these things, Michael Patrick, generally people start off kind of shaky despite all the prep they do. It's nerve-wracking. You're really on your toes. You have no notes. There's no one you can look at that will give you the answer. There's no earpiece to whisper to you. And those who are already suited to this sort of, like, back-and-forth political environment, like Abdullah Eissed, are come off a lot better. Those who are learning and grinding their way into being more comfortable get better as time goes on, and I think that happened with Haley. She was at her best so far. Last night, she had her tone, like, low and thoughtful, and she had her lines memorized. But she did terrible in the first one, but she improved. But my sense is that the undecided is down to about 8-9%. I mean, if you haven't heard something about the U.S. Senate race so far, you are intentionally not wanting to pay attention to politics, and I question whether those undecided voters are going to end up voting. However, the endorsement by Governor Whitmer was shown in Richard Shuba's last poll in the Detroit News to be really important to those people who are still identified as undecided.
0: John Selleck, I believe in you, and thank you.
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5: Michigan Ag Now. This is your midday report, and I'm Rusty Halverson.
6: The Michigan Wheat Program is issuing its annual call for research proposals to keep Michigan farmers on the cutting edge of production and competitive in the marketplace. All proposals are due by the close of business Friday, October 21st, to be considered for funding this year. Jeffrey Crone, the Owendale area farmer who chairs the 9-member Michigan Wheat Program Board of Directors, says in the last 15 years, the program has invested over $6 million in about 210 research projects. And again this year, he says they're looking for projects that address the productivity, profitability, and quality of wheat grown in Michigan's unique climate. The board is also seeking collaborative projects that reflect researchers' abilities to engage the expertise of other researchers. Again, proposals must be submitted by Friday, August 21st. Learn more at miwheat.org.
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6: USDA has announced that southern cattle ports from Mexico to the U.S. will begin reopening August 24th if Mexico adheres to USDA's joint action plan. The opening will start at the Douglas, Arizona port of entry, followed by steps to open ports of entry at Santa Teresa, New Mexico, and Columbus, New Mexico. The ports have been closed since May of last year due to New World screwworm within 370 miles of the border. As New World screwworm continues to pose a threat in the southern U.S., the Foundation for Food and Agriculture Research, Kansas State University, North American Deer Farmers Association, American Sheep Industry Association, and the National Cattlemen's Beef Association are investing over $260,000 in a Rapid Outcomes from Agricultural Research grant to identify the livestock, wildlife, and management practices most vulnerable to a New World screwworm infestation. The project will provide producers and animal health officials with evidence-based tools to prioritize surveillance, producer preparedness, and improve response efforts in the U.S. The American sheep industry is welcoming a recommendation from the Office of the U.S. Trade Representative for the U.S. International Trade Commission to launch a formal safeguard investigation into lamb imports. American Sheep Industry Association Executive Director Michael Mishner says imported lamb has caused significant damage to producers.
8: The damage has been substantial. I've toured our lamb processing plants here in Denver, Superior Farms, and out in Pennsylvania, Marcho Farms. Their ability to procure the lamb they need, domestic lamb they need to keep their operations going, has dropped drastically.
6: The recommendation follows a formal safeguard petition filed by the ASA in October of last year on behalf of its state associations and more than 100,000 sheep farms and ranches across the country.
8: So we've submitted both public and confidential industry data documenting the financial harm to domestic lamb companies.
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9: A day of mourning in Washington. I'm Lisa Brady, Fox News. As lawmakers pay tribute to the late Senator Lindsey Graham.
10: I choose to remember Lindsey Graham as a man who could disagree with you without being disagreeable.
9: Vice President and former Senator J.D. Vance, part of a ceremony in the Capitol Rotunda.
10: I remember Lindsey Graham as a man who loved people. And because he loved people, he was willing to reason with them, to respect them, and ultimately to persuade them.
9: Graham's flag-draped casket next heading to Washington's National Cathedral for a funeral where President Trump will speak, and two world leaders will be there to pay respects, Ukraine's President Zelensky and Israeli Prime Minister Benjamin Netanyahu, both of them meeting first with the president. The Netanyahu meeting focusing on the fight with Iran, President Trump telling Fox and Friends they can't break deals anymore.
11: This is actually a good time to make a deal for them. If they don't make a deal, then I go back and I finish the job. But that's going to take them forever to rebuild.
9: Also saying he doesn't want to bomb bridges and power plants, and that Pickaxe Mountain will be taken out if there's no deal. Israeli intelligence reportedly believes Iran moved nuclear equipment there. President Zelensky just posting he had a good meeting with the president, adding it's important for the diplomatic process to be reinvigorated, but also that they discussed ideas that could help Ukraine's fight against Russia. All 100 senators are invited to meet with Zelensky later today ahead of possible votes on a Russia sanctions bill and a key nomination.
12: Just the fact that they are moving tonight, that's just not because of Lindsey Graham with the Russian sanctions bill and also confirmation of Jay Clayton as the director of national intelligence, but the idea that that is a timing issue, too, that they need as much time as possible.
9: Fox's Chad Pergram on Capitol Hill, the House already on summer break. 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
9: Rescuers trying to reach people trapped after a strong earthquake in Japan.
15: Eyewitnesses report seeing the second floor of the Aeon Mall in Kumamoto collapse, describing the cloud of dust as being like volcanic ash. Firefighters say dozens are believed trapped inside. The quake struck southwest Japan on Tuesday afternoon local time, the Japan Meteorological Agency reporting a magnitude of 7.1. A factory chimney collapsed, with multiple people at the facility reported missing. Roads have been ruptured across Kyushu Island. Thousands of homes are without power. Evacuation centres are being prepared for some 300,000 people. Jonathan Savage, Fox News.
9: France ordering another 4,000 people to evacuate as a wildfire fight continues, already forcing more than 300,000 out of homes and vacation sites in France and Spain. The Mountain West wins again in a ranking of best U.S. states.
16: For the fourth year in a row, Utah takes the top spot for the overall best state in the nation. On the latest U.S. News and World Report list, where it tops South Dakota, followed by Minnesota, North Dakota, and Nebraska. Rounding out the top 10, New Hampshire, Idaho, Florida, Washington, and Vermont. Part of a notable regional trend with liberal representation on the top half of the list from the Mountain West, Midwest, and Sunbelt states. Utah's number one ranking is driven by high scores in the economy, fiscal stability, and infrastructure. Where it makes a poor showing, though, the natural environment, coming in 48th in that category, which focuses on metrics connected to pollution threats and water quality.
9: Fox's Lillian Wu. Nationwide consumer confidence falling this month in the Conference Board's latest reading as gas prices went back to rising. But a big rally for the Dow as the Fed kicks off a two-day meeting. Right now up 629 points. U.S. oil prices falling under $79 a barrel. I'm Lisa Brady, Fox News.
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17: The Kalamazoo Department of Public Safety conducts a Citizens Academy to give residents a look inside the workings of their unique operation. Now, City Manager Malcolm Hankins says they're developing a Residents Academy to do the same for the rest of the city's operations. He says several staff members have suggested it might be a good idea
18: to create an environment where the community can come into the city and get a look at how things are done, understand how services are delivered, as well as understanding how we operate.
17: Hankins says he'll be seeking funding during the city budget talks this fall with a projected launch of mid-2027. And investigators are declaring last week's deaths in Grand Haven Township a murder-suicide. The Ottawa County Sheriff's Office says a man shot and killed his wife and six children before setting several fires inside the home and taking his own life. All eight victims died from the gunshot wounds. Investigation continuing. That's the latest from the WKZO Newsroom. More news online at WKZO.com.

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1: Ground to be broken on the new Kalamazoo Indoor Sports Facility this Friday. It's expected to boost sports tourism, attract regional and national tournaments, and support long-term economic growth throughout Kalamazoo County. It's being funded through the newly established Kalamazoo County Event Center Assessment District. The district applies a 4% assessment to hotel stays under 30 days and dedicates those funds exclusively to tourism-driving facilities like the proposed complex. And Kalamazoo City Manager Malcolm Hankins developing a plan for a residence academy to take people behind the scenes of city operations.
2: My hope is that that helps to build some understanding about government and operations and governance, and also helps to give some opportunity for people in our community to have dialogue with staff and us in a more informal setting.
1: He says he'll be seeking funding during the city budget talks this fall with a projected launch in mid-2027. More news at WKZO.com.
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3: I'm Beth Fisher. An Oakland County jury awarded the family of an 8-year-old boy who was hurt in a crash at a test track nearly $900 million. Attorney Jonathan Marco announced the verdict against Continental Automotive Systems, an auto supplier. The crash happened during the company's STEM event at a facility in Auburn Hills.
4: They put a bunch of little kids next to a racetrack, and then they had a driver turn off all the security systems, all the safety features of the car, and crash right into the little kids with a high-speed prototype.
3: Marco says the boy had a traumatic brain injury and broken legs and feet. A second trial involving a second child hurt during the event begins today. Continental can appeal. More information coming out about a Grand Haven Township couple after the husband, Christopher Carol Kivich, killed his wife and 6 children, then turned the gun on himself. His wife, Mandy, had posted on Reddit about her marriage and his alleged infidelity, according to the Detroit News. In 2024, she alleged that her husband was cheating with an intern. She wrote that she would not have worked toward reconciliation with her husband if it wasn't for the couple's 6 children. It's Rocket Classic Week as the PGA tournament stop gets ready for its final edition. Tomorrow, the course opens to spectators for the Pro-Am, and we'll have 2 groups of junior golfers paired with pros. 14-year-old Watson Mercier of Novi is one of them.
5: I think it's going to play very hard. I'm sure that the greens will be pretty fast, but I'm just looking to have fun. And I know 2 of the kids in my group, so I think that I'm just trying to enjoy the round and take it in as much as I can.
3: The kids will learn who they play with during a dinner tonight. Watson says he hopes he'll be paired with star Jordan Spieth. Tonight's Mega Millions, $800 million. I'm Beth Fisher for the Michigan News Network.
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13: Clouds initially early on today will give way to mostly sunny conditions this afternoon and lower humidity levels. High temperature up around 83. If you're heading to the beach, looks like hazardous swimming conditions will develop today. Becoming clear tonight, low of 59. And for Wednesday and Thursday, mostly sunny to partly cloudy conditions. High on Wednesday, 82. 86 on Thursday. And it looks like our next chance of rain should hold off until later Friday into Saturday. I'm Storm Team 8 meteorologist Matt Kirkwood tracking southwest Michigan's weather.
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15: People handle this stuff for you. You have a secure, you have a skiff, or, you know, you have rooms where you're like, this is not hard, is my point, right? You're not, it's, you know, sometimes this stuff can actually get a little complicated. You know, if you're at a forward operating base and you're traveling and you're moving around in a war zone and you've got a secure bag with you and you've got the lock bag and, you know, you got to take it. Like, there are ways that classified gets a little bit more complicated. It's not complicated when you're the president, okay? It is not hard to keep this stuff. And in the case of Biden, going back to when he was vice president and or a senator as well, I mean, this guy, and they make this stuff easy, and they're also extremely unforgiving and stringent if you're like lower on the totem pole, so to speak. But now we have all these people at the top of the totem pole who are just total idiots about it. Biden's, here he is. This has just been released by House.

0: COVID vaccines, but the stuff about lockdowns and school closures, I agree. Like, why isn't there, you know, an epi unit at the CDC, an epidemiology unit at the CDC doing that? I'll give you one other potential reason, which may be that people inside the CDC are, you know, so left-leaning, so deep state, that they've been asked to do this or asked to come up with proposals, and they just kind of refused. And, you know, because Jay has so many other things to worry about, he just hasn't pushed on it. But I agree, that's a great question.
1: All right, let's shift gears here, because you tweeted about this. Your mom has a home in New York City. 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I can't believe this happened. Mamdani published a list of people that he believes are going to have to pay a effective second home tax for having homes in New York City that is not their primary residence. We know a United Healthcare CEO was executed in cold blood. To me, this is incredibly dangerous for the highly wealthy, because it basically gives a location where someone who could want to do them harm could go and stake them out. But also, according to you, this is not even an accurate list, because your own mom, who's lived in this same house for decades, I think you said, is on the list. Like, what in the world's going on here?
0: I have no idea. And it's not just her. It's, you know, there's like people, there's a councilman, I think, on Staten Island who's lived in the same house for 15 years. He's on the list. And look, my, you know, I'm not saying that, you know, my mother doesn't live in a nice townhouse, but, you know, they bought this 30 years ago. It was not. You know, it's gone up in value quite a bit, right? It was not worth then what it is now. So they made a good investment. And, you know, her like reward for this is getting on this list that she doesn't belong on, getting sent a letter telling her that she has 3 weeks to sort it out with the city or she owes them $55,000. And, you know, like, I think we'll get it sorted out, but she's 81 years old. She doesn't deserve this. And what's also interesting to me, so I posted about this, and you know, you never know what's going to go viral on Twitter, but this thing's really gone viral, right? It's more than 3 million views so far. But there's a lot of people out there who are like, oh, you know, screw the old lady. Too bad for her if she can't figure this out. It's like, who do you think you are? Like, she didn't do anything wrong here. And she made an investment and spent money and has paid her own taxes. She's a widow now. Like, she doesn't deserve your vitriol because she happens to have a nice house in Manhattan, a townhouse. Like, I mean, it's the anger on the left that comes out in various ways is really disturbing to me sometimes.
2: It is indeed. Alex Berenson, everybody, go check out his Substack, Unreported Truths. Sir Berenson, it's good to be right, sir.
0: And when the New York Times actually has to kind of admit it, that's when you know you were right.
2: Oh, yes.
1: No doubt.
2: Indeed.
1: Get your popcorn.
2: Thanks.
1: And we'll see how the tomorrow goes. Thanks for the time, and thanks for all the work you've been doing for a long time.
0: Thanks, guys.
1: That's Alex Berenson. Let me ask you something. 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
1: A Richland Township woman arraigned on an open murder charge Monday after a man was killed Friday night in what Michigan State Police call an apparent domestic dispute. 36-year-old Brittany Grote accused of killing her boyfriend, 50-year-old Robert Larson, in his home about 2 miles northwest of Richland. Grote arrested shortly afterward, being held at the Kalamazoo County Jail. Probable cause conference set for August 5th. Meantime, a 65-year-old Allegan County man arraigned Monday in an open murder charge of the death of his wife. Rodney Todd Olmstead accused of killing 57-year-old Rosa Mercedes Olmstead inside their home on Friday night. Deputies found her body during a welfare check after family and friends had not heard from her for several days. He's being held in the Allegan County Jail on a $500,000 cash bond. And ground to be broken Friday for the new Kalamazoo Indoor Sports Facility. That's the latest from the WKZO Newsroom. 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
3: I'm Ryan Recker. Sheriffs in northern Michigan are searching for a man who is armed and dangerous. There's an active manhunt for Casey Joe Helzel. They say this morning about 9 miles northwest of Grayling, Helzel fled from police, last seen on foot wearing cargo shorts and a bright colored t-shirt. The alert sent around 9:30 this morning, and as of last check, Helzel's still on the loose. If spotted, call 911 and do not approach. It's coming down to the wire for the two Democratic candidates fighting for the nomination to take on Republican Mike Rogers in the U.S. Senate race in November. Democratic U.S. Representative Haley Stevens and Dr. Abdul El Sayed squared off yesterday in the final debate on Fox 2 Detroit. They talked about how they'd address the education problem in Michigan. Here's what Representative Stevens said.
4: If we fully fund special education, we could meet the needs that a family in Royal Oak has talked to me about, where they feel torn about making sure that their child with special complex medical needs actually gets the education they deserve.
3: Dr. El Sayed focusing on refunding the Department of Education.
5: I want to tie the support for public education through the Department of Education, which, by the way, needs not just to be brought back, but fully invested in. I want to tie that funding to the Department of Defense. So when they try to raise the Department of Defense budget, we're going to make sure we're invested in public schools, too.
3: The election is next Tuesday, August 4th. You can also vote early by visiting an early voting site. A community in northern Michigan is being told not to flush their toilets. The city of Gladwin warning their 3,000 residents that the wastewater treatment plant appears to have been hit by lightning and the plant is not operating. Residents and businesses asked to hold back on using the bathroom, sink, showers, and other plumbing features. If not, there could be sewage backups. They are currently assessing the problem. I'm Ryan Recker for the Michigan News Network.
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10: I'm John James. A few years ago, they called me a fearmonger when I warned about socialism and communism on the rise. Well, here we are. Socialist radicals are taking over the Democrat Party you used to know. And Michigan is ground zero. Now our health care is unaffordable. They're twisting the minds of our children, letting illegals vote and steal our Medicaid. They sympathize with terrorists. They say the most important thing they can do is take America down from within. As a West Point graduate and a former U.S. Army captain, I have a word for that. Treason. Socialism's not just on our doorstep. It's inside the house. Republicans need a strong, tested leader who will first kneel and pray and then stand and fight for Michigan and for our republic. I'm John James. I fought evil abroad with an Apache helicopter so we wouldn't have to fight it here. But now that it's come, we will put on the full armor of God and defeat it right here in Michigan, together. Paid for by John James for MI.
11: Clouds initially early on today will give way to mostly sunny conditions this afternoon and lower humidity levels. High temperature up around 83. If you're heading to the beach, looks like hazardous swimming conditions will develop today. Becoming clear tonight, low of 59. And for Wednesday and Thursday, mostly sunny to partly cloudy conditions. High on Wednesday, 82. 86 on Thursday. And it looks like our next chance of rain should hold off until later Friday into Saturday. I'm Storm Team 8 meteorologist Matt Kirkwood tracking southwest Michigan's weather.
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15: Host, he said, Charles Kushner, who has lived in New York City his entire life, I don't want to pay taxes and live in a city with a blatantly anti-Semitic mayor and his anti-Semitic wife, period. I also don't want to live in a city with the people who voted for him. That's according to the New York Post, Lydia Moynihan quoting Charles Kushner. I believe he's a billionaire, lifelong New Yorker. I got to be honest, Buck. If it's Jared's father.
16: That's right. He's the ambassador to France.
15: Correct.
16: So he got pardoned by President Trump. So yeah, there's a whole bunch of things that are known about him. Yes.
15: Pretty well connected guy there. So I do think in the wake of the execution of the United Healthcare CEO, that we know that Mamdani made the decision to go outside of Ken Griffin, who runs a Citadel company that is largely based in Miami now. They moved out of Chicago, but he has a big second home in New York City, as many very wealthy people do. And so you heard us talking with Alex Berenson. They published the names and addresses of everyone that they believe owes this new tax on non-primary residences. And I was talking about this with my wife. I don't own a home in New York City. I don't spend very much time there. If I had a second home in New York City and my name had been published on this list and they gave my address, I would sell the home. And there have to be a lot of people. If you have a second or third or whatever the number is home in New York City, you have the ability to live lots of different places all over the world. You can still travel to New York City and stay in a fancy hotel or some sort of elite accommodations if you are incredibly wealthy. But to me, what Mamdani has done is basically put a target on all of these individuals, just like he did with Ken Griffin. And it effectively is a war on success and a war on the wealthy. And I would bail. I would do what Charles Kushner did. You moved. You weren't in the multi-billionaire, multiple home world, but you were frustrated. I just think that there is a real brain drain that is happening in New York City, and Mamdani is accelerating the frustrations that many feel over high tax, low quality of government combo, which is not a good one. And the fact now that everybody's addresses and names are out there publicly, I would be beyond furious if I were on this list.
16: Well, take a step back for a minute on it and just ask the very obvious question. What is the point of the list? Why would you release such a list publicly? Are you shaming people for owning lawfully a very nice property in New York that you think maybe is not their primary residence? Like, why? It feels like it's a name and shame situation, but there's no shame in it. So what are you doing? Unless this is from a class warfare point of view, Mamdani getting his Bolshevik on, if you will.
15: Yeah.
16: I
15: think that's exactly what it is.
16: And just showing people that he's going to do this even after the Ken Griffin fiasco, where he stood outside of Ken Griffin's home and said, you know, look at this rich guy. But keep in mind, Clay, he's not going to bring the rents down. Mamdani's not going to be able to do any of the things that he says he's done. And so playing to the politics of resentment and envy and really pushing people's attention toward the very successful, the very wealthy, whatever it may be, in an effort to, I think, just distract them from the clear failures that he's going to have of administration. This is only likely to get worse, what I mean. And I was thinking about this yesterday with his commie convenience stores, right? The breadline bodegas that Mamdani's going to set up. As I pointed out, there are thousands. Now, it depends. Are you only talking about, like, mega grocery stores, or are you including bodegas, which is a term for, you know, a kind of corner store deli situation that they have them all over New York? But you can get milk and eggs and things there too, right? But there are certainly thousands of places where you can get groceries in the five boroughs. You're opening up five stores that are only going to have certain products that are going to be 30% off, and they're going to run out of product right away. Obviously, people are going to be like, people who are cost conscious are going to go right to them. But Clay, is he going to say that this is a failure? No, he's going to say, well, the program started out with $70 million of taxpayer funds. We need $700 million to really make a dent. So people are saying, oh, it's all going to collapse. Yeah, but there's always the out. And this is why communism just devours everything of, well, we didn't take enough from the rich people. That's the problem. The problem isn't the program. The problem is the rich still aren't paying their fair share, which then, of course, forces the question, what is their fair share? It's never enough. There's no such thing as their fair share. Any failure of the communist is always going to be put at the feet of people who are capitalists and who have made money. That's where this is going, and that's what Mamdani is going to do.
15: You and I are both in Florida right now. I believe it is true. I know that the state of New York has about two times the overall budget of the state of Florida. I believe New York City's budget is bigger than the entire budget of the state of Florida. Well, team, will you look up that and confirm that that data point is accurate? And I think what it goes to is, I would imagine the number one state that people are leaving New York and moving to the extent they're outside of the Connecticut, New Jersey area, obviously, where you could still be in the basic proximity, is Florida. And I know for a fact, I'm down in Florida right now. You live in Florida full time. People are overall super happy about the choices that they make when it comes to living in Florida. What percentage of New Yorkers do you think feel that the New York government, having lived there, Buck, is well organized and they're getting a good return? Because sometimes you pay taxes and you could say, well, I'm upset about having to pay taxes, but I feel like I'm getting a great bargain. I don't think there are very many people who say that, but pretend that you had to choose between paying taxes to Florida or paying taxes to New York. I'm sure you don't enjoy paying taxes to Florida. How much better run do you think Florida is than New York, having lived in both?
16: It's not even close. And the biggest thing I would say, Clay, is that there is some sense, and it's not perfect, and Florida municipal budgets have gotten way too big post-COVID, and there's a lot of things that I could point to. Property taxes are too high. There's challenges here. But there is some sense of accountability, whereas what I just described, that vortex of socialist destruction from Mamdani, that's the attitude in New York, which is, we're spending too much, take more money from people. This program was a massive failure that did nothing. We didn't spend enough money on it. The public school system is a complete and utter catastrophe by and large. We just need to tax people more. There's never an accountability mechanism, because the ideology of people is, we just didn't take enough from other people to make this thing good. And that's every time.
15: To the point, New York City's budget is bigger than the state of Florida's budget. Think about how crazy that is. You would also think that a lot of the things that New York City would have to do would actually, in theory, be more affordable, because New York City is nowhere near as big as Florida, right? Yeah. Roads, for instance, and public transit and things like that. I know Florida doesn't have a ton of public transit, but the cost of covering the entire state of Florida, I mean, where I am right now in the panhandle of Florida, for those of you who don't know, the western edge of Florida, and where you are basically at the southern edge of Florida, it would probably take me 10 or 11 hours to drive, at least. I've never driven it to Miami from here. And they have to cover that entire region. One side of New York City to the other is almost, you know, I mean, it's a pinprick of the distance from one part of Florida to another. That's a staggering reality. And New York City is demanding that they need more money. The population of Florida is way higher than the population of New York City, right? How in the world is that possible? Florida has 24 million people. New York City has 8.5 million people. How is it possible that the whole state of Florida can be run according to our team? And it's just a little bit less, but the whole state of Florida can be run for less than New York City's government.
16: Well, the Department of Education is the single biggest line item for New York City's budget. And anyone ready for this one? The Department of Education of New York City has a has $38.6 billion in fiscal year 2027 allocated to it. As you pointed out, the entire state of Florida, the whole state, including education and everything, is $115 billion. So that's, I'm not just talking about New York City's budget. Remember, this is just one line item. Call it $40 billion for education. And New York City public schools, unless you get into an elite program, which there's always these big fights over, because the elite programs are incredibly racist in that they're very Asian dominated. Yes. So you have the black and Latino community likes to complain, and white liberals like to complain about the elite Stuyvesant, Bronx Science, Brooklyn Tech, and there's some other programs too, Hunter High School,
15: which are all based on standardized tests, right?
16: Yes,
15: like they're completely race-based, like blind.
16: There's no favoritism. It's race-neutral, and Asians dominate.
15: Yes.
16: Asian Americans dominate. And so that works for you. But if you can't get into one of those schools, I got into Stuyvesant Clay, and I'm not Asian, but no big deal. If you can't get into one of those schools, you have to go to your local public school in New York, which a large number of them are disastrous and failing. And really just extremely expensive daycare. Why is the New York City public school system so expensive? Incredibly bloated benefits that are back end heavy for retirement, for healthcare and everything, for everybody who's a teacher and all that sort of stuff. So that's easier to get in. You can't get super high pay, but you can get really fat benefits. And all the administrative staff. I think it's 6-1 administrative staff versus teachers that they've added, Clay, over the last two decades. 6-1.
15: I believe it is true that New York City Public School, we'll go to break here in a sec. We'll take a bunch of your calls. Tons of you want to weigh in on a variety of topics. We'll get to you when we come back. I believe it is the case that the average expenditure per student in New York City now, Buck, is over $40K.
16: Mm-hmm.
15: Think about how wild that is. Every public school student, taxpayers are spending an average of $40,000 a year to educate them. That is a holy cow moment to think about.
16: Yeah, but again, it's not about education. It's a jobs program for adults and daycare for teenagers in terms of the high schools. Daycare for teenagers, jobs programs for adults who don't want to actually have to. And people go, but I had this one great teacher. Okay, yeah, but did you need the administrator? Do you need a vice principal? Do you need five vice principals per district making 300 grand? Because you've got it.
15: It's crazy.
16: Just saying. 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
23: 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I bet you've heard of it. 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I never have to worry who will meet me at the door. 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Oh, and my friends go here too.
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23: 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What happens here makes a big impact out there. That's why, while I'm here, I work hard and dream big. Because this place tells me I can. Kalamazoo County Schools. Doesn't everyone deserve a place like this?
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0: is actually the most likely to vote Democrat are highly educated, low income individuals because they're resentful. They went to school, they got their advanced degree, and they look around and they say, wait a minute, why did I go to school for 10 years to get this degree? It cost me several hundred thousand dollars and I'm only making $50,000 a year. Society must be broken because society is not valuing me as highly as I should be based on the educational degrees that I have.
1: Yeah.
0: And therefore they lean into socialism.
1: And the guy in their class who maybe just started an HVAC company and now has four different locations and is clearing a few million dollars a year and is voting Trump, they hate that guy.
0: Yes.
1: They really hate that guy.
0: By the way, probably not the guy in their class, maybe the guy in their high school who didn't go on to get the high school class.
1: Yeah.
0: Like, didn't go on to get the advanced degree. He started working. He's killing it. And they're looking around saying, why can't I afford the things that I want? Society's broken because
1: this is, I think, a bigger thing.
0: We
1: talk about the gender studies majors and all this stuff, but when you and I were in college, college branding really was sold to us as this is your ticket to everything amazing and successful and great in life. And that mirage has really evaporated.
0: I think that's true.
1: And that's been a huge thing. You've had the credentialed class has, obviously if you go to Harvard Law, if you go to, if you go to Wharton, although MBAs are really getting rough these days, but if you go to some of these extremely elite places, of course there's recruiting, it opens doors. But let me ask you, you have a master's. I was offered a master's degree to go to Georgetown, Clay, while I was still a government employee, with the idea that it was like a vacation for me. Like the government was going to pay for it and I was going to get to hang out and read books for 2 years. Are you impressed whenever you just hear someone has a master's? I mean,
0: no,
1: I'm not.
0: No, I mean, look, I mean, ultimately it reminds me of the great story I heard. I did. Some of you will remember the legendary. He was a great guy. He's passed recently. Frank Wycheck. He was a really talented tight end for the Tennessee Titans. And one of his favorite things to say whenever people would post really impressive athletic achievements at the combine was, sure, but can they use it? Meaning you could be super strong, but can you use that strength to propel yourself to have success in football? The strongest guys don't have the most success. Can you use it? That's the number one question I have about any educational background piece at this point.
1: True of IQ, too.
0: Yeah, that's a good point. Look. Speaking of use it, do you need a lawyer? You just heard me analyzing hearsay exemptions last hour as it pertains to Dr. Fauci. You just heard Buck talking about the credential class, what things cost, thousands of dollars an hour. That's not an exaggeration. 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
8: 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A few years ago, they called me a fearmonger when I warned about socialism and communism on the rise. Well, here we are. Socialist radicals are taking over the Democrat Party you used to know. And Michigan is ground zero. Now our health care is unaffordable. They're twisting the minds of our children, letting illegals vote and steal our Medicaid. They sympathize with terrorists. They say the most important thing they can do is take America down from within. As a West Point graduate and a former U.S. Army captain, I have a word for that. Treason. Socialism's not just on our doorstep. It's inside the house. Republicans need a strong, tested leader who will first kneel and pray and then stand and fight for Michigan and for our republic. I'm John James. I fought evil abroad with an Apache helicopter so we wouldn't have to fight it here. But now that it's come, we will put on the full armor of God and defeat it right here in Michigan, together. Paid for by John James for MI.
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1: The Kalamazoo Department of Public Safety conducts a Citizens Academy to give residents a look inside the workings of their unique operation. Now, City Manager Malcolm Hankins says they're developing a Residents Academy to do the same for the rest of the city's operations. He says several staff members have suggested it might be a good idea.
2: To create an environment where the community can come into the city and get a look at how things are done, understand how services are delivered, as well as understanding how we operate.
1: Hankins says he'll be seeking funding during the city budget talks this fall with a projected launch of mid-2027. And investigators are declaring last week's deaths in Grand Haven Township a murder-suicide. The Ottawa County Sheriff's Office says a man shot and killed his wife and six children before setting several fires inside the home and taking his own life. All eight victims died from the gunshot wounds. Investigation continuing. That's the latest from the WKZO Newsroom. 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
3: I'm Ryan Racker. A woman was stabbed to death over the weekend in Flint. Detectives say a 26-year-old woman reported missing by her mother, last seen walking around a park Friday morning north of the city. Sunday, she was found under debris in a wooded area, stabbed to death. Video surveillance saw a man entering the park with the woman, but leaving alone. He was arrested a short time later. The 49-year-old Flint man was being held at the county jail for homicide, tampering with evidence, concealing a death and domestic violence. Macomb County wants to help with the Canadian wildfires.
4: Last week, the smoke and the fog from Canada wildfires, well, it caused a lot of people to remain indoors, wear masks, and wonder why can't those fires be put out? Macomb County Executive Mark Hackle, he sent a letter to the Prime Minister of Canada, Mark Carney, offering to help Canada put out those fires.
5: From a public safety perspective, you know, we understand you're having challenges. As a good neighbor, you know, we recognize, or at least I recognize, 3 years in law enforcement, you know, when you start talking about, you know, what do we get to do as far as respond to, well, there are no borders. You know, when I got to go respond to something in a neighboring county, neighboring community, we try to figure out how do we help, even if it's another state.
4: Now, Hackle said in a letter to the Prime Minister that his office, the Macomb County Office of Emergency Management, they're prepared to assist in any way that they can, and then they'll also coordinate with local fire service and safety partners. Now, Hackle made those remarks on Fox 2's 4 p.m. show, Detroit Talk City. No response yet from the Prime Minister.
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3: And weather played a factor into a South Central buggy crash. Three Amish men were hit north of Coldwater. The Branch County Sheriff's Office said that Monday afternoon, a pickup truck driven by a 45-year-old man from Quincy hit the buggy from behind. One of the victims, an 18-year-old, taken to the hospital with non-life-threatening injuries. The other two, 20 and 23 years old, had minor injuries. Sheriffs did not say if their charge is pending. I'm Ryan Racker for the Michigan News Network.
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11: Some sunshine working in this evening as temperatures hover in the upper 70s, considerably cooler than West Michigan has been trending. Winds will calm down tonight as well. Low temperatures dropping down to the upper 50s. Into Wednesday, a high of 82, mostly sunny skies. We'll be in the mid-80s Thursday and Friday. The next rain chance emerges Friday evening and carries into the weekend, but does look to be a bit more scattered this go-around. Tracking West Michigan's weather, I'm Storm Team 8 meteorologist Sarah Flynn.
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13: 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That's all there is to it. Or booze. I'm not sure which.
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10: Senate primary in Michigan. Just to set the table for a second here, and then Clay is going to take us on a wild ride through his analysis. You have Abdul Syed. He's the real left-wing candidate here. He is centering his whole thing on Medicare for all, housing affordability, unions, of course, Michigan, that makes sense, and is very critical of Israel. Not a big surprise that a candidate named Abdul Al-Sayed would have some issues with Israel. And I'm just saying,
14: I think that's fair, right? Yeah, that's very,
10: I think we just say it out loud. And then Haley Stevens, oh gosh, don't you know, she's a more center left-ish. She's a rep from the Oakland County area of Michigan. And she's more of like the old school, Democrat on manufacturing, auto industry, chips. She's about, you know, commerce and unions and that kind of stuff, protecting Social Security, Medicare. Clay, what do you make of this?
14: Yeah, so I think this is maybe the most important Senate race right now that's going to exist anywhere in the country. And we're going to get a really good read on whether the crazy Democrat socialism of Mamdani, which won three congressional seats in New York and an additional one in Colorado, is also going to work in a purple state like Michigan. So last night, there was a Democrat Senate primary debate between Haley Stevens and Abdul El-Sayed. Now, as we are speaking to you, this is a two-person race. It's going to be decided on Tuesday, 1 week from today. And right now, the markets are telling us that Abdul El-Sayed is most likely to win. And I will give you those markets here as I am speaking. Abdul El-Sayed, 75% chance he wins. Haley Stevens, 29% chance she wins. So she's the underdog right now. But I want to let you guys listen. And then I want to share some polling that came out earlier today that suggests why this could be so important. First of all, I think we have a couple of cuts just to give you an idea of how much difference there is just in tone between these two. Listen.
15: I'm just saying that I do the thing that I say I'm going to do. I don't think ICE needs to exist. For the better part of our country's history, we did not have an ICE, and I think we can do a much better job when it comes to immigration without one. And here's the last thing I just want to say about this. When it comes to the question of immigration, we need Democrats who are going to stand up and actually talk about the great good that immigration has done for our country in the first place. The idea that somehow we can't say abolish ICE because we're so afraid of what they're going to say when we've seen ICE terrorize people in our streets, to me, is exactly the kind of cowardice that we don't need from Democrats. So yeah, I'm going to take the bullhorn and I'm going to say that I think we need to abolish ICE because I am not afraid of what they're going to say about me.
14: Okay, Buck. I think in Michigan, a candidate saying I'm on the abolish ICE train is going to be a hard sell. Now, also, Abdul El-Sayed is feuding, this that won't surprise anyone out there, with John Fetterman because Fetterman is too supportive of Israel's right to defend itself and frankly exist. Here is him calling John Fetterman an ogre. Cut 27. This is last night's debate.
16: Earlier this week, we heard that there was some kind of a Zoom call in which you had referenced an opponent as ogre on a pike. And so many people took offense to that. And it really pointed to the bigger question about the tone and tenor that you've been accused of having in this campaign. Do you regret any of the comments that you've made? And do you think that this race could take a more productive and a more substantive tone if we kept those personal slams out?
15: Look, I took to Twitter last week and said that the tone in which people talk about my opponent is unkind. And I asked anybody who supported me to not talk about her that that way. In fact, when she got booed on the stage at the Michigan Democratic Party convention, I called her personally and said that that was unkind. My supporters had nothing to do with it, but I don't think that that's the way we want to do politics. I was referring to a guy named John Fetterman, who's a senator from Pennsylvania, who has done terrible things, got elected on a set of values, and is now completely throwing those values in the mud.
14: Okay, Buck. So Abdul El-Sayed favored to run and win Tuesday. If he wins,
10: yeah, I was gonna say he's way, just real quick, Clay. I just pulled a poll. He's way ahead in the polls compared to Stevens.
14: It is, and their early voting has already started in Michigan. All of these things. Mike Rogers, in a poll that came out, I believe early this morning or late last night, Mike Rogers was up 10 points on him. This is a Democrat Senate seat. If Mike Rogers wins in Michigan, there is no math really under which Democrats could take back control of the Senate. So this is honestly maybe the most important seat, because if Republicans could flip an existing Democrat-held seat, the incumbent is not running, then the Senate's going to be in control of Republican hands. And I think Abdul El-Sayed is going to win. And we've got a lot of listeners in the state of Michigan. My wife is from there. Haley Stevens is from Oakland County. I think you mentioned that, Buck. That's where I got married. That's where my wife went to high school. It's just north of Michigan, just north of Detroit in southeastern Michigan. This is going to be a big deal. And I don't know that people are paying enough attention to it. Tuesday is the election. On Wednesday, we're going to come on and potentially Michigan is going to be completely and utterly in play. It's going to be close no matter what, because Mike Rogers lost by 15,000 votes in 2024. The closest Senate race out there, I believe, ended up being. This is going to be one that is going to move right to the top of the target list. And I think Abdul El-Sayed, this far left winger, is going to end up being the nominee. It's worth paying attention to. It's going to be an important message being sent. Same thing, by the way, Buck, is happening in Wisconsin, where Democrats are about to nominate a crazy left-wing woman who called to abolish police, who wants to abolish ICE. These are toss-up purple states. I think Democrats potentially are overreaching and putting people in who are not electable in some of these states. We'll see, but while trend lines may be somewhat favorable to them as the party out of power for the midterms, they're making some pretty radical choices.
10: Well, this would all be great for Republicans, though, assuming that the numbers that are coming out about the polling are accurate, and assuming that these extremely hard left candidates aren't able to pull off winning a Senate seat. I never assume any of these things, but there's some pretty good indicators right now that it could be going in that direction. So I think that that goes in the positive column. So, Clay, you're basically right now you're a big Abdul El-Sayed fan. You're like, go El-Sayed.
14: They have an open primary in Michigan. I think John James is going to be the nominee for governor. We need to get him on again soon. He's a great candidate. Mike Rogers definitely going to be the nominee for the Senate. The best thing that could happen for national Republicans, in my opinion, is Abdul El-Sayed wins on Tuesday. So if I could pick a primary winner for the Democrat Party, he would be my number one draft pick, because I think it's going to be very hard to get him elected in Michigan. So
10: Speaking of Michigan, Trump was there last night, and he said something I thought was interesting, Clay, going into the midterms. I recall in 2018, the issue that was singled out as the primary. Now, of course, there was the unsuccessful effort to fully repeal Obamacare. Didn't happen. They kind of did what they call a skinny repeal. And they got rid of the tax on the, they trimmed the hedges a bit, but they didn't rip it out root and branch. Trump said last night, and then healthcare was a big thing in the midterms in 2018, and did not go well for Republicans. Trump talked last night about a great healthcare plan, and he said, in fact, that is the name, plate 15.
17: We will pass the Great Health Care Plan. That's what it's called, the Great Health Care Plan, to stop all payments to big insurance companies and give the money directly to you, the people, so that they can buy their own health care, which will be much less expensive and be a much better health care.
10: Have we heard about this before? Are we up on this?
18: It seems like kind of a big deal, the great health care plan. Okay, it's almost August. What's going on?
14: I think to a large extent, Trump is talking about the Trump RX prescription plans that he has put in place, which allow people to find a lot cheaper products if you go on there, including for some people, the GLP-1s. There's an expansion in affordability that has occurred on a variety of different drugs. I would just tell people to go to Trump RX. I think it's TrumpRx.com, something like that, that lets people know what the overall impact can be when it comes to cost for drugs.
18: Well, I just wanted to note that there are some core elements that the White House has shared from their fact sheet on this. And Clay got right into point one, which is lowering drug prices. So, and that's expanding access to verified safe prescription drugs, et cetera. And also then on the trade deal aspect of this, most favored nation deal, so Americans pay what other developed countries pay. Lowering insurance premiums, that's what Trump seemed to be talking about there as well. And then holding insurers accountable and transparency. I would just note, this isn't a bill or a ready to, it's more of a framework for discussion. Or maybe a set of core principles that the administration's pursuing on healthcare.
14: I think that's right. I mean, look, there's an overall goal. If you want me to be super positive about this, which I try to do, we've talked about this. I do think that GLP-1s can drive down the overall cost of healthcare. It is also the case that when other countries are paying a fraction for the exact same drug, remember there used to be a lot more discussion about this. People would go to Mexico or they'd go to Canada. Yeah. You drive across the border and you buy just off the rack, whatever prices are there, same exact drugs as we pay an infinitely more for. I think they're trying to fix what feels to many like a broken system when it comes to prescription drugs.
18: Come back to more of your talkbacks and thoughts and everything else to close us out here. But when we talk about the people of Israel, we're talking about a very resilient group, industrious, determined, and people of deep faith. They're also a population that has been under near constant assault the past 3 years. That's taken a toll on the most vulnerable parts of the Israeli population. The International Fellowship of Christians and Jews is a nonprofit organization paying attention to the less fortunate, including families that have lost their homes from the conflict. 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
1: The death of a family of eight last Friday at a home south of Grand Haven has been ruled a murder-suicide. More from Gary Stevens.
2: Following autopsies performed over the weekend, the Ottawa County Sheriff's Office announced yesterday that 47-year-old Christopher Carroll Kevich had shot to death his 39-year-old wife Amanda, along with their six children, ranging in age from 5 to 15 years, before taking his own life. He also set fire to the family's home near Millhouse Bayou by starting a blaze in numerous places inside, leading to the deaths of family pets as well. Sheriff's Detective Captain Jake Sparks admitted that this is far more than a news story.
3: The situation personally impacts dozens, if not hundreds, of people in the county.
2: It has been reported that Carroll Kevich had recently left his job with the National Office of the American Red Cross, but Sparks would not go into any motive for the incident, which remains under investigation. Funeral arrangements for the family are pending.
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4: I'm Ryan Recker. Sheriffs in northern Michigan are searching for a man who is armed and dangerous. There's an active manhunt for Casey Joe Helzel. He was seen this morning about 9 miles northwest of Grayling, fled from police on foot, wearing cargo shorts and a bright-colored T-shirt. The alert out this morning about 9:30, and at last check, he's still on the loose. If Helzel is spotted, call 911. Do not approach. It was the final debate between the two candidates vying to be the Democratic nominee for the open U.S. Senate seat. Democratic U.S. Representative Haley Stevens and former Wayne County Health Director Dr. Abdul El Sayed debated for the final time ahead of the August 4th primary. They were asked on Fox 2 Detroit what they'd change about the current state of the Senate. Dr. El Sayed said he'd get rid of the filibuster.
5: The filibuster is a process by which all of the Senate can hide behind one senator who wants to filibuster, which requires a 60-vote threshold to break. And that means that you need 60 votes to pass something when it really should just be the majority number of votes. I oppose the filibuster. I think the filibuster has been anti-democratic for a lot of reasons.
4: Representative Stevens said lawmakers should focus less on rallies and more on people.
6: I think one of the things they are really missing is what we need here in Michigan. You know, an understanding of what makes our state tick. You know, go and visit a small business. Go and talk to a black-owned business.
4: There's a third Democrat that will appear on the ballot, Mallory McMorrow, but she is no longer in the race. Deputies in Oakland County are investigating after workers found a decomposed human remains in a wooded area in Pontiac. Sheriff's Office say the discovery around 10 this morning south of the Oakland County Circuit Court building. Investigators confirm the remains belong to an adult male. They have not released his name. Detectives did recover a patient identification bracelet at the scene. I'm Ryan Recker for the Michigan News Network.
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9: I'm John James. A few years ago, they called me a fearmonger when I warned about socialism and communism on the rise. Well, here we are. Socialist radicals are taking over the Democrat Party you used to know. And Michigan is ground zero. Now our health care is unaffordable. They're twisting the minds of our children, letting illegals vote and steal our Medicaid. They sympathize with terrorists. They say the most important thing they can do is take America down from within. As a West Point graduate and a former U.S. Army captain, I have a word for that. Treason. Socialism's not just on our doorstep. It's inside the house. Republicans need a strong, tested leader who will first kneel and pray and then stand and fight for Michigan and for our republic. I'm John James. I fought evil abroad with an Apache helicopter so we wouldn't have to fight it here. But now that it's come, we will put on the full armor of God and defeat it right here in Michigan, together. Paid for by John James for MI.
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14: This is the Markley Van Camp and Robbins Show. I'm Scott Robbins, right over there, David Van Camp. And the top five stories we are talking about today, David.
15: Yes, New York Mayor Zoran Mamdani published names and addresses of all New York City property owners who could be hit. With not that are being hit, okay, but could be hit.
14: And why would you do this?
15: Oh, to intimidate people.
14: Right, and to dox them.
15: Yes.
14: And to harass them.
15: These would be with a new tax on properties worth more than $5 million.
14: There is no other good reason to do this.
15: No.
14: I don't know what your point was. How does he explain this?
15: The point is to inspire the next Luigi Mangione. I can't be convinced
14: exactly
15: otherwise.
14: Right, yes.
15: I think it's about stoking class warfare.
14: Or to take my money and get the hell out.
15: Yes.
14: I don't know why you're still there if you've got billions of dollars. What are you doing?
15: I mean,
14: you've got options.
15: It is, yeah, it's unconscionable what they did.
14: It's unbelievable. It's so dangerous.
15: Yeah. Number four, audio recordings between Joe Biden and the ghostwriter of his book have been released, where he acknowledges keeping, sharing, and talking about finding classified documents in his basement.
14: Mm-hmm.
15: Number three, Iranian propagandists put out a video threatening to kill First Lady Melania Trump, talking about her schedule and stores she likes to go to, also their son Barron. And number two, the U.S. and the UAE are launching Task Force Talon Synapse, their first joint effort to accelerate the development of military AI applications. And then number one, Israeli Prime Minister Benjamin Netanyahu and Ukrainian President Volodymyr Zelensky meeting with President Trump, also attending the state funeral of Senator Lindsey Graham. Those are the top five stories that we are keeping an eye on today. 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
14: Is Lindsey's body lying in repose right now?
15: They brought his casket in. Yeah.
14: Did they? Okay. I wasn't sure.
15: That does just feel so shocking to me. And it's like, I'm not trying to, like, you know, rewrite history. I was not always the biggest fan of Lindsey Graham, but it was so shocking how quickly he went.
14: Yeah, I know. Me too.
15: Man, he's
14: still
15: not,
14: can't get over that one.
15: Yeah, he's not going to be around.
14: Wow. No. He's only 72.
15: Yeah.
14: Right?
15: Yeah. Like that, yeah.

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4: 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I fought evil abroad with an Apache helicopter so we wouldn't have to fight it here. 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
9: Alrighty, here we go. This is the Markley, Van Camp, and Robbins Show. I'm Scott Robbins. Right over there is David Van Camp. Jimmy Markley on assignment back tomorrow. David Van Camp, I know what you got in front of us here.
10: Yeah, top five things that we are watching today. Audio recordings, number five, between Joe Biden and a ghostwriter of his book have been released where he acknowledges keeping and sharing classified documents. Number four, New Jersey Governor Mikey Sherrill is refusing the Trump administration's request for a list of some 6,600 non-citizens who registered to vote and the 400 who voted, saying, well, that's just mean to be asking about the people that we registered to vote. I can almost squint at it hard enough and say, okay, well, for the people who didn't actually go cast a ballot, and if they did, as the story goes, select that they were not a citizen, mm-hmm. then if that's through no fault of their own, okay, I get it. Yeah, they didn't do anything wrong. The state of New Jersey did.
9: Right.
10: Just taking it at face value.
9: Mm-hmm.
10: But for the 400 people that actually did cast a ballot, hell yeah, hand their names over. Because they broke the law.
9: Absolutely. I mean, and they should be prosecuted for
10: it. Yes, they should be.
9: Yeah.
10: I mean, what are we doing here? Number three, the U.S. and the UAE are launching Task Force Talon Synapse, first joint effort to accelerate the development of military AI applications. Number two, Israeli Prime Minister Benjamin Netanyahu and Ukrainian President Volodymyr Zelensky are meeting with President Trump today while also attending the funeral of Senator Lindsey Graham, which is going on now. And number one, the Pentagon has announced, on a related note, Joint Base Charleston will be renamed in honor of the late Senator Lindsey Graham.
9: Oh, that's nice.
10: Those are the top five stories that we are watching today. Yeah, there's been a lot of talk about the Fauci files, of course. And I think he's going to have a lot to answer for, of course. And we'll see what happens. He may just plead the fifth all day tomorrow.
9: Do you think so? Somebody else said that.
10: I think probably at this point.
9: Oh, my gosh.
10: But I
9: just refuse to answer any questions.
10: Yeah, I think so.
9: Oh, wow.
10: Yeah.
9: Man, that's a terrible look, but I don't know if he cares.
10: Yeah, I don't think he cares at this point. Although, that being said, if he thinks that the pardon is, you know, actually viable,
9: yeah,
10: you know, is he able to legally do that? We'll see.
9: Wow, because I'm really looking forward to the Rand Paul question.
10: Yeah, me too. But
9: I would give up my time if I were the rest of these guys. I would give Rand Paul more time.
10: There you go.
9: He gets 10 minutes. Yeah.
10: Well, I think another part of this conversation is within the media. I mean, and not just about how they fawned over Fauci for so long when they should have known better, but for what was happening, according to Anthony Fauci, behind the scenes. I mean, you think about in the fall of 2020, he's going over to Jake Tapper's house. Anthony Fauci is.
9: Yeah,
10: they're hanging out.
9: Smoking cigars.
10: He's asking.
9: Drinking,
10: you know,
9: wine.
10: He's giving questions to Jake Tapper. He's ranting about Trump and how all these other administration officials are terrible and he's the only good guy in the whole basket. And, I mean, it takes on a new shape when you know there was that sort of behind-the-scenes collusion happening between especially Jake Tapper, who's supposed to be a newsman's newsman on CNN, and Anthony Fauci. And remember this. This is from the winter or late fall, early winter of 2020 when they were talking about how, yeah, that gathering for Christmas, I think that's kind of off the table now.
11: But we've got to put all those things together, Jake. We can't just wish it happening. We've got to get the vaccine. It's got to be deployed. And we can't abandon fundamental public health measures. You can approach a degree of normality while still doing some fundamental public health things that synergize with the vaccine to get us back to normal.
12: So not until the second or third quarter of 2021, though. Christmas is probably not going to be possible.
11: Yeah, I'm...
10: So, their dinner parties, that's fine. You know, again, state funerals for George Floyd earlier in the year, that's fine. But no. You want to go see family in Christmas? I mean, there is a whole lot of, and I know I hear the stories that are just heartbreaking all the time about people who watch loved ones die over Microsoft Teams.
9: It was terrible.
10: And, you know, getting messages that their loved one had passed away as the nurses just like write on a piece of paper, sorry for your loss.
9: Yeah.
10: And they're, you know, you're looking at it through the big window instead of actually being there with your loved one.
9: It was so sad, and those people were so lonely in those old folks' homes, convalescent homes. I mean, and they had to look at some of them weren't allowed to come in at all.
10: Yeah.
9: Now my mom was in one, and I was lucky because I mean I had to have my temperature taken every time I went in, and I had to wear a mask and all that. But all that being said, at least I got to see her.
10: Yeah. Well, there were some nursing homes where, like, the dementia ward, was off limits to everybody, except for people that were handing out ballots.
9: Yes.
10: Yeah.
9: They could go in.
10: They could go in.
9: Right, and fill it out for it. Let me just do a public service here and fill it out for you.
10: A third-party watcher wasn't allowed in there because that would put you over capacity.
9: Right, that's risky. Yeah, if they do that.
10: It's crazy. And I don't bring it up a whole lot, but just in my personal life. I mean, my wife was pregnant during COVID, and we lost the baby, and she had to learn about that alone with the doctor because I wasn't allowed to be in there because of the science.
9: That's the saddest stuff.
10: And meanwhile,
9: Jake
10: Tapper's having dinner parties with Anthony Fauci.
9: Yeah.
10: Screw these people.
9: No problem. We shouldn't feel bitter at all.
10: Right. We were doing it for America.
9: That's all right.
10: We'll try to lighten it up.
9: Yep,
10: we got the trifecta coming up with Scott Rock.

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1: Ground to be broken on the new Kalamazoo Indoor Sports Facility this Friday. It's expected to boost sports tourism, attract regional and national tournaments, and support long-term economic growth throughout Kalamazoo County. It's being funded through the newly established Kalamazoo County Event Center Assessment District. The district applies a 4% assessment to hotel stays under 30 days and dedicates those funds exclusively to tourism-driving facilities like the proposed complex. And Kalamazoo City Manager Malcolm Hankins developing a plan for a residence academy to take people behind the scenes of city operations.
2: My hope is that that helps to build some understanding about government and operations and governance, and also helps to give some opportunity for people in our community to have dialogue with staff and us in a more informal setting.
1: He says he'll be seeking funding during the city budget talks this fall with a projected launch in mid-2027. More news at WKZO.com.
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3: I'm Ryan Recker. A former Muskegon County scout leader that was arrested as part of a nationwide sting operation has been sentenced. Robert Mark of Whitehall was the leader of an all-girls Scouting America troop. Police found he had secret recordings of several girls that were taken at pool parties. A federal judge sentenced Mark to over 17 years in prison for sexual exploitation of a minor. He was facing up to 30 years. While campaigns make their final push, election officials are busy preparing for what they're hoping will be another smooth election 1 week from today.
4: Behind every ballot is an army of election workers, local clerks, and volunteers.
5: We are definitely seeing early voting at our early voting site.
4: Oakland County Clerk Lisa Brown says months of planning will come down to one day.
5: At our Oakland County run sites, that we have added express lanes for those who are bringing in their absentee ballot to put in the tabulator at their early voting sites.
4: Tim Pamplin for the Michigan News Network.
3: And the Royal Oak Public Library will be back open to visitors tomorrow after shutting down due to bed bugs.
6: Officials say the pests were found during a routine inspection in seating areas of the library. The affected areas and furnishings have since been treated by a pest control company, and the library says it will reopen at 9 o'clock tomorrow morning. They say no bed bugs were found where library materials are processed, though visitors can inspect borrowed books as a precaution. I'm Jeremy Jenkins, Michigan News Network.
3: And a community in northern Michigan is being told to not flush their toilet. City of Gladwin warning their 3,000 residents that the wastewater treatment plant appears to have been hit by lightning. It's not operating right. Residents and businesses asked to immediately stop using their bathroom sink, showers, and other plumbing fixtures. If not, it could lead to sewage backups. They're assessing the problem. Could take days to fix. In the meantime, the city said they're placing porta-johns around the city for the public to use. I'm Ryan Recker for the Michigan News Network.
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2: All right, here we go. This is the Markley Van Camp and Robbins Show. I'm Scott Robbins, David Van Camp, right over there.
1: Yes, the world changes very, very quickly. 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
2: Anything about that you want me to read myself? Because now that I found the copy.
1: You found the copy?
2: It's too late for that. Gosh dang it. 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
1: It's all right, man. It's all good. All right, let's get to Nimrod.
2: Nice job, by the way.
1: Thank you.
2: Very good. Good read.
11: When the going gets tough.
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14: I love the poorly educated.
1: It's sort of an unconventional Nimrod's in the News, and I'll explain why. It actually starts off with a poll that was done about cues to get out of the pool. So like 62% said, well, my cue to get out of the pool is when I am bored. 15%, when I get tired. 9%, when you get hungry. That's when you're like, yeah, I got to get out of the pool. Also 8% said, when your fingers get too wrinkly. Yeah, you can't be all pruney, right? The thing is, and here's the Nimrods here, nobody mentioned when I have to go to the bathroom.
2: Yes, I was just going to say that.
1: Nobody. They just pee in the pool.
2: Oh, my God.
1: It's man stew, and this is how you get diarrhea, folks. This is how you get diarrhea.
2: Oh,
1: that's Nimrod's in the News.

0: Allah, that whole area of the world, as well as Ukraine and Russia, which we all agreed on. Taiwan and China were not that big of issues over the last 3 years. But that's who we were, and that's what we believed. And it really shouldn't come to any surprise. He used to say, you know, Mark, you have these views because you're an old Reaganite. I said, that's probably true. I remember when we met at the President's Club in New Jersey. We were all small dinner. My wife was there as well. And we had a strong discussion about NATO. And I gave my positions on NATO, and Lindsay kept urging me on. No, keep telling him, keep telling him. I said, okay, well, I'm just giving my opinion, things of that sort. So I'm sorry I missed these events, but, you know, it's okay. You got to do what you got to do. We'll be right back.
1: Mark Levin, WKZO.
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7: Quick question. Did you wake up this morning and think, I should follow some local businesses I've never heard of on social media today? Right, because no one does that. But they do listen to the radio while driving, while working, while getting things done around the house. You want to get your

0: I'll tell you that the friendship between the president and Lindsey Graham is real. Very real. And they adored each other. There's no question about it. They adored each other. You know, me, I'm kind of a loner, to be perfectly honest with you. I don't go to all these dinners and social events. I don't go to the golf stuff and so forth. If I do stuff, it's by myself, with my wife or with the rest of the family and so forth. That's just the way I am. Me, personally, that's the way I am. Others in TV and radio that like to be seen, they like to be in the social sets, they like to go to Mar-a-Lago or to New Jersey. I don't mind going. Please don't misunderstand. It's just that I don't live for it. I enjoy it when I'm there, but that's just not what I do every day. I'm perfectly happy in my own skin, in my own environment, doing my own thing. And but others are much more, you know, outgoing in that way and so forth. I like meeting people at diners, at restaurants, at Costco or wherever I am. People are very, very nice to me, and I try to be as nice as I can back. Or surprise them every now and then. I'll buy their meal or whatever. They won't know, and I leave and so forth. I don't even know their reaction. But that's just me. That's just me. Again, some people have to be seen. They want to be seen. They want to be around. Again, I understand that. It's just not me. It's not. You can ask Mr. Producer. It's not me. Is it, Rich? It's not what I do. Not in the least. So you won't see me in a lot of these social columns or whatever they call them, gossip columns and so forth. Nothing to gossip about. I say to my wife, you know, I'm kind of a loner and I'm boring. She says, why do you say that? You're not a loner and you're not boring. Well, I think compared to many of these other people and so forth and so on, it's probably the case. But it's okay. It's perfectly okay. But they had gotten very, very close. And they were close. And I think Lindsey reached out a lot to the president. He wanted to, you know, there were certain things he believed in quite strongly, and he knew he needed the president's support. He needed to provide the president with support. Very honorable, very straightforward guy. His word was his bond. You know, you get a lot of politicians where that's not the case. In fact, you get a lot of people in this business where it's not the case. But it ought to be the case. People have talked about all kinds of rumors they've created about him, none of which are true. None of which are true. You know, there's some people who are just so committed to their work and what they do and what they believe in and so forth and so on. That's all they do. And that was Lindsey Graham, as well as his family. And now I didn't know his family members. I don't think most of the people talking to them or about them now knew about them either. But you can see from his sister, she seems like a very, very nice lady. And his niece, what she said today was very beautiful. His import is the center of the family. And, you know, he was a great patriot, Lindsey. He was a veteran. Active duty and, I believe he was in the Guard for several decades, too. And he was very proud of that. And he did that when he was a young man after his parents passed away. So quite remarkable. I really feel he deserved these accolades, or certainly many of them, while he was alive. And the sad fact is he's getting them posthumously. I feel that way about a number of people, actually. But certainly about him. Because some of the things that were said about him when he was alive were not fair. Were fairly brutal. irresponsible. And just inappropriate. Now, politicians have to deal with this. Other people, public figures of all kinds have to deal with this. But again, I think he would be, he's probably up there smiling down on us right now about it. Probably thinking, well, that guy, you know, that guy was pretty hard on me. It's good to hear him say these things now. Better late than never, you know. I think I can hear him saying that right now. But the main thing about Lindsey Graham, the takeaway is this. He understood good versus evil. He understood that the United States was the most important power for good on the face of the planet. That we are the only force that can stand up to a communist China, a fascistic Russia, the Islamist Nazis in the Middle East. And he didn't want wars with all of them. They wanted wars and, you know, engagement with us. And he said we should beat them before they beat us. And I'll be right back. 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
2: A Richland Township woman arraigned on an open murder charge Monday after a man was killed Friday night in what Michigan State Police call an apparent domestic dispute. 36-year-old Brittany Grote accused of killing her boyfriend, 50-year-old Robert Larson, in his home about 2 miles northwest of Richland. Grote arrested shortly afterward, being held at the Kalamazoo County Jail. Probable cause conference set for August 5th. Meantime, a 65-year-old Allegan County man arraigned Monday in an open murder charge of the death of his wife. Rodney Todd Olmstead accused of killing 57-year-old Rosa Mercedes Olmstead inside their home on Friday night. Deputies found her body during a welfare check after family and friends had not heard from her for several days. He's being held in the Allegan County Jail on a $500,000 cash bond. And ground to be broken Friday for the new Kalamazoo Indoor Sports Facility. That's the latest from the WKZO Newsroom. 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
4: Hi, it's Ken Lanphier for my friends at Park Village Pines. 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
5: Some sunshine working in this evening as temperatures hover in the upper 70s, considerably cooler than West Michigan has been trending. Winds will calm down tonight as well. Low temperatures dropping down to the upper 50s. Into Wednesday, a high of 82, mostly sunny skies. We'll be in the mid-80s Thursday and Friday. The next rain chance emerges Friday evening and carries into the weekend, but does look to be a bit more scattered this go-around. Tracking West Michigan's weather, I'm Storm Team 8 meteorologist Sarah Flynn.
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2: I'm Ryan Ranker. Ford posting a loss on the books in their second quarter, but the company is increasing its guidance for the full year.
3: The $1.3 billion loss, part of the ongoing cost of scrapping EV programs. In this case, a battery joint venture in Kentucky. Ford made $2.5 billion pre-tax and did well enough that Ford Chief Financial Officer Sherry House says they now expect to make $10 to $11 billion for the full year. That's an $11 billion increase.
4: Our Ford consumer has been very resilient, you know, despite inflation, despite what we're seeing in interest rates.
3: Ford made money in commercial and gasoline-powered vehicles and dropped its loss in EVs to just below $1 billion.
5: Jeff Gilbert for the Michigan News Network.
2: And Jocelyn Benson recently received endorsements from Wayne County Executive Warren Evans and Oakland County Executive Dave Coulter. In the Democratic primary for the U.S. Senate is Haley Stevens and Abdul El Sayed. One of El Sayed's biggest supporters is Bernie Sanders. Senator explains why he's supporting him.
6: At a time when we have an economy that is rigged, the rich get richer, working families struggle. At a time when we have a corrupt campaign finance system, such as billionaires and their super PACs are trying to buy elections, at a time when we are the only major country on earth not to guarantee health care to all people as a human right, Abdul is there on all of those issues.
2: And according to the latest series of polls, it's being called a dead heat for the nomination. Weather playing a factor in a South Central buggy crash. Three Amish men were hit north of Coldwater. Branch County Sheriff's Office say the Monday afternoon pickup truck driven by a 45-year-old man from Quincy hit the buggy from behind. One of the victims, an 18-year-old, was taken to the hospital with non-life-threatening
0: injuries. 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
7: An American original. I'm Lisa Lucera, Fox News. That's how President Trump remembered South Carolina Republican Senator Lindsey Graham during the memorial service this afternoon at Washington's National Cathedral.
8: Lindsey rose from a small town in rural South Carolina, a place he loved so much, to become a constant fixture of American politics at the highest level and a force to be reckoned with all over the world.
7: The president told the story of how he publicized Senator Graham's phone number when the two had a falling out when they were both running for president in 2016, and how the senator had the last laugh by calling him at all hours for the next 10 years. The service followed a memorial at the Capitol where Graham served for more than 30 years. Ukraine's President Zelensky was at the funeral for Senator Graham, who was a staunch supporter of Ukraine. Tonight, the Senate is expected to hold a test vote on a measure to further sanction Russia and Iran.
9: President Zelensky will reportedly be in the Capitol when that happens. Bipartisan senators announced a deal on this bill, empowering President Trump to impose up to 100% tariffs on the top five largest buyers of Russian oil and natural gas. Also, the top five countries helping Russia evade energy sanctions. The bill will also extend the Iran Sanctions Act of 1996 through 2031.
7: Fox's Jackie Heinrich at the White House. U.S. Central Command says Islamic Revolutionary Guard forces launched multiple ballistic missiles from Iran in an attempted surprise attack on U.S. forces in the Middle East. All Iranian missiles, it says, were successfully intercepted. Florida has become the first state in nearly a decade to carry out two executions in one day, putting an 80-year-old to death. He was the second oldest inmate known to have a lethal injection. Hours earlier, the state executed a former police officer convicted of killing a young girl. America is listening to Fox News.
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7: Kentucky's governor demanding that Senator Mitch McConnell either speak directly to the people of his state or resign.
12: Kentucky Governor Andy Beshear has written to Republican Senator Mitch McConnell, emphasizing that it's been more than 6 weeks since McConnell was hospitalized. In his letter, Beshear, a Democrat, demanded that McConnell, quote, provide proof of your capacity to serve or resign. He's also asking Senate Majority Leader John Thune to investigate McConnell's condition and determine whether a Senate vacancy is warranted. McConnell's office released a new photo of him with his wife, which his team says was taken on Sunday. It included a statement saying he's working hard to return and a note from the Capitol's attending physician saying he is undergoing physical therapy and not yet cleared to return to work. Tanya J. Powers, Fox News.
7: McConnell has been absent since a June 14th fall left him unconscious. Johnson & Johnson, which spent more than a decade fighting claims that its talc-based baby powder caused ovarian cancer, has agreed to pay $5.5 billion to resolve remaining related lawsuits.
13: The company saying Monday it's reached this agreement with firms representing plaintiffs in the roughly 76,000 outstanding claims. The deal must be accepted by 95% of the ovarian cancer claimants before it becomes final. Johnson & Johnson calls the claims meritless, but says it's willing to settle in order to get closure. It won a significant victory last week when a federal judge questioned an individual plaintiff's ability to prove that talc specifically caused their ovarian cancer. Lillian Wu, Fox News.
7: eBay's agreed to pay nearly $50 million to Massachusetts journalists David and Ina Steiner under a settlement resolving a lawsuit over a 2019 cyber stalking campaign carried out by former eBay executives who sent live cockroaches, a funeral wreath, and a bloody pig mask to them. As part of the settlement, eBay issued a statement apologizing for the harassment. I'm Lee Silasera. This is Fox News.
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14: Ground to be broken at the new Kalamazoo Indoor Sports Facility this Friday.
15: The groundbreaking ceremony will be at Holiday Inn Kalamazoo West at 1247 Westgate Drive off of West Main Street. The facility is expected to boost sports tourism, attract regional and national tournaments, and support long-term economic growth throughout Kalamazoo County. Michigan House Speaker Matt Hall, Kalamazoo County Board Chairwoman Jen Strebs, and Kalamazoo City Commissioner Gene Hess will be speaking at the event, along with what are being called key project partners. The Kalamazoo County Event Center Assessment District Authority says the sports facility is a partnership between the sports facilities companies and Kalamazoo County. I'm Michael Arney reporting.
14: And a Battle Creek area woman facing an open murder charge in Kalamazoo County in connection with a deadly domestic dispute. 36-year-old Brittany Grote accused of killing her boyfriend, 50-year-old Robert Larson, at his home 2 miles northwest of Richland. More news online at WKZO.com.

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2: The Kalamazoo Department of Public Safety conducts a Citizens Academy to give residents a look inside the workings of their unique operation. Now, City Manager Malcolm Hankins says they're developing a Residents Academy to do the same for the rest of the city's operations. He says several staff members have suggested it might be a good idea
3: to create an environment where the community can come into the city and get a look at how things are done, understand how services are delivered, as well as understanding how we operate.
2: Hankins says he'll be seeking funding during the city budget talks this fall with a projected launch of mid-2027. And investigators are declaring last week's deaths in Grand Haven Township a murder-suicide. The Ottawa County Sheriff's Office says a man shot and killed his wife and six children before setting several fires inside the home and taking his own life. All eight victims died from the gunshot wounds. Investigation continuing. That's the latest from the WKZO Newsroom. 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
8: Some sunshine working in this evening as temperatures hover in the upper 70s, considerably cooler than West Michigan has been trending. Winds will calm down tonight as well. Low temperatures dropping down to the upper 50s. Into Wednesday, a high of 82, mostly sunny skies. We'll be in the mid-80s Thursday and Friday. The next rain chance emerges Friday evening and carries into the weekend, but does look to be a bit more scattered this go-around. Tracking West Michigan's weather, I'm Storm Team 8 meteorologist Sarah Flynn.
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5: I'm Ryan Ranker. Ford posting a loss on the books in their second quarter, but the company is increasing its guidance for the full year.
6: The $1.3 billion loss, part of the ongoing cost of scrapping EV programs, in this case, a battery joint venture in Kentucky. Ford made $2.5 billion pre-tax and did well enough that Ford Chief Financial Officer Sherry House says they now expect to make $10 to $11 billion for the full year. That's an $11 billion increase.
7: Our Ford consumer has been very resilient. You know, despite inflation, despite what we're seeing in interest rates.
6: Ford made money in commercial and gasoline-powered vehicles and dropped its loss in EVs to just below $1 billion. Jeff Gilbert for the Michigan News Network.
5: And Jocelyn Benson recently received endorsements from Wayne County Executive Warren Evans and Oakland County Executive Dave Coulter. In the Democratic primary for the U.S. Senate is Haley Stevens and Abdul El Sayed. One of El Sayed's biggest supporters is Bernie Sanders. Senator explains why he's supporting him.
8: At a time when we have an economy that is rigged, the rich get richer, working families struggle. At a time when we have a corrupt campaign finance system, such as billionaires and their super PACs are trying to buy elections, at a time when we are the only major country on earth not to guarantee health care to all people as a human right, Abdul is there on all of those issues.
5: And according to the latest series of polls, it's being called a dead heat for the nomination. Weather playing a factor in a South Central buggy crash. Three Amish men were hit north of Coldwater. Branch County Sheriff's Office say the Monday afternoon pickup truck driven by a 45-year-old man from Quincy hit the buggy from behind. One of the victims, an 18-year-old, was taken to the hospital with non-life-threatening injuries.
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9: A missile attack stopped. I'm Lisa Lacera, Fox News. U.S. Central Command says Iran launched ballistic missiles at American forces in the Middle East, ending a brief pause in fighting as mediators try to get both sides to come back to the negotiating table.
10: President Trump has said that all options remain on the table, but he also said for now he is giving time for diplomacy to try to work.
9: Fox's Steve Harrigan in Tel Aviv. This coming as President Trump hosted Israeli Prime Minister Benjamin Netanyahu at the White House today in what was called a productive meeting. High praise from President Trump for the late Senator Lindsey Graham at his funeral.
11: In a tribute to the late Senator Lindsey Graham at the National Cathedral, President Trump remembered how Graham had spoken critically of him back during the 2016 election. And in retaliation, the president gave out Graham's phone number on television.
12: He said, I had that number for 20 years. His phone totally, I don't know what he did with it, but it exploded. That was the beginning of a friendship in a way.
11: The president said Graham did not stop calling him for the next 10 years. He said even though his life was cut short, there is no doubt he lived it to the fullest.
12: He went out at the peak of his career, the top of his game as a legend.
11: Saying leaders from all over the world attending his funeral served as a testament to Graham's impact.
9: Fox says Jessica Rosenthal. Before the service, members of Congress paid tribute to Senator Graham at the Capitol. Legislation sanctioning Russia for its action against Ukraine, backed by the late Senator Graham, has cleared a hurdle in the Senate. Ukraine's President Zelensky was at the Capitol for the vote.
13: It's not only about money, how Russia, how to stop, to finance this war, but it's also a big signal to Europe, big signal to Ukraine, big support of our people.